0: when I was 14. So believe it or not, I'm still only 42. But what an experience and what a journey over the last 20 years. And yeah, I'm very grateful for the people I've met and I suppose helped kind of make their days special, if it's weddings or any event. And just, I suppose, the people I met along the way, whether if it's, you know, I mean, customers or even employees and past employees.
1: We all have mentors. Who was your mentor along the way?
0: Oh, look at Philip, the managing director, Philip Gavin, has been always a mentor. And indeed, the Pettit family, indeed, Cormac and Des, have always been kind of supporters and very transparent, very black and white.
1: So happy birthday.
0: Thank you, Alan. Yeah, and many more years to come.
1: Eileen Rowe is back with us again, and she said she didn't expect to be back so soon. She normally just pops in once a year, but of course you're well known for the wonderful dip in the nips, but so much more than that as well. I mean, career-wise, just remind us what you do, Eileen.
2: Yeah, so it's health and fitness all the way for me. I was just saying to Robert here, I started my journey many, many years
1: in
2: ago, 30 plus, in the Talbot.
1: Yeah.
2: So yeah, I must say, got married in the Talbot. I'm a big fan of the Talbot. So yeah, no, I'm freelance health and fitness. So I teach yoga classes on the beach. I teach aerobic classes in Kelly's Hotel. A big shout out to all the guys in Kelly's. And I teach yoga in Ferrycarrig. So I'm blessed to be in all the nice spots that are in Wexford.
1: And we will ask you about dipping it, because that has created, like, we had €160,000 announced this week from the Hope and Dream 10 between what you do, what the Bowtie One has done, what Relay for Life has done. Absolutely incredible. So we'll come back to that in a second. Aoife Caulfield, you're very welcome back
3: Thank you, Alan.
1: As well.
3: And
1: I know you featured on one of the Shine Light programmes as well with Siobhan, and I know you've also been very, very busy with Light Opera, but finance is really your big area, isn't it?
3: It really is, yes. I founded Caulfield Financial in 2017, so we're celebrating a big birthday now next year, but thankfully going very, very, very well, strength to strength, and it's a family business, so delighted to have it. And thank you to all my clients for supporting us over the years.
1: So much to talk about, but I start with you, Aoife. Glenn Hansard, the passing of this incredible musician. I just watched him on YouTube with Declan O'Rourke singing a version of Raglan Road in tribute to Luke Kelly only last night. And I met him, I interviewed him 3 times. He was a very quiet individual when I met him. I'm not sure what he was like in real life. Very reserved and very humble, very modest.
3: Very modest.
1: What are your memories of him? Do you go back to the Commitments?
3: Let's go back to the Commitments. We all remember him as Outspan in the Commitments, kind of goofy guitar player, kind of just went along with the flow. He was probably one of the quieter characters, I think, in the Commitments, and all the kind of the strong characters were the likes of Andrew Strong and Angeline Ball and Richard Arkins and everybody like that. But I mean, he just put his head down, played the music, got absorbed, and he was kind of like, he was the musical genius, I suppose, of the Commitments, and he went along. But even after his fame from the Commitments, having well established himself as a musician and a singer, and his Oscar win with Falling Slowly from the film Once, which it was actually quite poignant for me because I was lucky enough to sing that as a duet in Hits from the Musicals with Dermot Wallace a couple of years ago back in 2022. So it was really, really touching for me. And I went back on the video and I said, my God, another shining musical talent in our country. That's Glenn Hansard, Sinead O'Connor, Dolores O'Riordan, far too soon. Absolute tragedy.
1: I was watching footage of Sinead singing The Foggy Dew with the Chieftains only the other night. I was just in a nostalgic frame of mind going through YouTube videos, and she came up singing The Foggy Dew. It was remarkable. Eileen, as someone who is so strongly embedded in the community, Glenn Hansard had tremendous community initiatives as well, particularly the homeless.
2: Yeah.
1: He fought tirelessly for the homeless.
2: Yeah, that story was phenomenal, really, how that all happened by accident, and the effect, a little bit like the dip in the nip maybe, you never realised that it was going to have quite an impact, and for the duration of time that he busked every year. It's phenomenal. Even just, I had a glance on social media this morning, and I believe quite a few buskers gathered yesterday in Dublin, and it was just, it would bring a tear to your eye just to see the emotion, the heartache, I suppose. It's just, it's hard to believe, really. I think people are shocked. Yeah.
1: A bit like the movie Michael Collins or The Wind That Shakes the Barley, The Commitments is another one of those iconic movies, Robert, that we'll never ever forget. It's of a particular time.
0: And very much a part of Irish culture.
1: And it was an incredible movie,
0: wasn't
1: it? Yeah,
0: absolutely. And kind of, you know, childhood memories of looking at that movie, and indeed looking at, you know what I mean, the movie Once and the song Falling Slowly. And just, I know that Glenn Hansard was interviewed by CBS shortly after that movie, and he was bringing him around Dublin, and he was bringing him to show him the guitar he used to busk with, and the guitar was actually worn, you know what I mean? So there's actually a hole in the bass of the guitar. Wow. Just the amount of times he had played it, and just a testament of, I suppose, how much he loved music, and he'd be sadly missed.
1: Yeah, well, thank you, all three of you, for having memories of him and memories of that wonderful movie, The Commitments, but also memories of Glenn Hansard himself. We're going to stick with you for this one, Robert. Decathlon is the latest retailer to announce it will stop selling e-scooters. It follows a similar move by Smith's Toys, while Amazon says it won't list electric scooters that are not in compliance with Irish law. Now, this is a red-hot potato when it comes to topics.
0: It is.
1: And again, we see people constantly abusing the laws. The under-18 rule is coming in. I actually saw three on one scooter recently. Yeah. But then contrast that with a guy I saw the other day, had the luminous jacket on, the helmet.
0: Yeah.
1: And like, I've also read an article recently where people in cities, they need the scooters. They can't afford cars. They're too late if they take buses. So where do you stand on this issue?
0: Like, it's disappointing that we have come to this, because I do believe that scooters are a good form of transport, and I don't believe it's the scooters' problem. I think it's the behaviour of the people who are using the scooters. So again, I would say that it's regulation over prohibition that is needed, and it's very important that, you know, most users are responsible, and I can see genuinely good, law-abiding people using the scooter effectively. But there is these kind of areas where you would be concerned regarding people going around in zero visibility, all black,
1: weaving in and out.
0: With multiple people on one particular scooter.
1: Well, how many have you seen?
0: I've seen only recently coming down, heading to work, only as early as this week. I've seen two people on a scooter, but it wasn't the fact it was two people on a scooter, it was the speed they were going. Mm-hmm. And not a single bit of visibility that you could be, I suppose, associated with a high-vis strip or even a bit of protection like we see our kids. And again, my young daughter is learning how to use rollerblades at the moment, and it is elbow pads, it is wrist pads, it is helmets, it's knee pads. Mm-hmm. But these people are going in excess of 45, 50 kilometres an hour, and there's absolutely no protection. So I do believe that it is more greater regulation. I don't believe it's a scooter's problem, it's a user problem. And again, it's the education piece. And I've always said on this show and multiple topics that we have discussed, it's about education, but it's about enforcement. Again, in recent cities that I visit across Europe, everyone's wearing helmets, all are wearing the yellow strips when they're using scooters, and they're using them responsibly. So again, I would say that instead of eliminating from, I suppose, our market and our means of transport, because they are effective means of transport, there has to be greater regulation over prohibition.
1: Aoife, you liked a bit of exercise. Have you ever been out walking where one of these has confronted you on the street or on the footpath?
3: Yeah, I've been terrified, and I completely agree with what Robert is saying, but I have to say, any experience that I've had personally has actually been very negative. They've whizzed past me on the main street, and I'm scared, and I'm a woman in my late 40s. I can't imagine what elderly people are feeling from this as well. It's also, I've seen people on the scooters, and they're using it as an opportunity to rob people, grabbing the bags. I've seen that, and they just whiz off. They just whiz off. I've seen people attacking homeless people in the street in Wexford, and they're just gone like lightning. The guards can't keep up with them. And also, like that, when we were saying weaving in out of traffic, they're in all black, they're not visible. And some poor divil travelling in a car, there's going to be an accident, and they're going to get the blame. And they have to live with that for the rest of their lives because of carelessness. Why do people not care about the impact, and why is there not enough repercussion for their actions? Because they get away with it, and they're laughing in the face of the guards. That's what's happening, unfortunately. And I don't like this culture. Mm-hmm. I don't like this toxic negativity. I can do whatever I want. No, you can't do whatever you want. But again, we're all being laughed at because it's not being policed enough. It's not being enforced. And it's not the guards' fault. They don't have enough recruits to try and deal with this. And look, on the grand scale of things, there's an awful lot more going on than e-scooters to be dealing with, but there's no identification either. There's no license plates on them. There's no insurance, obviously. No, they can't be identified either. So I think definitely a lot of legislation. I do feel very strongly about it.
1: Both of you have made some suggestion. Eileen, is it something that you find affects your everyday life?
2: Eileen, it was probably the one subject I hope you weren't going to bring up this morning as a mother of three teenagers. Mm. Now, thankfully, we live in the country, so it's not really a viable mode of transport. But we have been challenged. You know, the kids have looked for scooters, and it's just not going to happen. I'm in and out the Rosslare Road regularly. It is phenomenal. I met a child on a e-scooter on the way in here. I want to stop the car. I want to offer them a lift. I want to get them off the road. They're dressed in black. It is frightening. And that's from dawn until dusk. So they're not visible. The amount of injuries, we talk about deaths, but like death is the end. With the amount of injuries, people can't get into Dunleary because the statistics are telling us that there is so many teenagers and young people with serious life change and head injuries. It's just, I'm a loss for words as to how we've got to this stage. We talk about compliance with law and looking at laws and will it be August, will it be September? It's, as I say, I'm a loss for words really as to where it's all going to go.
1: Right, all three of you have given very strong views on this. I got to take the first break. Mike, do you call it Gen Z or Gen Z? Gen Z.
2: I didn't know what it was when I came in here. I had to ask Aoife, so I call it neither.
1: And solve the problem for us.
3: I would have called it Gen Z, but Gen Z, that's only okay. What I've heard.
1: Well, apparently, Gen Z do not like the beach because it's sandy. So I'll come back to you with that one after this break, Eileen.
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1: We've got Eileen Rowe, the woman behind the Dip in the Nip. We've got the chair of Visit Wexford, 20 years in the hotel trade, Robert Miller. And we've got businesswoman and community activist, because she's not shy about getting forward her views. And long may that continue, Aoife Caulfield in studio. I said I'd come back to you, Eileen, with the next topic. Gen Z, we've decided it is, not Gen Z. Gen Z, they don't like the beach because it's sandy. New research by Hive shows young people today aren't keen on heading to the seaside because of sand blowing in their face and getting into their picnic. And listen to this, they also say they don't like the lack of phone chargers or Wi-Fi, while the brightness makes it hard to see the phone screen. Now, Eileen.
2: Well, where would you start with that one?
1: I'm not going to get into trouble. I'll let you do it. Go ahead.
2: All I can say, I suppose, we do struggle maybe with the Dip in the Nip to get the under 40s onto the beach. But I think it's a whole stripping off and running into the sea is the problem. I don't think it's the sand. But I'm on the beach in Rosslare regularly and Kilmore too, teaching beach yoga all year round, 12 months of the year. And I don't see a problem with young people on the beach. Rosslare is, I've never seen it as busy as it is this summer. Everybody is having the best summer of their lives down there, between takeaway food, pizzas, fish and chips. Yeah,
1: I'm not going around looking for Wi-Fi then on Rosslare Beach.
2: Maybe, I suppose, yeah, look at the Wi-Fi issue. Leave your phones at home, I would say, and don't worry about Wi-Fi for a couple of hours.
1: Where do you stand? Like, I have this with friends of mine, often discuss. Some people I know like to bring their phone with them when they're going out for exercise. It's the last thing I do.
2: No, yeah.
1: I leave it. The world so, will...
2: Absolutely. Yeah. If somebody needs you badly or if something seriously happens, there'll be somebody there to
1: pick you up. Headsets, never use them. Fresh air.
2: Dangerous, absolutely. Get rid of all the technology for an hour or two or more a day where you can, and just get back to basics. That's what everybody needs to do in society. Right. We just need to get back to basics.
1: You gave me the political answer then, because she skirted around it, lads?
3: She skirted around that.
1: So Gen Z, what do you think?
2: Well, do you know, I didn't know what Gen Z was when I came in here this morning before the show. I had to ask Aoife, is Gen Z joining us? I wasn't sure who Gen Z was. So I didn't realise that it was an era of young people. But look, my understanding of it, and I would even see it in the likes of people that would do yoga classes and that, I would be encouraging people to turn your phones off, get rid of them, don't even bring them with you. With regards to the wind blowing on the sand, we do live in Ireland.
1: Oh, God help me.
2: Look on it as an exfoliation, a free exfoliation. Good for the face, good for the body.
1: What happens if the sand gets into the phone, Robert? Then they have a problem, don't they?
0: Well, I think we need to kind of be very proud that Wexford has over 260 kilometres of amazing coastline and some of the best beaches in Ireland.
1: And look at Duncannon now. Duncannon is absolutely flying in, isn't it?
0: Yeah. And if you don't like the sand, it's you're missing the point. It's very much about kind of switching switching off. And indeed, like, you know what I mean? I suppose switching off to switching on. And as you said, Alan, and I do running as well. I don't run with headphones. Oh. I don't run with a phone. I just be at one with myself and just kind of, and that's where your best memories come from.
3: Yes,
1: they surely do.
0: They don't come from a screen in your face all the time. These things will pass. It's just quick. It's not very kind of, you know, relatable to kind of long-term memories. So again, I would say that embrace it a bit more. Hmm. You know, enjoy what we have around us, and, you know, be present in the moment.
1: Hmm. And Aoife, since you analysed for Gen, you decided it is Gen Z.
3: I did.
1: What do you think about the beach and this?
3: Well, I have to say, Alan, I am at my absolute happiest in nature. Mm. I love the beach. I love getting in for the sea. It calms my head. It calms my mind.
1: Are you a sea swimmer?
3: I am.
1: All year round.
3: I don't do it as much from January to April because I'm quite busy with rehearsals and it is much colder, to be fair. But once I got the kit, once I got the wetsuit, the sea booties, oh my God, game changer, and the dry rope. I didn't have any of that kit, and I'm not saying it's absolutely necessary or anything, but it was the difference between making me go more than not and being able to just put on the dry robe after being in the sea and going home. That's what made it easier for me, because some people don't like hassle, faffing around with your towel and all this kind of thing. Now, I do have a little bit of an issue with sand. I will admit it's only because I like my car clean. But I put down my plastic bags and I keep it neat and tidy. Yeah. That's just me because I like clean, and clean also calms me. But when you were saying about the running and you don't use technology when you run walk, I'm the opposite now. I need the music for the beat. I need the rhythm, because I can't go at my best beat and my best pace without it. So it's very functional for me, but it's a necessity for me to do it. Again, it's a tool that I found is a coping mechanism for me to want to get out more, and I'm pumped then when I come
1: so
3: back.
1: To each their own. I know one friend who likes to listen to documentaries as he's running, you know, to each their own.
0: Absolutely.
1: Robert, we have a new one for you. 7 in 10 people admit to panic cleaning their home before guests arrive. They hide clutter in the locked room or put things in the cupboard, and they've been named as people's go-to quick fixes to tidy their house. So we're looking for them.
0: Well, I'm definitely one of those 7. I actually am.
1: First room, bathroom.
0: Well, it's usually the garden. My wife would always say, "What are you doing cutting the grass?" You know, and that's just me. It's one of these things where I think a lot of us are culprits of admitting that we want the house looking well. It's nearly a stage. It's like a show house, really, at the end of the day, and you want to make sure that you're putting your best foot forward, and I suppose demonstrating that, you know, you have everything from the curtain boards to the sink bowls to whatever it may be, clean and tidy. Now, probably 90% of them actually don't even notice any of it, but in our own heads we want to make sure everything's perfect. So I'm definitely one of the 7.
1: Bathroom, I'd say, for many is the first room they'll go to if they get the doorbell ringing. Is that it, or what do you do, Eileen?
2: What do I do? I make a run for the bathroom. I would have 2 bathrooms and I have a packet of wet wipes hidden in both. So I would encourage my family not to use wet wipes because they're not good for the environment. But when you get a surprise visit, the rules go out the window. So it's give me that wet wipe quick, and it's a lick to the sink toilet, and then I'm fine. I don't mind about the rest of the house being upside down or inside out.
1: Yeah. You don't discover your inner Victor Meldrew and say,
2: absolutely,
1: oh God,
2: not. No, life's too short.
1: Who's calling now? What about you, Aoife? Would you prefer people to make a phone call to say they are coming, or do you not mind surprise visitors?
3: Our door is always open. The kettle's always on. That's the hospitality where we always show our guests, whoever they may be. I do admit I like a phone call or a text just so I can do the bathroom and do the little panic clean and shove things into drawers and close doors on a mess. But we have a 70 kg Bernese Mountain Dog, so the Hoover comes flying out of that cupboard. I swear to God, Robert, you could give me a job with the speed I do my floors in. But he breaks. I love him, but he breaks my heart with the hair. Do you know? You know that kind of, as you know, as all dog lovers do. Yeah. But it's just like you don't want people to think you're living in a bit of a mess. But anyway, we'll get through it. They're here to see you, not your home.
1: Great to talk to you. All 3 panellists, the joy of Mayo's victory in the All-Ireland Senior Football Championship. I think apart from being in Kerry, and to be fair to the Kerry people, I heard Marty Morrissey say that he looked around Croke Park and he never saw not an empty space, that all the Kerry people stayed as well.
0: Yeah.
1: A real outpouring and the power of Gaelic games. And we'll come back. We'll start with you in this one, Robert.
0: Yeah.
1: Mayo and their victory. What does it mean for sport in general? Hold the thought.
0: Yeah.
1: You're in business. I've got to take a commercial break.
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1: Right, we'll get an update from all three of our panellists as to what they're up to next. But coming back to Robert, the outpouring of joy and the sheer emotion and the joy and the speed that Mayo footballers played at.
0: Yeah.
1: Because I know there are people who are really welcoming the new rule changes, but many people sometimes still feel you get a lot of tip-tap and criss-crossing.
0: Yeah.
1: Mayo did none of that. They just went on the attack.
0: Yeah.
1: They were like the Limerick hurlers. They fought for every ball. Kerry are a brilliant team.
0: Yeah.
1: What did you make of the whole thing?
0: I just found the whole thing was just uplifting. I watched it and there was butterflies in my belly. I have nothing against Kerry, and Kerry are, you know, being deserving champions of last year, and I think they've won it 40 times overall, so terrific champions. But for Mayo to win it for the first time in 75 years, it was brilliant for sport, it was brilliant for GAA, and it was brilliant for believing in never giving up.
2: Mm-hmm.
0: And again, if any young athletes out there in GAA and looking at that going, you know, you might have been beaten in a final last year, or you might have been beaten in an important match last month, just keep going, you know what I mean,
1: keep believing yourself,
0: and the rewards will come. And I was just delighted for them, and again, the national and the international exposure. You had Joe Biden wishing congratulations. You had the Gallagher brothers from Oasis wishing congratulations. Then you have the likes of the channels, the news channels in Australia and in the United States as well, celebrating. So wonderful. So congratulations to Mayo. I was delighted for them.
1: It also, and I know I'm championing the area I'm in, which is local radio. Like I have to salute our colleagues in Midwest Radio, because from Ballyhawness to Castlebar, like the celebrations in Mayo, they've been going on for a year. I tap into Midwest Radio to see what's happening. And they're everywhere, and they're capturing it. And it also proves, Eileen, 11 defeats in the final. That is some achievement.
2: Phenomenal.
1: To actually cross the line, isn't it?
2: It's phenomenal. It's a dream come true to see people. I have an aunt that lives in Manchester, married to a Mayo man. And really, like, he thought he was never going to live long enough to see it. Now, the fact that my father-in-law was a Kerry man kind of left me on the fence. But I must say, I was just... blown away. I cried and cried. The kids were like, "Mummy, why are you crying?" And I was just overcome with emotion to see the excitement and the laughter and the joy. Now, I probably would have cried if Kerry had won it too. So look, it doesn't matter who wins, I'll always shed a tear. But it was a phenomenal match to watch. Oh my goodness, yeah.
1: And for you, Aoife, and the sheer joy, because I know you've two daughters, haven't you?
2: I do.
1: One is very much into musical theatre, and one is huge into sport.
2: Yes.
1: What do you think the message that this victory for Mayo has sent out to all the underdogs, the ones who I'd love to see the hill once again like it was when Larry O'Gorman ran towards it in 96, be decked in purple and gold. The green and red of Mayo.
3: Yes.
1: It was magical, wasn't it?
3: I think we'd all love to see that for our children. Like, it's been since 1996 for Wexford, and yes, we've come close, but we haven't just managed to just get us across the line. I think it'd be wonderful for our children and their children's children to just see Wexford have that victory and experience. Do you remember 1996? Everyone descended onto the quay. There was fellas dancing on the train. Bonfires were going off at the end of the bridge. It was magical. Nobody went to work for 3 days, and it was all acceptable because... It was just so magical.
1: It's not just the fellas, Aoife. You love me for saying this, because in 2007 I was out there on the quay front with Spratty when the girls of Wexford came home having won the All-Ireland final.
3: Yes, that's right.
1: And the Tina Turner song was blazing. There was 15,000 on the quay front that
3: night.
1: It
3: was on the quay too for that. Yeah, amazing. Well done to the girls.
1: Yeah.
3: But it's just... you know, and the whole story behind the curse with that team as well, and that's, I think there's going to be a film made about that. It's going to be made. Well done to the Mayo team.
1: What about the song, the green and red of Mayo and the Saw Doctors? I think they've won in three between To Win Just Once and that song.
0: It's not as good as Dancing at the Crossroads, though.
2: I agree.
1: Will beat that, but I mean, the green and red of Mayo is some song.
0: It's fabulous. But again, look, it's the people behind the scenes as well, and I have two young kids, a boy and a girl, and I bought in GAA, and it's the people who are working behind the scenes, the coaches taking their time to, I suppose, develop these kids and keep them the passion and hunger to keep on pushing and keep on driving, and success, you know, if you want it, will come. There will be days where it doesn't go your way, but keep believing, and the rewards are always going to come.
1: I was just thinking, like, the Stall Doctors at the Galway Arts Festival, apparently, are they sang the Green and Red and Mayo during the Galway Race Week as well. I'm just wondering, Eileen, do you think that we'll sing the Rose of Mooncoin if Kilkenny win an Ireland before us?

0: quality over quantity, and as an industry and as a sector, we have to make sure that we're getting the balance right, and making sure we're offering people what they're looking for, because again, you have a lot more people who are conscious of their well-being, whether if it's physical or mental. You have people who are a lot more kind of dedicated to, you know, personal fitness and so on and so forth. So I would say that, you know, it's one of these things where, you know, it's going to evolve even further. I don't know what alcohol means for the future. It remains to be unseen. But I do say that, you know, I mean, any kind of, you know, initiative to kind of make people step back and kind of look at, you know, I mean, exercise and look at well-being and look at just, I suppose, more kind of being present and, as we said, you know, I mean, embracing the good things in life. It's certainly welcomed.
1: Aoife, the drop is quite considerable. It's a reduction of 36% in our alcohol consumption over the last 25 years.
2: What
1: do you think of that?
2: I'm not surprised, Alan. I think the laws were for much laxer back when we were growing up, as regards, you know, drink driving and all that kind of thing, and it's for the best, for the better, that, that's all been implemented. But if you want to go out for a few drinks now, it's planning, it's getting a lift in, taxi home, organising it. Is it too busy? You know, are you going to be delayed? I certainly know, as I've gotten older over the years, I'm just not able to handle it as much as I was able to. Not that I drank an awful lot back in my 20s, around, but the body's just not the same body as that I had in my 20s, as regards, you know, the hangover and the headache. And if you have a challenging day the next day, you're just not going to bother. You're going to protect yourself and say, you know what, it's not worth it. I'll drive, it's no problem. But I think, you know, when people make the decision not to have a drink, people need to just lay off a little bit and respect that decision, because next thing, if you're out with a gang, like, suddenly you have three people on top of you going, why aren't you drinking? Why aren't you drinking? Ah, come on now. You know, you're no crack without it. You know, that has to stop. People are a good laugh. People are great company without it, and that has to be more accepting. So if people don't want to drink, leave them alone. Say, fair play.
1: Okay, Eileen.
3: Yeah, the introduction of zero zeros, I think, are great. It allows people to still socialise, but just not, as you say, wake up with the headache or the tiredness the next day. Young people, they socialise in so many other different ways. I even see it with my own kids. They'll go play a bit of golf. They'll go and watch a match. They don't seem to have near the same type of emphasis as the pub culture that we would have had growing up, which is great to see.
1: Yeah, apart from the beaches.
3: Oh, yeah. Stay away from the beaches with your alcohol now. Absolutely.
1: Yeah. Eileen, we have to wrap. What's next on the agenda for you? And when will you get the final figures of this year's dividend?
3: I only posted there this morning. So our iDonate page is live until the 19th of August. So we keep it live for 4 weeks after the event, because that's when it grabs a lot of momentum. All the photographs, the memories. If you go onto our social medias, you'll see the most amazing pictures from Paula Malone Carty. She keeps our memories alive forever and ever and ever. So, yeah, it's another couple of weeks there, 3 weeks, and we'll have our final number. We're over the 25,000. So we'll keep going and try and get a few more bob into the Hope Centre between this and then, and roll on next year, just waiting to finalise the date for next year.
1: Fabulous. Robert, visit Wexford. I know you're going to put on the old PR hat now, so away with you. What's happening?
0: Yeah, look, it's an exciting summer, and we're working hard behind the scenes to make sure, I suppose, that we can keep on bringing domestic tourism into our county and lead in large D numbers that are coming in from an international perspective. We have, I suppose, launched our Find Your Summer campaign, and I received very positive feedback on our nationwide programme only a couple of days ago, or last week, I should say. And we're continuing working behind the scenes with our partners with Fáilte Ireland, Tourism Ireland, and indeed our partners in France, Spain, Germany and the UK, to keep on getting people into our county, because we've so much to offer. And one of the key messages of Visit Wexford is about slowing down and enjoying Wexford more, taking the opportunity to visit all the wonderful attractions, all the wonderful sites, and spending more time here.
1: Thanks, Robert.
0: Thank you, Alan.
1: Aoife, I know you're away from all of this. You love Wexford Light Opera Society. They've got a beautiful show, Evita, coming your way. What else is on the cards for you, Aoife?
2: Well, we've had a lovely rest for the summer now, but I think we're all getting ready to get ourselves back to rehearsing.
1: And the Hits for the Musicals.
2: Hits for the Musicals is coming up the last week of October from the Bank Holiday Monday, which we're very excited about. But also, please God, and I hope I'm not shot now for saying this, we would really, really hope that we're going to be in our new Wexford Light Opera Society home. It's been, the builders are beavering away there, getting our new home ready for us up in Clonard Village. So please God,

0: we will have maybe the last couple of weeks of rehearsals up in our new Wexford Light Opera Society home. So that's very exciting for us.
1: Thanks to all three of you, to Arlene, to Robert and to Aoife for joining me to wrap up a busy week for the Morning Mix. As I said, the opening item on the Tuesday edition, the forum to deal with antisocial behaviour, will be joined live in studio by the Mayor of Wexford, Councillor Vicky Barron, and so much else to get through next week on the programme. But from all the team here, have yourselves a wonderful weekend. Stay safe. Adhere to the guidelines from Garda Síochána when it comes to travelling on the road. Lee will take you through till three, followed by Julie with the feel-good drive and, of course, that wonderful five-minute moment of fame spot just before the end of the programme each day. And then the top 10 with the King of Country, Tony Kyo.
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Good old Dino himself, and that is Dean Martin and Gentle on My Mind. And before that, we had John Denver, of course, one of my favourites of all time. And one of his many, many great songs as well, kicking off the programme. A very good morning to you. Welcome along on this Saturday. It's the 1st of August, and it's me, Tony Kehoe, with you right here on Feel Good Radio, Southeast Radio, Country and Irish Style, till 9:30.

That's a massive hit all over for Ella Langley, and that is Choosing Texas. Now, very good morning. It's me, Tony Gehoe, with you, as always, on a Saturday, and a lovely sunny Saturday. Blinds are down here. The sun is still coming through the blinds, so happy days. Anyway, if you want to contact me by text or WhatsApp, that's on 087-373-7956. 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The Bellamy Brothers are on the way with a song I haven't played in ages before that. It's Merle Haggard.

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John Williams and Come Early Morning. Old Hippie, and that was enjoyed by Tom. Yeah, he didn't hear it for a while either from the Bellamy Brothers. What a great act they were, and some great, great songs over the years. Beautiful Body and oh, so many. Let Your Love Flow and hundreds of them. Big hits all over the world. Now, Don Williams there was equally as popular, and that's one of his many songs, Come Early Morning. Hello, Anya in Passage. This is for you.

Charlie Lansbury for you, Onion Passage, and my forever friend. And Noreen Torrey listening in a beautiful southeast in Dungarvan, enjoying the music. Hello, Waterford. Hello, Noreen. And also, it's hello to all our Wexford friends and all at North from a beautiful tie in County Kildare. And there's lots more as well. Thank you for that on our WhatsApp and a few text messages to come on you. Again, I hope you're all good down passageway and all your friends there. Julie Vickers in Arklow, this is for you.

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Oh.

A live recording there, way, way back. What a great song, of course. And the great Paul Brady and co. and Paddy's Green, Shamrock Shore. He's coming your way, especially to the Tinnahealy show on Monday. We'll be there. And that's with Derek Ryan. And there'll be lots of dancing, lots of things to see. One of the biggest shows in our country. And Stuart Miles will be also there. And the boys and girls of the dance troupe.

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0: What a song, what a singer, and I had the pleasure of seeing her. Would you believe, though, and I think I've mentioned it before, in Dublin town, but she didn't do that song, she did everything else. Mary Chapin, Carpenter, Passionate Kiss, and none of those. But that is the famous Down at the Twist and Shout. Good morning to you, welcome along. It's 8 minutes away from 8 o'clock on this lovely sunny Saturday morning, the 1st of August. Good morning, Dick, and Margaret especially. And you, Ross. This is Tom T for you.
1: How old do you think I am, he said. 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
3: It's 8 o'clock. Good morning, I'm Daniel Pitcher. Italy has ordered the closure of its sea and air borders with Spain, temporarily suspending the Schengen free movement regime between the two countries, and comes after more than 60,000 migrants crossed into the territory of Ceuta in 24 hours. At least 61 people have died while trying to make the journey. Most have returned to Morocco. Dr. Irene Fernandez-Molina is a senior lecturer in international relations.
4: We have seen different migration and border crises in Ceuta and Melilla, but nothing of this size. And it's also very, very puzzling, very hard to explain why this has happened.
3: U.S. President Donald Trump says a deal has been reached for the disarmament of Hamas as part of a wider plan aimed at ending the war in Gaza. A new roadmap outlines a phased Israeli military withdrawal alongside the gradual transfer of control to a Palestinian administration. The process is expected to be overseen by a newly established National Committee for the Administration of Gaza, with U.S. officials saying the plan will be implemented in stages and the full process expected to take between 200 and 350 days. Sky's U.S. correspondent David Blevins, though, says there are questions over whether it can be successful.
5: But who's going to act first? Hamas wants Israel to withdraw before it disarms. Israel wants Hamas to disarm before it withdraws. The success of this reported deal will be judged by events on the ground, not by the president's words. And disarmament doesn't happen overnight.
3: At least 9 people have been killed and 28 others injured in a fresh wave of overnight Russian missile strikes on Ukraine's capital of Kyiv. Residential buildings were hit in multiple districts, with emergency crews battling fires and searching through damaged buildings. The latest attack comes just 2 days after another large-scale Russian assault that killed 10 people across Ukraine. Officials say the rescue operations are continuing, with the death toll expected to rise. Here, homelessness has risen by another 8% year-on-year, with over 17,000 people in emergency accommodation. Figures released yesterday by the Department of Housing reveal an increase of 35 people experiencing homelessness compared to May of 2026, including 37 more children and 22 more families. The government are being urged by the Dublin Simon community to fully fund 25 empty beds at its Usher Island Health and Addiction facility, saying the specialist centre could save up to more than 36,000 hospital beds if all beds at its units are operational. CEO of the Dublin Simon community, Catherine Kenny, is calling for action in the budget.
6: It's disheartening to see that the numbers continuing to go up, and to have more than 12,000 people in Dublin and over 17,000 people nationally still living in emergency accommodation. We need the government to seize the moment, not only by funding those 25 beds at our health and addiction care facility, but we also need to deliver a genuine cross-departmental response to homelessness. And I think the next budget is a prime opportunity to do that.
3: The annual Bray Air Display gets underway in County Wicklow today. The Free Family Festival attracts thousands of spectators every year, promising an unforgettable aviation event. Visitors can enjoy all of the thrills of the seafront fair and explore the future flight in the tech zone. With large crowds expected, people are encouraged to use public transport. Shea Pardy tells us what to expect.
7: We have a variety of acts. A number have arrived in yesterday from the UK. The Mustang, which people will remember from last year. The Wingwalkers are always a crowd favourite. The jet-powered pit, one of the only one in the world, and also the Ravens, a six-ship formation. And then we've the Best of Homegrown. Aer Lingus are here with the PC-9 formation, and the Air Corps and Navy have a presence with a naval ship. So the Best of Irish and European.
3: And day two of All Together Now will attract more big artists today, with Kneecap among the headliners performing later tonight. Thousands of people are making their way to Corrimore Estate in County Waterford this morning. And that's your latest news update at 4 minutes past 8.
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10: Now, mostly dry today and a day odd shower. Temperatures 19 to 22 degrees. Tonight will be dry with clear spells. Cloud will build from the southwest through the night, lows of 9 to 13 degrees. And tomorrow, Sunday the 2nd of August, cloudy, scattered patches of light rain, drizzle and mist, highs of 16 to 19 degrees. 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

That's Eddie Quinn, and that is Choice. Just kicking off the second hour of the program, and a very good morning to you. Tom in Kilkenny, hello to you once again. And also, it's hello to the usual crew, Eilish and Shemi, to Suzanne and Jim and John and Mary Summers, also to Chrissy and Johnny in Clonegal. Hi to Mary and Willie Carney and Tom Breen, Trucker Dan and Aoife, Shifra, have a great bank holiday, and Seamus Moore if you can, and that's from Harry Donahue. Secret sound answers, no, not for me, I'm afraid. I've nothing to do with that, I don't even hear it, so you'll have to take it up with Phil and Co on Tuesday or Wednesday. That'll be happening again. And it's hello anyway, and it's to Mary in New Ross, and Brian, also all my friends in the music business that we always hear, and also Greta Gaffney, Mary Farher, Mary and Johnny Cullen, and all listening in Ballyann, Nora Kehoe, Diane and Larry Bulger, and all the neighbours. Bridget Wickham and her sisters and family, Jim and Anne Connick, and everyone living in Ballywilliam, Catherine and Julie Brazel in Ballinacoola, St. Mullins Calling in Glynn County, Carlo, Anne Byrne, Bridget Purcell, and Pat Roach, and a huge lot of listeners in Irishtown and New Ross, Peggy and Mick Doyle in Cross Street, and the hardworking staff in Tesco in New Ross, and that comes from Mary and Brian McGrath.

That's Rachel McConnell, and that's a good old country song, 12 minutes now past 8. Hello to Rosaline Andrews in Nottinghamshire, and Rosaline, your wish, and I wish you a very pleasant weekend too. And Rosaline, I would like a version of Boulevard. There's so many, but this is from Dave Minor.

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4: Now, a very good morning. Just before I play the next song, I have a special request for Michael Collins, Bail in the Blow by Johnny McAvoy for Dermot and Tom in Ballyrankin. Good morning to you. Hello to Pat and Mary in Clonmore as well. And Johnny McAvoy is on the way for you boys. But before that, Cleona Hagen, good morning on a Saturday.

The curlew stood silent and unseen in the long, damp grass. And he looked down on the road below him that wound its way through Bale na Bloa. And he heard the young men shouting and cursing, running backwards and forwards, dodging and weaving and ducking the bullets that rained down on them from the hillside opposite. Just as quickly as it started, the firing stopped, and a terrible silence hung over the valley. A lone figure lay on the roadside in the drizzling August rain. Dressed in green greatcoat, leggings, and brown hobnail boots that would never again set the sparks flying from the kitchen flagstones as he danced his way through a half-set. A hurried, whispered act of contrition, and the firing breaks out again. The curlew takes to flight, and as he flies out over the empty, sad fields of West Cork, with his lonesome call, he must tell the world that the big fellow has fallen and that Michael is gone.

0: And good luck to Martina Lacey's dancers heading off to Euro Disney. And that's one of the songs that they'll be dancing to. And we were back in Trudy along with many more on Wednesday night in Enniscorthy. And that was a big hit there as well. Paddy O'Brien, if you can, have a nice day. Hello, Anne. And that's Anne in New Ross, by the way. Also, I mentioned you, Mary and Pat in Clonmore, and also Carlo de Four Lakes for Walter Kerwin Burris, John and Phyllis Ferguson, our Wexford friends. Hello, John Kerwin and Stevenage in Hearts. And hello to you as well. That is Anne Burke in Summertown in Carn. We'll see you tomorrow in our Ladies' Island. And Michelle and Gorey that I also mentioned earlier. And if you have any more requests there, you can text or WhatsApp 087-373-7956. 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

Louise Morrissey from the pen of Nicholas McCarthy, of course, and Tipperary on my mind, and David James from the pen of John Farry, and that Friday night feeling. It's Southeast Radio on this Saturday morning, and it is the 1st of August. You're very welcome along to the programme. Thanks to all who were in the Monaghan Tavern last night. So many people there, and Teresa and Russell as well, and Teresa O'Leary, this is especially for you, Waltzing with Ambrose.

0: Southeast Radio's Country and Irish with Tony Kehoe. 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

Now, I got a request last night in Morning Gear as well from Stacia to play Johnny Loughery, but I'm not sure if that was the right song or not. But Johnny Loughery was specially for you anyway, and hopefully that one was suffice. Just someone I used to know. Hello, Kathleen as well, as always, I mentioned, and Tom as well, another great friend of Johnny Loughery in the days before he passed and many years before he passed as well. Now, Stacey Breen. Close up the honky-tonks at Southeast Radio, 6 minutes away from 9 on a glorious sunny 1st of August morning. Easy.

Yeah, close up the honky tonks, and that's from Stacey Breen. Big Tom, very especially for Larry Myden in Owlert, and all the Big Tom fans. Now, I'll try and fit in Paddy O'Brien for you, Anne and Melanie as well, sometime after nine. In the meantime, this is 5,000 Miles from Sligo, from the pen of Johnny McCauley. News on the way.

0: Cotton. Now that's High Cotton, and that's from Mike Denver a few years back now. I think that was a single as well. And coming up to 9 minutes now past nine on this Saturday morning, the 1st of August. Best wishes to Kilmockridge Macra member Lucy McCarty. Lucy is representing Wexford Macra this weekend for the Queen of the Castle in Care in Tipperary. We'll be cheering her on, and that's... best of luck to you, all Wexford, Mockra and everywhere else, wishing you very, very well, Lucy. And I know Lucy McCarty very well, and I'm sure she'll go all the way. So best wishes to you.
1: Ah, sir, I'm ready for the hill.

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1: Gary Gamble and Ready for the Hills. Now, a happy birthday to Jason, and that's from your friends in the Ballock, and Jason Fortune, happy birthday, and your friends on the bingo bus as well. Babs and Paddy and Paul Drew in County Waterford. Big event happening near you at the minute.

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Fishing in the dark. Fishing in the dark from Nathan Carter. Now, Sandra and John, getting married soon. You wish the very, very best from us all. And Tommy and Catherine as well, in all in Batesall, saying hello to you and have a great day. Our grandson, Bean O'Brien, happy birthday for today. Ben O'Brien, that is, 18 today. Have a great day from Nanny and the granddad, and Lily and Jaxer in Moran Park, and wishing Brendan Byrne of Kylanir and Gorey all the best, celebrating his 91st birthday. And that comes with best wishes from all the family. That's it for me. Thank you very much for your company. And I will see you tonight in La Palo in Coraclough. Talk to you tomorrow. Michael Doyle on the way. John Minehan and many more. Enjoy your Saturday. Enjoy your bank holiday. Thanks for listening.

0: Maria Conlon from Ishgairn here. While we're all enjoying this long spell of warm, dry weather, it does mean we're using more water than usual. 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
5: Hello, good morning. You're very welcome to join me now for our regular Saturday morning chat here on Southeast Radio. Well, this morning we meet a young Wexford town man who is now the managing director of his family-owned business. And this business goes back for a number of generations in the family. I'm speaking about Kelly's Bakery here in Wexford town. My guest on the show this morning is the fourth generation of that family to run the business. And at a young age, he's taken over the helm. My guest is Conor Kelly. So let's hear Conor's story now, as he has taken over and changed the direction of this well-known family bakery here in Wexford.
6: From Coolcots in Wexford town, I've been working with the business for 12 years now. Before that I was in college down in Waterford and went to school here locally in St. Peter's College. So the bakery was started in 1910. I obviously don't have memories back that far. However, I do have memories back being a young child when we were on the main street. With the bakery on the main street, the shop on the main street, we actually used to live over it in the apartment. So we have plenty of memories of going out to the cafe, being in and out of the elevator, up and down from the bakery floor that we shouldn't have been in. But many memories of the shop around the Opera Festival as well, memories of the windows, the window displays. Many memories messing with the breads in the windows, especially the hedgehogs and stuff that you learn twice not to go near again.
5: Your great-grandfather started the business back, as you said, in 1910, and it is followed in your family and in your family name through you're the fourth generation.
6: Yes, yeah. So my great-grandfather James set it up in 1910. From there it went on to my grandfather Sean Kelly, and from there then it went on to Geraldine Kelly and that generation with my father Dermot, my uncles Jim and Johnny, and now we're here with me. Dermot and Johnny are still in the business. Jim and Geraldine have retired recently, and yeah, still in the family. And
5: yeah, well, it's a huge leap it has taken since you took over, and we'll talk about that shortly. But

0: the tradition and the memories and the talk in the family, it must have been all about baking and making bread, and that's how it started out, wasn't it? Going back to the first generation.
1: Yes, everything was around bread when we started. Going back, you know, when we're moving stuff over in the office, you come across all the old documents. We have sales ledgers from 1920s and stuff. You see lots of pictures as well, plenty of awards and plaques around, which are all based around bread. So there's plenty of history there still. Everything was based around bread. It's funny how it's so different now, but that was a great, that's what started the business and kept it going for so many years.
0: And the festival, as you mentioned, for the competition for the best display in the window, and Kelly's were always very much at the fore because they baked a lot of fancy shaped bread, and you remember that.
1: Yes, yeah, as kids we remember seeing them and being amazed by it. Even now we still have pictures and stuff. We see stuff from the 1967 Olympics, a window display. We have a big window display for the 96 All-Ireland, which we hoped we'd love to do another one again soon. So yeah, there's been plenty of stuff. And I mean, it's kind of ahead of its time with the innovation and stuff that they were doing back then. It was incredible what they were able to do at that time with what was available to them. You know, there was no AI or anything to help you out with your windows back then.
0: Yeah. So you took over, you said, 12 years ago, at a very young age, Conor.
1: So I started with the business 12 years ago. So I came into the business, I came in and started in a quality role, and kind of worked my way up from there, really seeing most parts of the business along the way, working my production, really getting into the sales for the last couple of years, and now presently my time as managing director this year.
0: How long are you managing director?
1: Just from this year, we moved into managing director role. So it's just a title. We still work very closely as a team in there. You know, it's still my father, still Johnny as well, that we work together, that everybody knows where we're going with the business.
0: But you've made a huge change to the business in recent years. Tell me about that.
1: Yeah, so basically we went into donuts. We kind of got away from the traditional bread and cakes. 2016, so 10 years ago, we started producing donuts. We got very lucky. A customer came to us and asked us to produce donuts for them. So we did. We got into that, and we kind of saw that, you know, that was a nicer business model to be in, rather than, at the time, we had about 15 vans on the road collecting returns from shops, and it was a hard business model. So from there, as we built up the business, we were able to reduce. So in 2018, we stopped producing bread. And then in 2021, we finished all of our confectionery lines, like our apple tarts and muffins. So since 2021, all we've produced is donuts. And that's all we produce now in the factory here in Ardcavan.
0: So when did the shop on the main street close?
1: So we sold the shop on the main street in 2000, and we moved out to a purpose-built site over in Ardcavan. Between 2000 and 2008, we rented a shop on the main street. And then in 2008, when we closed that, that was it. So we haven't had a shop since then.
0: And was that then declining sales or changing trends? Or why did you leave the main street and the long-established shop that had been there since 1910?
1: Yeah, a bit of both. A lot of, yeah, declining trade, declining footfall on the main street. And also it was a bit of a change in business model at that time, where we went, once we moved out in 2000 to the factory, it was more about trying to get into the supermarkets and stuff, more industrial kind of baking than just producing for your own shop on the main street.
0: Producing donuts then, and they're everywhere now, donuts, and that's your business. And do you feel that you've all your eggs in the one basket, or is that the way it naturally has turned out over the past decade?
1: It's kind of a way that we're seeing a lot of bakeries go now, where years ago bakeries would have produced everything. You'd have produced cakes, you'd have produced bread, tarts, you'd have done whatever you could sell. What we're seeing now is a lot of bakeries across the country are actually focusing in on one product. It allows you, with any investment you're making is towards one product, you're able to invest better and get more out of the product, more. You're able to obviously reduce your costs by these investments, but to also perfect it. And it gives you a better platform to go into the retailers with. So that's kind of, yeah, you could say all our eggs are in one basket, but it's just up to us to make that work, I suppose. The one good thing about our product is it's frozen, so we freeze it on site. Essentially from there, we can ship it anywhere in the world. So I mean, the big worry, you know, if donuts, people stop buying donuts in Ireland and, you know, something else comes in, you know, there's always other countries out there that trend will move along too.
0: So tell me about the other countries that you're in then, apart from Ireland here.
1: Yeah, so at the minute we're trading in Ireland and the UK. Basically, we do a lot of work over in the UK. The majority of what we produce goes over there. We've been working with Little Ireland, and it's been a real game changer for us, and it's enabled us to basically expand across the Ireland and the UK markets through their stores. So that's where a lot of our growth is. It's in the export markets. That's where the big populations and stuff are, and it's trying to get the trade shows and get out there.
0: So what percentage of your produce goes outside of Ireland?
1: At the minute, we're about 70% outside Ireland.
0: That's quite an amount. I know we have a small population here, but when you have a big populated neighbour, I suppose that can take it all.
1: Yeah, you really see the scale of economies when you go looking. I mean, I think they say Manchester is the same population as all of Ireland. And you know that we were over there the last couple of days having a bit of a market research looking at the different retailers, and it's incredible the amount of cars on the roads and even the amount of shops and stuff around.
0: Yeah. Now tell me where the business has gone in the past year alone, and how many more people you are employing to deal with the growing business.
1: Yeah, the last year alone has been a big jump for numbers. I believe we started last year with about 55 staff. At the minute, we're up to 130. A lot of that, nearly all of it, is because of the export growth to the UK. That's the way the business is going, and that's the way we hope to continue going, to keep growing until we kind of max out our size in Ardcavan.
0: And do all your people, do they work on site in Ardcavan? Is that where the bulk of your people work?
1: Yeah, so all 130 people are on site in Ardcavan. That's our only site. Everybody works from there. And yeah, we're split over two shifts. We have a day and a night shift. So between both shifts, yeah, everybody's on site.
0: Is this a 7-day operation?
1: No, at the minute we're kind of Monday to Friday. We've kind of got Saturdays for overtime if it's needed and a bit of maintenance, but Sundays are kind of off limits at the minute. But at the minute, yeah, we kind of start 5 o'clock Monday morning and we'll kind of work right through till kind of lunchtime Saturday.
0: Right, okay. So donuts themselves, why are they so popular?
1: That's a million-dollar question. What we find is great when we go to a retailer and try to promote the products and why it should work on their shelves is there's so much you can do with a donut. There's so many different flavour combinations you can do. There's so much you can do with colour. You know, you go look at a generic bakery stand and you kind of see a lot of pastries and very brown. And the thing with the donut is it can bring the colour to the shelves, it can bring the flavour, and even... It's just gone so popular from, I suppose, being in America and making its way over here from the TV shows and, you know, The Simpsons and everything like that. I don't think you can go into a shop and not see a pink sprinkled donut.
0: Yeah. And it's a sort of an American tradition that has become very popular here, because I can go back and remember when there was a jam donut with lots of sugar and that was it.
1: Yeah, and that's kind of the way we see the bakery trends, how they work. A lot of stuff kind of starts off in America and makes its way over to UK, Ireland, and then a couple of years later kind of shifts into Europe. So a lot of the trends that we do get come from America. We went over to America last year to have a look at their market and look for some innovation to see what are they doing that we're not doing. And what we actually found was we're a lot further ahead than them in the innovation for the flavours and the different shapes, which I was amazed at, how far the country's been able to bring it along with all the donut suppliers.
0: As a young managing director here of a family business here in Wexford Town, what is your day like?
1: I'm very lucky. I have a very good team. That's one of the things we've really done in the last kind of year, 2 years with the growth, is bring in a big management team. So we've brought in HR managers, quality managers, sales directors, production managers. So I'm very lucky. The team I brought in, a lot of more people I've known before, people I can trust, and to be honest, they're a lot better at the job than I was, which is why I brought them in. So I'm quite lucky now that most of the day-to-day work is done by the guys. My real job at the minute is working with the customers and our suppliers, and just managing everybody else, making sure everybody has what they need to do their jobs.
0: Product innovation then, and changing the product. And if you're sticking with donuts, I'm sure there's different types and different tastes and that you can work with. Have you somebody on that as well?
1: Yes. So, I mean, this year alone, we were very lucky. Lidl Ireland actually gave us their Innovative Supplier of the Year award, which was great. You know, we were delighted with that. So we've got an NPD person in-house. It kind of varies with customers because of what we do. We don't have a brand, say everything is... we. produce private label for everybody else. Right. So some customers could come to us and give us a brief where they know what they want. They might tell you, look, we want a lemon donut for Easter. Some customers will just say, hey, what's popular? And that's there when we start digging in and get to mock up all these different flavour combinations. Again, a lot of it you're following trends and leads. A lot of the trends we follow is from the ice cream sections. They're very good and very innovative. And because our product is frozen, a lot of the ingredients they're using is stuff we're using as well for decoration.
0: Well, at this point, we have to take a break in the programme. My guest on the show today is Conor Kelly, Managing Director of Kelly's Bakery here in Wexford. More interesting chat and discussion with Conor now about how he is steering this family-owned business here in County Wexford into the future.
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0: Welcome back to the programme, and my guest on the show today is Conor Kelly, the Managing Director of Kelly's Bakery here in Wexford, a long-renowned bakery in the town. And it's undergone somewhat of a complete change in recent years under the direction of Conor here, my guest this morning. So, Conor, you have brought the company now in one direction, if I should say that, and it's working out for you. That direction is donuts.
1: Yeah, it's very unique, I suppose. At the minute, I mean, we're probably the biggest donut producer in Ireland. And, you know, most people kind of snigger, you know, if you see...
0: You are. That's a fact, is it?
1: Yes,
0: you are the biggest.
1: Yeah, we will be the biggest in Ireland, yeah. And, you know, to have that here in Wexford, it's great. I mean, you hear lots of stories from different businesses that are around it. You kind of scratch your head thinking, Jesus, you wouldn't think they're in Wexford.
0: Yeah, exactly. Well, that's certainly news to me as well, yeah. So, have you expansion plans?
1: Yes, absolutely. That's the one thing that's kind of got us to where we are today is we're constantly reinvesting and growing to do better, make more. So yes, we've more plans this year. There's more machinery coming in at the end of the year that'll give us more capacity and yeah, give us a more of a product range as well to go into different supplier or different retailers with. We're constantly looking to make more and make better and yeah.
0: Well, to get an award from one of the biggest retailers in the country, I suppose that means quite a lot. Too, you only got that there in the recent past.
1: Yeah, we only got that there in the summer. It's great. We've been very lucky. They came on board with us very early on in the journey. So we started making donuts in 2016. We've been in their stores since 2017. So they've been a great help to us throughout. And that's not just selling the products. They've also been great helping us develop products, market trends analysis, and especially then helping us getting over to the GB market. So we've been very lucky to have customers like those with us.
0: Yeah, and from what you said earlier, then there is no such thing as a Kelly's donut. Then it's all private labels.
1: Yeah, so yeah, you won't see a Kelly's logo or label anywhere, any country. No.
0: Well, in times gone by, the logo and the label was very much part of Wexford town. On the main street where your shop was there.
1: Yes.
0: And the bread vans that you had as well in town. You probably don't remember that.
1: Yeah, no, I remember some of those. Even over in the office now, we've still got some. We've got an old retro plastic bag still with the logo and stuff from the main street days. So, yeah, no, the logo was synonymous. And I remember growing up, obviously, it was synonymous around our house because you were getting picked up in the bread van from school and dropped off in it. And yeah. So, yeah, it's still...
0: And is there any of the original bread vans left around anywhere in storage or in vintage or anywhere?
1: We've still got one we're working on now. It's not branded, but it's still tipping along for now. But yeah, the branding and all is finished. We're hoping to try to get a bit more with a lot of the stuff we've got. The old pieces, the old photos we've got are kind of, you know, hidden away in lockers and stuff over there. So we're hoping to kind of start bring that out a little bit more and kind of display it more in the factory because it's great. You know, we're very lucky to be a fourth generation bakery and, you know, even the likes of the sales ledgers from the 1920s, I mean, they're amazing. I mean,
0: and you have a lot of those still within the family?
1: Yeah, there's still two of those over there at the minute. I've seen them recently. And again, a lot of awards from, I mean, there was a trophy there I picked up in the office the other day. It was from 1969. Which is, it's incredible to believe that's what, nearly 60 years old.
0: Yeah. But I mean, back in 1969, Kelly's Bakery was the bakery in Wexford at the time, and its central position there on the main street, everybody knew it. And the fact that your origins go back to the country, in actual fact, your origins go back out to my part of the country, out to Kilgarvan, out near Timon, because that's where the Kellys came from. In your great grandfather in when he set up in 1910, that's where he came from, I believe.
1: Yes, that's true. Yes, that was my great grandfather James Kelly. There was also a note on him where he was actually the oldest man in Ireland at the time, I believe, when he died, which is incredible. But I mean, the business, it's because it's gone so long. It's gone since 1910. It's gone through so much. It's gone through two world wars. It's gone through countless recessions. I mean, even that award from 1969, I believe, was the Housewife's Choice Award. I mean, you look back at how things are these days and how they are, and everything it's been able to get through.
0: And you were off air before we were talking about your great grandmother, who was mixed up with her own family back in the day. It's a long past now, but she was instrumental in getting the business off the ground. She was the one that started it.
1: Yes, from what I've been told anyway, that kind of baking was her hobby. She used to make loaves of bread for her friends and family and stuff, and that's really what got the bakery going. I don't know if you'll see that written down anywhere, but from what I've been told, that's how it all started.
0: Conor, yourself, you're still a very young man, But you have a wife and have many children?
1: I have four children. Yes, I'm very lucky. I have a great wife and four great kids. So I'm very lucky to be able to get to work and allow me to do what we're doing at the minute. Without the support from home, you wouldn't be possible. So the plan for me, hopefully, is that, you know, I pass the same, that my kids have the same opportunity I had to come into a business and to be given the freedom to make mistakes, learn, and hopefully grow the business themselves.
0: Is your wife from Wexford?
1: Yes, yeah, Lisa's from Wexford. I think she's originally from Enniscorthy, and then she's been in Wexford Town all her life then. So, yeah, and we're in Wexford Town now at the minute, so it's, we kind of moved in back into town recently, so we're delighted to be back.
0: What age are your kids?
1: The eldest is eight. I have an 8-year-old, 7, and then we have 2-year-old twins.
0: Right. You're a very busy man, both professionally and in family as well.
1: It surely is, yes. We're coming through the thick of it now. So, no, we're very lucky. They're all healthy, so that's all we can ask for.
0: And you're, you're not even 40?
1: No, I'm still 35, so I have a way to go yet before I retire, I think.
0: You have been a very busy man, all right, yeah, to be married with four kids and be managing director of a family business that's been there for so long.
1: Yes, but again, I've been very lucky for the family that, you know, what they did with the business to get it to where it was when I came in 12 years ago. I was in a very privileged position to come into a company that was in that state. Very lucky that they gave me the opportunity to make the changes we made. And again, very lucky to meet Lisa and have the great kids we have.
0: Well, how important is it for, we'll say, anyone in business like you to be at such a young age, to be given that level of responsibility and the trust that your family has placed in you? How important was that, or what did you show that they gave you that?
1: To be honest, it was unbelievable when you look back on it. I mean, if I put myself in their shoes now, if someone came in and was doing the things that I was doing, the mistakes as well, not all good stuff, you'd be kind of wary of passing something over like that. I was very, very lucky to be allowed to move in there, make the mistakes that we did, and to try things. Some things worked, but to get that opportunity is unbelievable. No matter how many years you spend in college and stuff, you wouldn't have picked up the experience that just being in the factory and being allowed to make decisions and think for yourself. Again, there's a little bit of, if somebody coming in here with fresh eyes, might not be looking at the same stuff you've been looking at for the last 20 years. So it kind of goes both ways. But for anyone who's in a family business and is thinking at the minute that they have kids coming through and stuff, I mean, all I could say is, yeah, let them go. They will make mistakes, but I mean, it's an incredible opportunity for them as well. It's a great way to learn. As I said, when I went into the business, I started in quality, kind of worked my way through production and sales. And, you know, now I'm kind of able to help the guys with any problems that they have. I've potentially seen them or made them before. And, you know, it was great to be able to see the inside of the business and how it really works and understand that before you kind of get up and you're stuck managing it.
0: Mm. Well, you seem to be in a position now where you have a lot of people working under you, and you concentrate on customers and what they want and what their needs are, and you're abroad a lot and you're around Ireland and you're meeting people. So obviously you're thinking of new innovations as how we can bring the donut to a higher level.
1: Yeah, well, again, that's with the team. You know, we've our weekly management meetings. I meet with the guys as well individually once a week, and it's kind of just bouncing off them where they're at, what they can do to improve their sections. That goes with, you know, NPD, sales, everything. So, again, it's just really my main job now is to really just help them and give them everything they need to do the job. As I say, the biggest thing for me was to bring in people into the different areas that were better than me. Yeah, I mean, that's really how we've kind of kicked on.
0: Yeah. And that's an art in itself, is it? Because, okay, you knew some of them, but you didn't know them all.
1: Yeah, it was kind of half and half. Some we knew, some were friends with for a long time, and others, you just come through, you know, job interviews and stuff like that, and you're just kind of making a good decision on some people, you know.
0: And as a matter of interest, did you have to go abroad? Like, would some of your employees now be not originally from Ireland?
1: Yes, there's a good diversity in the factory at the minute. So yeah, there's a good split between Irish and non-Irish, and yeah, everything seems to be going well. Everybody's getting on, and everything's good.
0: Well, that's good. Everything is good. Well, and that's a good way to end our interview. So it's good to talk to you, Conor Kelly, there now, the the man who makes the most donuts in Ireland, and it's a family business here that was bread, basically. Kelly's Bread was known, and now it's donuts. Not Kelly's Donuts, but it's making donuts full time in Ardcavan with a big employment there. So, Managing Director Conor Kelly, thanks very much for talking to me on the programme this week.
1: Thank you for your time, Michael. Yeah, thank you.
0: That's it for another week. I'll have another interesting guest for you to meet on the programme at the same time next week. Until then, it's Michael Doyle saying bye bye.
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4: 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Tickets €32.50. 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That's Michael English at the Riverside Park Hotel Enniscorthy, Thursday, 3rd of September.
5: It's 10 o'clock. Good morning, I'm Ellen Butler. A record number of hospital patients were treated on trolleys last month. The INMO says it's the first July on record that saw the figure exceed 10,000, reaching almost 10,400. University Hospital Limerick remains under particular pressure, with the Irish Nurses and Midwives Organisation urging the HSE to deploy all necessary resources and act as it would during a major incident. Sinn Féin's health spokesperson David Cullinan says it's a stark picture during the usually quieter summer months.
6: Well, there might be small examples in some hospitals across the state where things are improving. Overall, I think the numbers are obviously still very alarming. And the consequence for all of this is that patients are left on hospital trolleys, no dignity, often treated by nurses, having to be changed on trolleys.
5: A key agency set up in the aftermath of the financial crash was dissolved last night. NAMA was set up in 2009 to rescue the banks by buying up their bad loans. It eventually repaid the almost €32 million it borrowed from the state, along with a surplus of €5.6 million, and was dissolved at midnight. Economist Austin Hughes says there are mixed views about NAMA, but it ultimately saved the banking system.
7: A problem banking sector would have been the third leg of the stool that meant the economy could never have sat up straight. And in that regard, the end of NAMA marks an important chapter in Irish economic history. I don't think it's gone from our memory. I don't think it will go anytime soon.
5: Most of the 60,000 migrants who crossed into the Spanish territory of Ceuta have returned to Morocco. It's believed it's at least 61 people who arrived by land and sea have died. Italy has suspended its Schengen free travel regime with Spain in response to the crisis. It'll affect people travelling by plane or boat between the two countries. Elizabeth Brough is a senior fellow at the American think tank, the Atlantic Council.
8: It's also a political goal, which is to start discord within our society. If you have the arrival of a significant number of asylum seekers or at your borders, that will stir up very strong emotions, a crisis that wasn't there before.
5: Gianni Infantino has scrapped controversial plans to sell off a stake in the World Cup. In a statement, FIFA's president said it had become clear the project was too divisive. UEFA had threatened to boycott all future tournaments if the proposals went ahead. Infantino has come under increasing pressure in recent days. Sports correspondent Rob Harris says his plans had sparked civil war in the world of football.
9: I've been hearing that Infantino was gradually, increasingly losing support of the world of football from key figures to stay in his post after 10 years. So this is an attempt by Gianni Infantino to try to retain the FIFA presidency by scrapping these plans.
5: More than 1,500 motorists were caught speeding during the first 2 days of the Gardaí's August bank holiday roads policing campaign. 39 people have been arrested on suspicion of drink or drug driving, while a further 200 drivers were detected using a mobile phone or not wearing a seatbelt. And finally for now, thousands of people are expected to descend in County Wicklow this afternoon for the annual Bray Air Display. Visitors are being urged to arrive before 2 o'clock this afternoon to secure a viewing spot for the country's biggest air show. Wingwalkers, the Black Knights parachute team and the oldest Aer Lingus aircraft are just some of the displays people can enjoy. Shea Pardy, Flight Display Director, says the events start from noon.
10: We are expecting large crowds and expecting a very busy day later on. Just, I suppose, from a practical point of view, the car park's open from 10 a.m. and the event itself with the fun fair and all the food markets open at 12. The air show starts at 3 o'clock and there's plenty to do on the beachfront itself, and it will be a glorious afternoon, but it will be very busy, so just patience.
5: And that's your news update at 10:04.
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0: Good morning and welcome to Simply Divine, brought to you by the Christian Media Trust on Southeast Radio. My name is Anne Cousins and I have a very special guest in the studio this morning. Now, it's taken me a while to catch up with this woman, but ever since I heard about the valuable work that she's involved in, well, I've been stalking her, so by email, phone and by creeping up on her at Mass, and I'm delighted to say, finally, I have Maeve Butler in the studio. Now, I'm going to tell you a little bit about her first and then I'll say hello to her properly. So her name is Maeve Butler and she's been working with RAILTA, which is the national resource organisation dedicated to developing arts and health in Ireland, and she's been working with them since 2017. So Maeve started out in theatre. Her interest in arts and health began with her MA thesis research into arts in a palliative care setting, which was in 2011, and it was the first such research of its kind in Ireland. She's now Assistant Director of RAILTA, and Maeve manages arts programmes in healthcare settings in Waterford and facilitates training and support for artists working in health, arts and health nationally. So you're very welcome, Maeve. Thank you so much for finally succumbing to all my begging letters.
1: Apologies, it took so long.
0: No,
1: so
0: it's great. No, I wanted to hear what you're doing and I want you to tell everybody else about it because this is priceless work.
1: Oh, thank you.
0: So
1: Anne,
0: if you'd like to tell us a little bit about how you got involved with RAILTA and who RAILTA is. What RAILTA is.
1: Yeah. Okay. So RAILTA, thank you for that lovely introduction. RAILTA is the national resource organisation dedicated to developing arts and health in Ireland. And arts and health involves bringing what we call arts experiences to the bedside of patients in hospital and other healthcare settings. Okay. And arts experiences are things like music, making art like painting, drawing, sketching, storytelling, creative writing, a little bit of movement, whatever might suit the particular person that we're working with at that particular time. And the purpose of our work is to support a person through a difficult time in their life, such as a serious illness.
0: Yeah.
1: So what the work does is it gives people, it offers people the opportunity to be creative, to think about something other than the reason they're in hospital or the reason their loved one is in hospital, because we work with families who may be with the patient as well. And it's to move the person into a kind of a creative headspace, out of the worry and the anxiety and the stress.
0: Okay, of medication and
1: all of that, test results and prognosis and diagnosis and all of that.
0: Yeah.
1: And to move into a more creative headspace where they can get into, you know, the idea of flow.
0: Yes.
1: And forget about everything else, and suddenly all you're thinking about is the colours in front of you, or the music you're listening to, or maybe the music is bringing you to a lovely memory that you have, and maybe it's giving you a little bit of normality when you're in a very unnormal, I don't like the word abnormal, but not a normal situation for you.
0: Yeah.
1: How we describe our work is we say that it softens the clinical environment and humanises the healthcare space.
0: Right.
1: So that's really what we do.
0: That's what you do. And you were involved in theatre before that. So how did you find your way towards that, towards RAILTA?
1: I'll try and give you a very short version of a long story. So I began in theatre and I worked in arts management. I was also a teacher in a former life.
0: All right.
1: And I worked with a theatre company making theatre for children and young people. Mm. I was involved in festival management, in venue management. And my dad, unfortunately, became sick. He suffered a catastrophic brain injury. And when we were able to bring him home from hospital, we were looking after him at home for a couple of years. And dad, for anyone listening who might have known him, was Frank Butler, FX Butler.
0: FX
1: a lot
0: Butler,
1: of people would know him by.
0: Yeah.
1: And dad was an accountant by profession, but he was an artist in his soul. And he sang every day of his life. He played the piano every day.
0: Right.
1: He painted every day.
0: Yes, I think I knew he painted. Yeah.
1: So dad was really artistic and creative. And unfortunately, through what happened to him, that was taken away from him overnight. He was completely incapacitated.
0: So that was part of his brain, was it, that was affected?
1: He couldn't do anything for himself anymore, anything physical. Thankfully, his mind was perfect and he was still dad and he still had a sense of humour. His speech was badly affected as well, which some people will remember. But over time, we realised that any live arts experience that we could arrange for dad was hugely beneficial to his spirit and to his mood and his sense of self and his sense of well-being and his...
0: Just brightened him.
1: Brightened everything, yeah. And it could be anything, Anne. Like, I remember our neighbour's granddaughter was learning the flute at the time, and she would come into his room and play the flute for him. And that transformed the space that Dad was in. It transformed the room. It really did. Having an actual instrument. It's not like having a radio
0: a recording
1: or a CD
0: of something.
1: Player.
0: Yeah.
1: It's the live experience is what made the difference. Yeah. And Dad would just be mesmerized, and it just used to give him such a lift. And then we were able to do other things, like as we became braver, we managed to bring him to the opera. Do you remember the year that the Theatre Royal was being turned into the Opera
0: House?
1: And
0: they were in Johnstown.
1: And they were in Johnstown Castle.
0: Did you bring him to that?
1: Yeah.
0: Oh, yeah, I went there that year too. That was lovely.
1: Oh, it was fabulous. So we brought him out to the opera one night, and it was Rusalka. And because
0: the mermaid.
1: And because it was sort of a temporary venue, there wasn't really, strictly speaking, an area for people in a wheelchair.
0: Yeah.
1: So we ended up down at the very front, which was actually partly on the performing area.
0: Right, you were nearly in the
1: stage.
0: Performance.
1: We were nearly in it, And I will never forget sitting beside Dad, because I was sort of sitting on the floor because the seats were kind of behind his chair. Mm. So I just sat on the floor beside him and looking up at him. And he was absolutely electrified by what was going on. I'll never forget it, Anne. It's the most amazing experience. And that kept him going for months afterwards.
0: Right.
1: I often say that the night we brought him home and got him settled into bed and everything, if I had plugged him in, I think he could have
0: powered the
1: whole
0: grid.
1: Country. Yeah, exactly.
0: Yeah. No, I remember that performance because remember the guy... The Man in the Moon, or he was the moon. He came down on a kind of a sheet or on a rope.
1: Yeah.
0: And I remember that so well. So your dad was just electrified by
1: absolutely. And by every time I hear that song to the Moon.
0: Yes.
1: Yeah. Oh, it takes
0: that
1: me
0: reminds
1: right back
0: you.
1: There.
0: Yeah. Yes. Yeah.
1: So that was where I kind of realized the power of the arts in supporting a person who's not well.
0: Yeah.
1: And after Dad died, I took a year out a couple of years later and went back to do a master's in arts management and cultural policy. And I knew I would have to come up with a question for my thesis. And because of what we'd been doing with Dad, I thought, I wonder if there's anything there that I could do in developing that area, says she. And then I discovered that once I started to look into it, it was like scratching the surface of something, and then this whole world of arts and health opened up to me.
0: Yeah.
1: I had no idea such a thing existed.
0: Yeah.
1: And there's so much going on around the world, in little pockets around the world. It's almost like a really well-kept secret. Not many people know about it unless you actually work in this area. It's quite a niche area. But I couldn't believe how much was going on.
0: Yeah.
1: So I decided to focus on arts in palliative care settings because Dad was coming to the end of his life when we were doing all of this with him. And it's an area that I work in now, thankfully. Yeah. I'm very, very fortunate to be able to do that. So I did my thesis on arts in palliative care settings. And I was lucky enough to spend time at St. Francis Hospice in Raheny in Dublin doing my research. And I also spent time at St. Christopher's Hospice in London, which was, if you pardon the expression, the mothership. So
0: this is Dame Cicely, isn't it? Because I took a look at your thesis. I had a quick look at it last night because there's a lovely quote where she says, it's you matter because you're you. And then we'll do all we can to help you, not just to die peacefully, but also to live until you die. And
1: exactly.
0: I thought that was wonderful.
1: Well, that's exactly...
0: So this was where this was her inspiration.
1: This was her inspiration. Mm. So she actually founded the modern hospice movement. Right. She was an amazing woman. And I really recommend anyone who may be listening to look up Dame Cicely Saunders.
0: Cicely Saunders, okay.
1: She originally trained as a social worker, I think, and then as a nurse. And then she was told at one point in her career as a nurse that because she was coming up with all these quite radical ideas that a person should be pain-free no matter what. And people said, people will only listen to you if you're a doctor.
0: Yeah.
1: So she trained as a doctor.
0: Right.
1: And she set up the first hospice in the world at St. Christopher's in London.
0: Yeah.
1: It's in Croydon in London. And I was lucky enough to get in touch with the person who was leading the arts team in St. Christopher's at the time, a man called Nigel Hartley, who's this incredible person who worked in palliative care for decades. And I went to meet Nigel and I spent the day there and had an incredible experience talking to some of his artists and musicians about their work. So then fast forward, after I did my MA, I went to work at Northwest Hospice in Sligo. My role was in fundraising and communications, but there was also, the reason I went there was there was an arts program being run entirely on a voluntary basis by staff at the hospital who were interested in what the arts could do with patients. So I learned an awful lot there. They had these amazing artists in the community who would give up their time, give a half day every week to come in and either practice their art in the tiny unit or play music. So when the opportunity came up in Waterford, I was looking for an opportunity to come home to Wexford. And then my dream job popped up on the internet one day. And I went, I'm going after that job. That's my job. So I became assistant director of what was then Waterford Healing Arts Trust. And 3 years ago, we changed our name to RAILTHE, the National Resource Organisation for Arts and Health in Ireland, in order to reflect our growing national programme. So Waterford Healing Arts Trust began in 1993. It was set up by Dr. Abdul Bulbulia, who was a GP in Waterford.
0: I remember his name. This is an unusual one.
1: It is, exactly. And he was a very serious art collector, and he really saw the value in hanging art in a hospital to, as I was saying earlier, soften the clinical environment and brighten up the dim, grey, severe corridors. So he put a committee together of movers and shakers, really, in Waterford, and they persuaded the hospital to fund the first commissioned piece of public art at an acute hospital in Ireland. And that was in 1993. And that was the beginning of Waterford Healing Arts Trust. Now we are a team of eight, and we've been in operation for 33 years. We run about 16 programmes across the hospital. We have the biggest hospital-based art collection in Ireland. We have almost 700 artworks everywhere in the hospital, even in the ceiling in some parts of the hospital. We have an exhibitions programme. The art collection is actually the element of our work that everyone sees who comes to the hospital, whether you're a patient or a visitor, family member, staff, everybody sees that. So so maybe people listening could relate to that and say, well, that's one of the things that we do. So so that ended up being a long way to explain how I ended up where
0: I took a look at your website, because anybody who looks at, just tell us what they're called there now quickly. One is RAILTHE, I suppose, is one, isn't it? If you look up RAILTHE,
1: RAILTHE.ie.
0: And you get photographs of all the people who work with you, because I'm always interested in who the people are. So you get the pictures of the artists and the musicians and the writers. So you work with these and they go in every day or whenever whenever is needed. So just tell us very briefly, supposing somebody is, they're having palliative care and they're interested in music. Do you arrange for the musician to go and see them, or will they ask, or what way does it work?
1: How it works, okay, I'll give you palliative care as an example. So we have our Healing Art, Healing Sounds program goes into the Oak Ward, which is the palliative care ward, or known as the hospice. And we also have a program called In the Moment, and that involves a visual artist and a poet working on the ward. So today, for example, Caroline Schofield, who's our visual artist delivering the programme, is on the Oak Ward in Waterford. And what Caroline will do is the staff will have dropped in a flyer to all of the patients, and some of the patients might have said, I'd like to see her, or or not, depending on how busy the staff are as well. They don't always get the opportunity to do that. So I manage that programme. So I would go over with Caroline, and we take a handover from the nurse manager. And she tells us about each patient on the ward. And there may be a patient who is at their, moving towards their end of life, and it's not appropriate for an artist to go in. And then there may be another person who has expressed an interest and really wants to see. And then there may be somebody else, and they will say, well, I know that they're interested in nature, so they might be interested in this. So then Caroline will go and knock on the door and go in and say hello. And she has an art pack that is a nice kind of hello piece for her to get to know the person that she meets. So she spends the first little part of the session chatting with the person, getting to know them, and then they might begin to make art together.
2: Yeah.
1: And that could be drawing, sketching, painting, it might be collage. Mm. It might be a thing called blind contour drawing, which is very funny. I'll explain that to you another time. Mm. And it might be just a conversation about art. Mm. You know, the person might not feel like making something, but they might love to chat about it.
2: Yes, to talk about it,
1: And then if they make a piece, Caroline will always put it up on the wall, or if they're interested in something in particular, she'll give me a text or call over and say, can you find a picture of, and then we'll print it out and she'll put it up on the wall and they'll have a further conversation about that. So she would get around to as many patients in the day as she can.
2: Yeah.
1: And the family members might be with the patient as well, and sometimes she'll make art with the family member if the person isn't feeling up to it themselves, and that can be really lovely for the patient as well. Say if they have their grandchildren in with them, and Caroline is working with the grandchildren, and that's something lovely for
2: of
1: them
2: course,
1: to see.
2: Because it would take them right out of, as you said, that into a better space.
1: Exactly. Yeah, you know. As we often say, Anne, that this work changes the conversation.
2: Mm.
1: So the conversation becomes all about the illness. How are you today? What did the doctor say?
2: And it's not therapy. This is not where you're going in to try and cure a person.
1: Exactly.
2: By painting, you know, so it is, it's about enhancing.
1: Exactly. It's the person's quality of life.
2: Quality of life
1: is what we really look at. Yeah. Like a therapist does work towards a clinical outcome. Mm. We don't. We're not therapists. We work towards the artistic outcome or the artistic process, the creative process for the person and what that can do for them.
2: Yeah.
1: In terms of the music, then just to say, so say on the Oak Ward, the musicians are there every Monday evening.
2: Mm.
1: For a session, and we take a handover from the nurse manager as to who has said yes, they'd like the musicians, and they go and visit that person in the room.
2: Mm.
1: Sometimes then they'll play a little hello piece out in the corridor, and that would be something gentle, usually instrumental, nothing too loud or too raucous. You know, obviously the setting is very sensitive, and our musicians are all trained to work in this area, and they understand the sensitivities of the space and what people may be going through. So that's a nice gentle way to introduce the idea of music. So maybe a person has said no to the invitation to the music, but often what happens is they hear the music in the corridor, and the next thing a door opens and a family member pops out the head, and they say, oh, that's nice, and they come down and say, would you come in and visit Dad? And we're like, yeah, absolutely, we'd love to. And there have been situations where a family member has invited the musicians in when a person is approaching their end of life.
2: Yeah.
1: And that's a very serious moment, but it's a very special moment in a person's life as well. And the musicians will go into the room and close the door. They'll talk quietly with the family, find out what their loved one likes, what kind of music they like, and they'll play something. Sometimes the family will say, he loves Slieve na mBan, for instance.
2: Yes.
1: And they'll play they'll play an instrumental version.
2: Yeah.
1: And that is a beautiful experience. It can be a beautiful experience for the family and for the loved one.
2: Exactly. If the last thing you're going to hear.
1: Yeah.
2: Because your hearing is the last to go, isn't it? You know?
1: Yeah. Derek, can I tell you one beautiful story that's just come to my mind? We've tons of these, but this one just popped into my head. The musicians visited a lady, her husband had passed away some years before, and her family were in with her, and the conversation is just as important as the music, and we find. So they were chatting with the lady and with her family, and the lady asked them to play a particular piece of music, which they did, and then she told the family, that was our wedding dance. And the family never knew that.
2: Yeah.
1: And she passed away the next day.
2: Yes.
1: That was the last piece of music they had with their mum.
2: Yes.
1: And they wrote to us afterwards and said that was so special, and we would never have known that only for the musicians came in.
2: Mm.
1: So we're very, very, very fortunate, very blessed, very lucky, and we feel very privileged to be allowed and able to do what we do.
2: Yes. So I had a friend of mine a couple of weeks ago, a relative of hers died down in the hospice in Waterford, and Lanny O'Hanlon, who I know, who is a poet and a writer, Lanny went in and spoke to the lady, and they wrote a poem together, and it was read at the funeral, and her family were amazed because they just hadn't imagined that she had, I suppose it brought up things they hadn't thought about, things that were personal.
1: Yes,
2: and
1: yes.
2: It was so beautiful and they appreciated it so much.
1: Yes,
2: because,
1: yes.
2: My friend said to say to Lanny that how much it meant to them.
1: Lovely.
2: So that's wonderful, you know.
1: Yeah. So Lanny is
2: Lanny
1: the other
2: is
1: artist
2: writer
1: who works
2: there.
1: On the palliative care program, and it's called In the Moment. And Lanny has an incredible gift for drawing out a person's story from them, and in a very gentle way. And like Caroline, she'll go in and she'll spend the first part of the session just getting to know the person, and she'll often say, "Tell me what you love."
2: Yeah.
1: And the person might say, "I love my family, I love my garden, I love my pet, I love dancing." You know, it could be anything like that. And she'll draw out these memories and this story, and then she'll go away and craft it into a poem and gift it back to the person. And there's something very beautiful in the telling back to the person of their story.
2: That's right, yeah.
1: And it often, that actually, when the family members are with the person, it can be extraordinary in that sometimes it allows a conversation to happen that needs to happen, that hasn't been able to happen.
2: That's true, yeah.
1: Up until that point.
2: Yeah.
1: And that can be a very special thing as well. But we don't, as I say, we're not therapists. It's the organic nature of the work and just being able to, so again, all of our artists are trained very well to work in these spaces, and it's being able to hold that space for the person and let there be quiet and let there be, give the person time and space to say or do what needs what they need to say or do.
2: Because I did see just a thing I noticed in your thesis, and it was really about the consent of the patient that they were happy with.
1: Oh yeah,
2: that other people weren't choosing for them.
1: Yes,
2: what was going to happen. It was very much their choice and what would make them happier.
1: And the choice of the person to decline the invitation
2: of
1: is just as important as choice to accept it. And of course, Anne, the other thing that I really should mention before we finish up is that we couldn't do any of this work without the support of our funders. And Railta, as an organisation, is co-funded by the Arts Council and the HSE. And then we have fantastic organisations who support the various different programmes that we run. And the programme in palliative care in particular is supported by Waterford Hospice Movement, and they are tremendous partners with us on the programme. We also have Waterford City and County Council, we have the Punchestown Kidney Research Fund, National Lottery and the Hospital Saturday Fund, and a range of other organisations who support the work that we do.
2: That was a very deep and moving conversation, Maeve, and thank you so much. And it's nearly over, unfortunately.
1: Wow. Where did that go?
2: The time has passed, because I can see Patricia waving at us there. So I know you did come along with some music, and we're going to go out on a very beautiful piece of music by the Beatles.
1: Great.
2: Which is one of your hello pieces.
1: It
2: you
1: is.
2: Explained what a hello piece is. So we're going to go out on Here Comes the Sun by the Beatles. And before that, I want to say thank you so much for coming in and telling us about, because
1: that
2: is valuable. It is very precious work.
1: Mm,
2: one of
1: you,
2: these
1: Anne.
2: Days, all of us will hope that we will be so blessed to receive that end of life care.
1: Mm.
2: So thank you so much. And your passion and your happiness about it is inspirational too.
1: Oh,
2: thank you, Patricia, for looking after sound for us again. And thank you, listeners, for tuning in. And have a lovely rest of summer. So slán leibh and good day, sibh slán.

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0: Early Childhood Ireland set out their pre-budget proposals during what they described as an exodus of staff from their sector. There wasn't a meag out of it. More Wexford words and phrases with Dr. Robbie Sinnott. And the man behind the Wexford phenomenon that is Roach's campsite in Rosslare. I'll be chatting to John Roach a little bit later on in the programme. If you want to get in touch with the programme, I'd love to hear from you. 087 373 7956. The South East Radio text and WhatsApp is open to you, and it's brought to you in association by Doyle's Garage, Cortown and Enniscorthy. Cortown and Enniscorthy, your main MG dealers in the South East. But first up on the programme this morning, another bank holiday weekend is upon us, when many more people will be travelling on our roads, and therefore road safety is once again very much in focus. New government measures aimed at tackling dangerous e-scooter use were announced recently, but much discussion over the past few days has been regarding whether or not they're enough to deal with the wider increase in road deaths across the country. Well, joining me now to discuss is Cynthia Niverikou, MEP for Ireland South and a member of the European Parliament's Transport Committee. Cynthia, a very good morning to you.
1: More quite your margin, John. Thanks for the opportunity. Such an important topic to be talking about, especially this bank holiday weekend, but indeed every day of the year.
0: Cinta. Agascard Mila Mahagosh. Cynthia, you welcomed the government's tougher rules on e-scooters, but you've also said that they don't go nearly far enough. Why not?
1: No, they don't. They don't because they are a drop in the ocean, I suppose, of vehicle usage, if we consider all the different vehicles on the road. And the overall thrust of this is excellent. E-scooter regulations, the increased minimum age for e-scooters to 18, making helmets and high-vis clothing mandatory, fixed charge notices, all of that is very good. And there's more in the pipeline. And I commend the Department of Transport and I commend the government for bringing forward these changes and more proposed changes and further reforms at the Road Safety Authority. But it's really the Road Safety Authority and the fact that it hasn't been split into two entities as recommended by an expert report that I'm taking issue with, and I'm reminding everybody about that, because I firmly believe that we've got to go way beyond. We can't stop at e-scooters. We have to look at the Road Safety Authority and ask, is it fit for purpose? And I'm not the person asking that question. It was asked many years ago when Minister James Lawless was then Junior Minister in Transport, along with his Green Party colleague. And a report, an incisive report, was done and was produced by the end of 2024. An announcement was made by government that it was envisaged the Road Safety Authority would be split into two entities. Now, look, I'll explain that very, very easily for you.
0: Please.
1: As it stands, yeah, the reason why it needs to be split into two entities, I believe that decision was reversed, by the way, by the current junior minister, Minister Kenny, for good reasons on his part, which I will come to, but I take issue with the reasons. But as it stands, the Road Safety Authority is responsible, as we all know, for driver testing and licensing and overseeing the vehicles through the NCT test. All of that, I would call it administrative duties and responsibilities. But the second most important priority it has to look after is advising the government on road safety policy and rolling out campaigns, information, changing driver behaviour, and all of that message for the government. Now, that administrative function that I spoke about and the safety purpose function, they are very large and they're also very different, and they require a totally different skill set, in my humble opinion, although I do serve on the Transport Committee in Europe and I do certainly tune into this issue and do read a lot of research and speak to the European agency responsible for road safety. So these are two different areas of policies and expertise. So the question is, which one is being prioritised by this body? I would say, and so did Indicon, who conducted the consultancy report, I would say they can't prioritise both, because the Indicom Economic Consultants report at the end of 2024, it recommended the RSA reform by splitting the organisation, because it said, after spending 12 months now deliberating on this, and these are experts, they're consultants, it showed a clear conflict of focus between the RSA operational functions and the road safety policy delivery. It can't do both, effectively what it said.
0: Okay, so again, just so we have this perfectly clear, you're saying the RSA, they have two different jobs. Like, on one side, they're running services like driver testing and the NCT and that kind of thing. But on the other side, they're also leading road safety policy. Just so I'm perfectly clear on this, you're saying that those responsibilities are incompatible then?
1: I am saying yes, and it's not just me saying it's incompatible, but I do agree with the findings of the Economic Consultants report. That was the Indicon report at the end of 2024. And it said there was a clear conflict of focus.

0: focus between the RSA's operational function and the road policy delivery. To me, what I read into that, a clear conflict of focus, was the fact that this body would be unable, given its resources and so forth, to focus as a priority and prioritise both of those particular responsibilities. So, as of the 31st of July this year, John, it's really sad to state that 108 people have lost their lives on Irish roads in this year up to this point in time. In the same period last year, John, there were 93. Okay. Now, we can compare figures with figures, and we can look at different years, and we can see that advancements were made. Of course, advancements were made by the RSA since 2006. For example, 365 deaths in 2006. And then when we get to 2021, decades later, it was down to 133, which was the lowest level since records began to be recorded in 1959. Okay,
1: right.
0: I accept all of that, but I think we need to focus on the years, John, from 2021 forward. And that's where I differ with Minister Kenny's reasoning for the fact that he said, at the moment, I am not going to split the RSA into two distinct entities based on the recommendation of the previous junior minister, senior minister in transport, and based on the Indicon report. He said, look, I want to focus on what has been achieved by the RSA in the last 12 months. Now, he said that in December of 2025, which was a year after the report, so he was focusing on 2025 figures. In my respectful opinion, I just differ respectfully with them, and I think it's not good enough just to focus on the last 12 months. He also did say that he wanted further improvements to be made, and I do appreciate there was a chair change, as in a Cathaoir, like a chairperson change in the organisation. Former Minister Liz O'Donnell moved out and a new chair was appointed. So I appreciate there will be an initiating period for any new board or chair or whatever, and particularly if recommendations are required by the new minister. But at this stage, I want the splitting of the RSA. I am calling for it to be firmly put back on the government agenda.
1: Okay. I want to say a very good morning to Martin, who's in on our South East Radio WhatsApp line, 0873737956, by the way. Martin says, the RSA would be better off by getting all the hedgerows cut out on all the roads first. I think that's quite a fair comment, actually, because it does protect to road safety. Yeah, I think that's a fair comment to make. Just to, again, go back, Cynthia, to your proposed splitting of the RSA. Like, critics listening this morning might ask whether creating another state agency will simply add more bureaucracy. How would you respond to that criticism?
0: I'm not talking about any old state agency. I'm talking about a very dynamic, visible chair, executive, board, CEO. Road safety is a very personal topic. This is not a state body like any other state body. This is touching every person, every family, every community, every GAA club, every choir, you name it. It is being touched by road deaths. So this would be a turbocharged state body, if I could call it that, with a very dynamic board, chair, executive, all of that. Am I suggesting that the dynamism isn't there? No, I'm not. But what I'm saying is that it needs to be a singular entity. Can I just say, in a couple of months ago, I released a press release because I had a really interesting meeting with the European Transport Safety Council. And I issued a press release which said, look, we just need to roll out the tick. And that would be one thing on the administrative side, right? But also complementing the road safety. But there's an enforcement and technology gap, which we constantly talk about. We require far too much on non-discretionary enforcement. And we should be relying far more heavily on the automated, non-discretionary. Sorry, I think I said we rely on non-discretionary. We rely on discretionary enforcement. But we should be relying, like other European neighbours, on our automated non-discretionary. What do I mean by that? Well, we free up on Garda Síochána and we change driver behaviour through the likes of average speed cameras, through the likes of camera portals for citizen video, through the likes of automated mobile phone and seatbelt cameras, and alcohol locks. There's a range of measures we can be taking
1: indeed,
0: to reduce this.
1: Indeed. And you and I have spoken about road safety before.
0: Yes.
1: And, you know, you mentioned about how it's a very deeply personal topic to a lot of people. Indeed,
0: yes.
1: you shared with us when you were on the programme the last time that it's a deeply personal topic that has affected you as well. I just wonder, given where we are currently in Ireland, you know, the EU Vision Zero strategy aiming to eliminate road deaths by 2050, is that a realistic aspiration?
0: To be honest with you, I am not hopeful, given our record. And I don't want to sound as if we're the worst in Europe. We're not. In fact, I think we're the best performing. We'd be in the top 10 best performing countries. But we shouldn't be measuring ourselves to be in the top 10 and clapping ourselves on the back. We should be aiming, as you say, for Vision Zero. It sounds like a long time away, John, but it's not really at all. No. And based on the trajectory, and I mean, if you want me to refer to that trajectory again, we are looking at figures going up since the years that were cited by our current junior minister, Mr. Kenny, and the figures are only going in one direction, and particularly this year. And I'm not jumping on the bandwagon. This is a topic I've been speaking about since I got elected in 2024. But I mean, I feel, given the awful deaths we've heard about, and I'm not just talking about Glenn Hansard, a wonderful, gifted national musician, but I'm talking about the mother and the 10-year-old child who were killed. And we heard about them this week. We could mention victims like Glenn and that lovely woman and her child every other day of the week. This is not good enough, John. This requires serious and urgent action. And people will say, and I appreciate there are budgets and we have to deal with budgets, but I would like a cost-effectiveness budget to be done in relation to the implementation of some of the measures that I've just suggested, whether it's technology or whether it's the separate body, to be counterfactored and to be counterbalanced against the cost to the state. Mm-hmm. In terms of all those deaths on the road,
1: okay.
0: Let alone the grieving families left behind who do require care as well and health care. But I'm talking about the emergency services, the Garda Síochána, the court service, the hospitals, the nurses, all of that cost to the state. Who is going to do that analysis in terms of the budget?
1: Okay, well, look, it's a very important topic, and I again appreciate you coming on the programme to give your view and your stance on it. And
0: Ina Fáilte. Delighted.
1: Yeah, well, Gurmila Magosh, Cynthia Nivaraku, MEP for Ireland South and a member of the European Parliament Transport Committee. Good morning to you. Good morning. Thank you very much for coming on the programme. Slán, indeed. Now, it's a big weekend in Gorey, as it is every August bank holiday weekend, because the Market House Festival has returned for yet another year, with thousands expected to descend upon Gorey's main street for the spectacle. And to tell us more about it, who better than the Cathaoirleach of the Gorey Kilmuckridge Municipal District, Councillor Mary Farrell. Mary, a very good morning to you.
2: Good morning, John. Thank you very much for having me on.
1: Thank you for coming on, indeed. And as the recently elected Cathaoirleach, and a belated congratulations to you, by the way, you helped to launch this year's festival. Can you tell our listeners a little bit more about what's in store this weekend?
2: Oh, absolutely delighted. Well, look, it's a three-day event, and it got off to a great start last night. So we had the Ed Sheeran tribute, we had Electrad, and of course the up-and-coming Jesse Sludds. As we know, like, he's one of the new up-and-coming young musicians in Wexford. So it was great to have him. Like, the festival is all about celebrating our town and the people and the sense of community that makes Gorey such a wonderful place to live and to be. And it's about music and the entertainment, and there's so much going on, the street markets, family activities. It's a festival for everyone, and it brings so much energy into the town and into the streets. And of course, it's the welcome boost to the economy, because people and visitors come from near and far. So last night was great. It was a great start. Today we have the Family Fun Day in Gorey Town Park from 12 to 5. And of course we have the superhero fun run. Now, John, there's probably lots of superheroes in Gorey, but whether there'll be any good at the fun run, I don't know. But remains to be seen, yeah. But like, it's packed with activities today and fun things to do. We've the live DJ, there's entertainment shows, there's the food, games, the zip wire, and the park will be just buzzing. So like, my advice is, do you know what, come along and bring all the family. And of course tonight then we have the Easy DC, which is you know, probably one of the top tribute bands
1: for AC/DC, isn't it? Yeah.
2: Yeah, yes, of course, yeah. Easy DC, great play on the words.
1: It is.
2: Songs of Era, and of course Paddy Doyle and Elysium, which is another great lineup tonight. Yeah. And of course tomorrow, Sunday, You know, we have a huge lineup tomorrow, as well as all the activities going on the main street. But tomorrow night, the headline will be The Committed. And as we all know, like, with the sad passing of Glenn Hatzer during the week, like, who was part of the original Commitments movie, you know what? It'll be sort of bittersweet to be on the street there tomorrow night, listening to that, to the music, and to remember probably one of the greatest musicians and the greatest losses to the music industry in Ireland for a long time. But
1: indeed. Mustang Sally will get a fair rendition tomorrow night, I'd say.
2: Absolutely. Do you know what? The street and the town will come alive when they sing that song, because it is synonymous with the movie and with the Commitments. But then we've got so much local talent. You know, we've Rude Roy Revolution, Casey McAvoy, The Animal Gang, Squire, and of course Black Bell. Now, John, I'm at an older age where a lot of those younger local talents coming up are, you know, they're beyond me at the moment. But I am aware of Black Bell, two young lads that, you know, Tiernan Black and Adam Bell, another two young lads who are great. But Lucas, the festival is wonderful. It's a great weekend for the town. It always has been. It brings so much entertainment. It brings such a buzz to the town.
1: Indeed.
2: And brings people out and lets them enjoy what's on offer. And special thanks, like, I have a list of people that I could thank for it. But also I have to mention, John, we have two new introductions to the festival this year. And one is, there's a sensory zone, which is new, and that's going to be in the park. And Wexford County Council and the staff have worked really hard to make this the festival accessible and inclusive, more so than ever, by making sure that everyone can enjoy it. And this includes, there's a dedicated accessible parking. There's two quiet spaces. There's an accessible viewing stand. There's a breakout zone. There's a regulation station, which is really vital because it provides sensory support such as earplugs, sunglasses and fidget toys for some children who get just overwhelmed by the atmosphere, the sounds, the crowds. And it's just, this is great to be able to know as a parent.
1: Indeed.
2: You can bring your child there. And for that, there's communication boards, there's accessible changing facilities and display facilities and places of information. And of course we have the Little Warrior sensory van, and that comes up from Arklow. And I have a really personal connection with this because my godson and his family were involved with getting this sensory van in Arklow, and they share it around. And it's such a fabulous addition to the festival.
1: A great resource.
2: Children or adults to go there. It's great. And you can find out where all of these things are, where they're located, if you go in and visit Love Gory. And if you go into festival and frequently asked questions, they'll give you the map, they'll give you all of that. But the other thing, John, is this year the committee set up the Gory passport system, which means that for the 3 days of the festival, you can pick up a little card at participating businesses, which will have a sign in their window.
1: Brilliant.
2: And you collect six stamps. And at the end, it's like, you know, the coffee cards you get.
1: Yes.
2: So you get it stamped when you either go into shop or if you're going in to buy something to eat, and you get it stamped, and when you have the six stamps on it, you can drop your card in and it goes into a draw tomorrow night at the end of the festival, and there's some great prizes. So
1: lovely stuff.
2: It's a great event this year, and thanks to everybody who's been involved in the Wexford County Council, the organising committee, and there's so many, the council staff, the volunteers, the local businesses, the sponsors, the performers, just so many involved that have given countless hours to make this an outstanding festival again.
1: Brilliant. Well, Mary, you did a fantastic job of selling it. We've one or two other things that I wanted to talk to you about, but you might come on again with me in the not too distant future. We can chat about some
2: Absolutely.
1: Other things there as well.
2: Yes.
1: 100%.
2: Absolutely.
1: But you've done a fantastic job of selling the Market House Festival, and indeed anyone that's going this weekend, enjoy it and keep safe. Councillor Mary Farrell, Cathaoirleach of the Gory Kilmuckridge Municipal District, thanks for joining us on the programme this morning.
2: Thank you, John. And come on down to Gory.
1: Down to Gory we go. Thank you very much for that.
2: Yes.
1: Okay.
2: John, thank you.
1: No problem at all. 9 minutes away from 11. Stay tuned. You're on Saturday Morning Live.
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1: 8 minutes away from 11 o'clock now. A new campaign is warning that the early years and school age care sector is facing what it describes as an exodus of staff, with serious implications for children, families and providers here in Wexford and across the country. Early Childhood Ireland is urging the government to use Budget 2027 to improve pay, boost supports for graduate staff and invest in professional development to help retain experienced educators. Well, earlier this morning I spoke to Francis Byrne, Director of policy, Advocacy and Campaigning at Early Childhood Ireland. Now, unfortunately, I won't get a chance to play the full piece out because time is against us and we have to be on time for the 11 o'clock news. So I'll play the majority of this, and anything you miss will be available later in the podcasted version of the programme, which will be available from the Southeast Radio website shortly after we go off air. So as I was saying, I spoke earlier this morning to Francis Byrne. You're very welcome back to the programme. A new campaign. Oh, there we go. We have played the wrong clip there, but Francis will come on in a little minute, 6 minutes away from 11 o'clock. And while I just get myself composed here, getting the right clip up, can I just remind you, 087-3737-956. The Southeast Radio text and WhatsApp line is open to you, and it's brought to you in association with Doyle's Garage Cortown and Enniscorthy, your main MG dealers in the southeast. And I think we might be right to go with Francis here. Just give me one moment. We're still not there anyway. Don't forget, by the way, our Magic Mirror selfie competition here at Southeast Radio. If you take a picture of yourself, a selfie picture outside the front of Southeast Radio, then you can put it up, send it to us on 087-3737-956, and you could be in with a chance of winning a lovely prize there. So do be sure to get those competition entries into us as well. But you know what we're going to do while we are trying to get our computer here together? I do apologise for this. We're going to play a piece of music, and it's funny because in following the passing of the late Glenn Hansard, I got a message earlier this week from Mary Moles, a good old friend of mine from the Ferns community, and she sent me on a wonderful recording, I have to say, of the Cordon Blues, which is the choir that she is the choir master of, singing Falling Slowly, and I'm delighted to play that this morning.

0: Oh, a lovely version, isn't it? Yes, thank you very much to Mary Moles and the Cordon Blues there with their tribute to Glenn Hansard.
1: Mirror, mirror on the wall. 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
5: It's 11 o'clock. Good morning, I'm Ellen Butler. Spain has accused some countries of showing an unacceptable attitude following the arrival of tens of thousands of migrants to Ceuta. Spain's interior minister says while most EU countries have expressed their support, there have been other countries that have shown a very selfish attitude with no solidarity. The number of people confirmed dead while trying to reach the Spanish territory, which borders Morocco, has risen to 77. Around 60,000 people crossed into Ceuta, but the majority have now returned to Morocco. Minister Fernando Grande Marlaska Gomez has been speaking to reporters in the last few minutes.
6: This has happened because of the actions of mafias, human traffickers, and people who take advantage of vulnerable people. Therefore, Spain, within the EU, is perfectly aligned and in the forefront of the fight against illegal movements.
5: A record number of hospital patients were treated on trolleys last month. The INMO says it's the first July on record that saw the figure exceed 10,000, reaching almost 10,400. University Hospital Limerick remains under particular pressure, with the Irish Nurses and Midwives Organisation urging the HSE to deploy all necessary resources and act as it would during a major incident. Sinn Féin's health spokesperson David Cullinan says it's a stark picture during the usually quieter summer months.
7: Well, there might be small examples in some hospitals across the state where things are improving. Overall, I think the numbers are obviously still very alarming, and the consequence for all of this is that patients are left on hospital trolleys, no dignity, often treated by nurses, having to be changed on trolleys.
5: A 15-point roadmap has been unveiled, setting out how the US President Donald Trump's proposed Gaza peace plan would work in effect. The plan provides for phased Israeli withdrawal from parts of Gaza, alongside the gradual rollout of a new Palestinian-led administration. But Israeli officials say there will be no further troop withdrawals until Hamas has genuinely disarmed. American officials believe the process could take up to 350 days to complete. Sky's US correspondent David Blevins is doubtful.
8: Disarmament doesn't happen overnight. I reported the IRA ceasefire in 1994. It was 11 years before I was reporting the decommissioning of IRA weapons. The decommissioning of minesets takes much longer than the decommissioning of guns and requires both sides to be on board.
5: More than 1,500 motorists have been caught speeding during the first 2 days of the Gardaí's August bank holiday roads policing operation. 39 people have been arrested on suspicion of drug or drink driving, while a further 200 drivers have been detected using a mobile phone or not wearing a seatbelt. The highest speed recorded was at 172 kilometres per hour on the M1 in Swords in Dublin. Gianni Infantino has scrapped controversial plans to sell off a stake in the World Cup. In a statement, FIFA's president said it had become clear the project was too divisive. UEFA had threatened to boycott all future tournaments if the proposals went ahead. Sports correspondent Rob Harris says his plan had sparked civil war in the world of football.
9: I've been hearing that Infantino was gradually, increasingly losing support of the world of football from key figures to stay in his post after 10 years. So this is an attempt by Gianni Infantino to try to retain the FIFA presidency by scrapping these plans.
5: And finally, music fans are making their way to Curramore Estate in County Waterford for day two of All Together Now. Over 60 artists will take to the stage across the weekend, with Kneecap headlining tonight. This Mayo man is soaking up the atmosphere and looking forward to hearing Christy Moore later.
10: Here at All Together Now, having a great time today, supporting Mayo. Christy Moore, he did a good song there about Knock Airport one time, so that would be one of the favourites.
5: That's your news update at 4 minutes past 11.
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0: Mostly dry today with isolated light showers and sunny spells, turning hazier through the day. Highest temperatures of 19 to 21 degrees in a light westerly breeze. Southeast Radio has been informed of the following bereavements. O'Gorman of Enniscorthy. Marky O'Gorman, Ballindagan, Enniscorthy. Beloved husband of Margaret. Father of Sinead, Kira, Philip and Laura. Brother of Mary, Mike, Nellie, Pat, Josie, Owen, Susan, Tom, Anne and the late James and Lockie. A celebration of Marky's life is in Brown's Funeral Home today, Saturday at 12 noon. Burial afterwards in Woodbrook Graveyard. Walsh of Ballymurn. Margaret Mag Walsh, Neo Donoghue, Kilmallock, Ballymurn, Enniscorthy. Beloved wife of Johnny. Mother of Linda, Paul and Sean. Daughter of the late Billy and Bridget. Sister of Mary. Funeral arriving to the Church of the Assumption and St. Malachy, Ballymurn, today is Saturday for funeral mass at 11 a.m. Burial afterwards in Ballymurn Cemetery. Redmond of Kildare and Wexford. Anthony Tony Redmond, Clody Lodge, Rathbride, Milltown, Kildare, and formerly of Bunclody, Wexford. Beloved husband of Nora. Father of Luke and Scott. Brother of Mary, Joseph, Matthew, Helen, John, Louise, Dermot and Kieran. Son of the late Andy and Nell. Reposing at his home today, Saturday, from 2 p.m. until 8 p.m. and reposing again Sunday with prayers at 6 p.m. Removal from his home on Monday morning to arrive at St. Bridget's Church, Milltown, Newbridge, County Kildare, for Requiem Mass at 11 a.m. Burial afterwards in Calvary Cemetery, Bunclody, County Wexford, arriving at approximately 3 p.m. Family flowers only, please. Donations, if desired, to the Irish Cancer Society. Connick of Kilmore Quay. Jackie Connick, Kilmore Quay, County Wexford. Beloved husband of Monica. Father of Davin, Paula, Brenda and Laura. Brother of Margaret, Lawrence and the late Liam, Don and Mary. Reposing in Mulligan's Funeral Home, the Foyth, Wexford, on Sunday from 6 p.m. until 9 p.m. Funeral Mass on Monday at 12 noon in St. Peter's Church, Kilmore Quay. Burial afterwards in St. Mary's Cemetery, Kilmore. Family flowers only. Donations in lieu, if desired, to Kilmore Quay Lifeboat. Collins of Clonegall. George Collins, Drummond, Clonegall. Reposing in Burns Funeral Home today, Saturday, from 2 p.m. to 7 p.m. Funeral service on Sunday at 1:30 p.m. in St. Feach's Church, Clonegall. Burial afterwards in the adjoining churchyard. Dobbs of Enniscorthy. Teresa Dobbs, Nee Flynn, 2 St. Mullings Terrace, Enniscorthy, County Wexford. Beloved wife of Eddie. Mother of Sarah, Nicola, William and Thomas. Daughter of the late Willie and Lizzie. Sister of Carol, Mary, Father Billy and the late Pauline. Reposing in Brown's Funeral Home, Enniscorthy, on Sunday from 2 p.m. concluding at 6 p.m. Removal from Brown's Funeral Home on Monday morning at 11:30 a.m. to St. Sennan's Parish Church, arriving for funeral mass at 12 noon. Burial afterwards in Glenbryne Cemetery. Family flowers only, please. Donations, if desired, to the Hope Centre, Enniscorthy. Walsh of Banno. Matthew Matt Walsh, The Bungalow, Grange, Banno, County Wexford. Beloved husband of the late Elizabeth Lil. Father of Peter and Phil. Brother of Dave, Paddy, Anne, Nicky, and the late Bobby, Pete, Johnny and Nelly. Reposing in Ryan's Funeral Home, Wellington Bridge, on Sunday from 2pm to 5pm. Removal from his home on Monday to the Church of Mary Immaculate and St Joseph, Carrigon, Banno, arriving for funeral mass at 12 noon, followed by burial in the adjoining cemetery. House private for family only, please. South East Radio extends sympathy to the bereaved.

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2: And you're very welcome back to the programme. 13 minutes past 11 o'clock now. Now, my apologies, we didn't get around to our piece from Early Childhood Ireland. My fault entirely. I had done a pre-recording and had the wrong file with me. But anyway, look, I can promise you faithfully that we will get to that piece if you listen to the podcast version of the programme, which will go up on the Southeast Radio website shortly after broadcast. You will hear that piece in full from Francis Byrne of Early Childhood Ireland. But what we did get instead was a wonderful piece of music. And thanks once again to the Cordon Blues Choir and Mary Moles there from the Ferns region for their tribute to the late Glenn Hansard and that wonderful Oscar-winning track, Falling Slowly. And again, if you missed that, you can listen back on the podcast version a little bit later on. Now, I want to go to the text line and I want to say a very good morning there to Sean, who says, John, your guest, and this is referring to Cynthia Nivaricu, who opened up the programme, MEP. He said that he didn't agree with what she was saying, basically, and he said that the biggest problem is that there are no proper cycle lanes. This referring, of course, to the e-scooter reforms which were introduced or are to be introduced by the government, and a lot of debate still to take place on that one before they become enacted in law, no doubt about that one. But let's go to one of our programme favourites now, and that is writer and researcher of linguistics, Dr. Robbie Sinnott, who was on with me last week, and I promised him he'd be back on again with me. Well, I said 2 weeks, but I said, you know what, we'd have him on again this week instead. A very good morning to you, Robbie.
3: Well, top of the morning to you, John. And top of the morning isn't there, I know it's Hollywood has hijacked it, but it's actually, would have been common enough in Ireland maybe 100 years ago, and for, it comes from Kent originally.
2: Right.
3: So it is English, but there is Irish, it suits the Irish language. There's Barna Manya Rit Avadjan Arthron Ona, for instance, high afternoon is a greeting in Irish, so it suits it all very well. So anyway, so we're in the 1st of August, which is fantastic. So it's Lunasa,
2: right,
3: which is from, that's the beginning of the harvest season, and it was named for the god Lugh, Right. People probably may not know, but London is named after the same Celtic god, as is the French city of Lyon. And probably Louis, the many kings of France, have the same origin as well. So that famous god. And it probably goes back to, we were talking about Frochens last week. And
2: yes,
3: the Frochens would have been, the picking would have been sort of the beginning of that whole harvest season. And probably fairs like St. Anne's and St. James's and Tom Haggard at the end of July probably have their origins in that sort of whole trade and that whole the fecundity and all that sort of thing as well. So there would have been lots of fires lit probably in ancient times, but all that trade and all that bartering, that was the time, and then the food and the berries were coming in. Now, we wouldn't have had wheat or corn or wheat or oats being harvested until late August, but now I'd say the farmers are busy at it because of technology and all the rest of it. We can do it, but previously we would have waited till late August for that. So the only other thing in August coming up, I suppose, on the 15th of August would be the pilgrimage to Ladies Island. People did it from all over the country.
2: Yes, of course.
3: Effectively down there. So so that's it. So anyway, that's the... Sorry, I went off on one bit of a tangent there, but it's the time of year for it.
2: It's the time of year for it, and we love it. We love it, Robbie, indeed. Feel free to go off on any tangent. But come here to me, Robbie. I'm just thinking of this one now. If I were to say to you, I'd have no truck with that, what would that mean exactly?
3: Well, no truck with is not one you'd probably hear so much now. It would be, you'd no dealings with that person, no dealings with that person. It wouldn't have any in any shape or form. So now that... one might think it's to do with the English word truck, which is a vehicle, but they've actually got two different, quite different roots. So the first is truck, to have no truck with means have no dealings with. We're talking about dealings and bartering and stuff. And it used to be a very positive thing, but now it's quite negative. But so, oh sure, what would you expect when you're trucking with that one or whatever, you know? And that comes from Old French, T-R-O-Q-U-E, truck. And it came into English, that means trade in Old French, came into English, and eventually, so we would have inherited it maybe, or it would have come to Wexford in the early 17th century with early modern English. And so we've been using it ever since. Now, that's unlike the truck, which is the vehicle, which is comes from the Latin and Greek meaning to run or a wheel, which is truckus. And so that's where the English word truck comes there. It came late into English in around the 17th century as well, originally, just sort of a laborious. Big log of a thing to move things, big sort of not even horse-drawn carts. So this got slightly different roots, but they sort of are quite related. You could be, don't have any truck with that trucker or whatever, you know. So, but and we also, of course, we had the trucks years ago, which would be the two-wheeled like barras, the stand-up barras that you'd carry sacks on. And again, that's related. That's going back to the older 17th century farm as well. But the Irish then truckle. It means exactly the same and is borrowed from that Latin as well. So that's there's actually a place called Ballytruckle in Waterford.
2: That's right, Ballytruckle in
3: City.
2: Waterford, yeah.
3: So it's actually quite old. There's a park in the Truckle in the school survey in Wexford as well. So it possibly was in Irish before truck came to true English into Irish.
2: There you go. I lived in Ballytruckle for a year actually when I was in college in Waterford. So there you go, small world.
3: Lovely.
2: This one reminds me for some reason. Yeah. This one reminds me of a car battery for some reason, right? Or something that just won't go, Robbie, right? There wasn't a gig over.
3: That's lovely, yeah, because Gig there is Irish, G-I for the O-G, and so is Meig, M-I for the O-G. And now it would mean not a squeak. So the birds, you'd say a gmige, tashi the gmige in Irish. They're chirping and cheeping and all the rest of it. So that's where that comes from. There's a few. In Kerry today, they'd say in Irish, there wasn't gyuks nor myuks out of them. And we have that in Gorey in the school's collection in Wexford. So it was in the Hiberno English of Wexford as well. Hopefully it may still be today. So not a gig out of it. So if a tyre was flat, they'd say, oh, not a gig out, not a puff of air out of it. Yeah. Or somebody died, or a cat died, or whatever. Oh, geez, four legs in the air, not a gig of them. And the same with any animal. Or one I came across, and I don't know the origin of it, a horse died up like a stair. That's in Wexford as well.
2: Yeah.
3: And that appears to be from Irish S-T-A-R-R, which is like up like a jolt. And but it's hard to know sometimes with these things because when there's not many recordings of it, you know. But yeah, Geig and Meig are beautiful. And there's another one we have, a Wick, which it appears to be South Wexford mainly. And that's from Middle English into probably again coming over in the early 17th century with the plantations to North Wexford, etc., and made its way down. And so you have Wick, but then you have the, I don't know if anybody remembers their mothers or whatever telling them about the three little piggies, etc. And the one that cried all the way home went weak, weak, weak all the way home. That's related as well. So imitative of a pig sound. Now, down our way, we had an imitative of a pig sound, Bach. Bach, Bach was, and sometimes you'd call pigs, call them Bach, Bach, Bach. And there was a lad, my father remembered a man called Bachy Sinnott.
2: Yes.
3: I suppose he kept so many pigs. So that's from Irish as well, that Bach that you'd hear pigs called. And you hear other imitative things like Tuke for a hen, Tuke, Tuke, Tuke. And Baddy for a geese. They're still used, or Bee, Bee, Bee for turkeys used to be called as well. That's Bee, Irish Bee for food. So a lot of the Irish survived in that. Now, pushing on cows and stuff tended to be English down our way anyway. Shuma, shuma.
2: Yeah.
3: You wouldn't really hear, but for dogs now, they used to say hulla, hulla in Wexford to call them. But dogs, pet dogs are only a sort of a new thing. They were mainly used for guard dogs or for chasing. The English introduced the whole fox hunting, that sort of thing, you know. So pet dogs were, you wouldn't have heard of them up until the mid-19th century. It was a fashion came in from France.
2: Somebody,
3: so it's all stuck with me.
2: Somebody forwarded me this one actually, and it was your good friend and the program's friend indeed, Michael Fortune, that had this one up. I don't know if you saw it or heard of it. I might be mispronouncing it here now. Woomassin. Huh? It's W A U M A S S I N. Woomassin, I think, is how it's pronounced.
3: Well, it's Woomassin. Yeah, actually, there's now. I don't think anybody. I haven't seen that page, but I will. I can't wait to look at it later. Woomassin. I've heard it because his partner Aileen Lambert. She was collecting books by or poems by Winifred Lett, and Winifred Lett was collecting books or poems, or she was writing around and collecting words from around East Wexford and North Wexford from maybe the early part of the last century. And she uses the word Woomassin as well, meaning rambling around. And so that's the origins now. I very often get enlightened by looking at folklore.ie, and because you get people saying, oh, we have that over here in the Midlands of England or something, which would be fascinating. It is English, there's no doubt that it's English, but I don't know what the origin is now. But there is another one that's similar, which is Trevagan.
2: Yes.
3: That's another one Winifred Lett has, and it's used all over Leinster, Strivagan. That's just the Strivagan about the place. It's not quite gallivanting, but there is some crossover. But Strivagan is basically walking aimlessly, that sort of thing, just walking in a relaxed way. And that's definitely, it's English, but it's first recorded in Scottish English. So whether it's from Norse, Old Norse, or even Scottish Gaelic, it's hard to tell. But gallivanting is another one from French.
2: Yeah.
3: And so it's gallivant, but I haven't, there's so many different words for just rambling around in just gallivanting, of course, is the other meaning, you know, somebody going astray.
2: Yes.
3: In terms of not being necessarily faithful to their beloved one, you know. So there's lots of different meanings. And Woomassin can also, and Strivagan can also have those meanings as well.
2: Right.
3: So there's somebody who just like went astray.
2: Well, do you know what? I have about three or four texts, and unfortunately the time is against us because we have to get to our last guest on the programme. But what I'm going to do, Robbie, I'm going to take, people have sent in various, as is always the case, people always text in their various words and phrases for you to dissect. And what I'm going to do, with your permission, you're hardly free again next Saturday. Will you come on with me again next Saturday?
3: We'll go through these again. Of course.
2: Just, why don't we make it a bit of a summer residency while you're here? So
3: anytime, absolutely.
2: Robbie, thanks a million. I'll talk to you again next Saturday. Is that all right?
3: That's great, John. Take care then.
2: Take care, and thank you very much for that. Thanks a million. That is writer and researcher of linguistics there, Dr. Robbie Sinnott on the programme this morning. And, well, it's Dr. Robert Sinnott, but he allows me to call him Robbie anyway. He told me that I have to call him Robbie, so that's indeed how I shall refer to Robbie. I just want to remind you of this, by the way. I had said it to you a little bit earlier. Mirror, mirror on the wall, who is the best selfie star of them all? Well, this August Bank Holiday weekend, strike a pose at the iconic Southeast Radio mirrored windows and you could win an amazing prize thanks to Zen Beauty and Hair Bar. Here's how you enter. You take your best mirror selfie at the iconic Southeast Radio building mirrored windows. You WhatsApp your photo to us on 087 3737 956. We'll be sharing our favourite selfies across our social media all weekend long, and one lucky winner will receive a fabulous prize from Zen Hair and Beauty Bar, Wexford's award winning destination for professional beauty, skincare and hair care, both in salon and online. So gather your friends, strike your best pose and show us your selfie style, and we can't wait to see your entry. So get snapping there on that one. So do be sure to get involved. Now, my last guest on the programme this morning is a man who has helped make one of Wexford's best known holiday destinations a real home from home for families, campers and visitors from all over Ireland and beyond. John Roach is the proprietor of Roach's Campsite in Rosslare, recently crowned best caravan, camping and glamping site at the Southeast Radio Hospitality Awards, and he joins me on the line now, I believe. John, a very good morning to you.
4: Come on, John.
2: And thank you very much for joining us on the programme. And John, for anyone who hasn't visited Roach's campsite yet, can you tell us a little bit more about it and what makes it so special?
4: Sure. Look, we're on the Tomine side of Banno Bay here, and we're down by close to the water here. It's probably in a unique location, you know. There's a little bit of a hill down to it, and to the kind of a nuke of a place. But we started there probably about 10 years ago. They're maybe taking in a couple of campers. We put up a sign up there. Anyone knows it? The Five Roads of Tomines. And
2: indeed,
4: a couple of campers start coming, and that was about 2016. And next thing, a few more started to come, and we started to expand a little bit, sure, and get a little bit bigger and knock down a ditch and get into another, say, field and get into showers and tiles, John. And sure.
2: So you went from there?
4: Yeah, went from there, and so look at the COVID come then, and
2: it was difficult for
4: a certain amount of time there whenever we were allowed to open there. And but we started a bit of music that time, you know, and there around that time, and we had just local so Julie McCracken, actually,
2: of course,
4: was used to be staying there when we were there, and PJ Sinnott and they're great musicians and singers, and they started, you know, started a bit of music in Devens there, and the crowd started getting bigger.
2: Brilliant.
4: and bigger. So then we started getting into bigger bands there. We got Joe Davitt and Derek, Greg Fortune, and the Minahan brothers, Dave and Arthur, and so from there, right. Then so we went a bit bigger, and you know, we'd have bands there every weekend, John, you know.
2: Yeah.
4: And during the summer there now, we'd have a bit of music. Julie's on there for Wednesday night, and we'd have music of Tuesday night there as well. And look, it seems to work, and people like a bit of entertainment in the evenings, and it's going well.
2: And I presume, like, winning the, as I mentioned, the Southeast Radio Hospitality Award for Best Caravan, Camping and Glamping Site late last year, that must have been a very proud moment for you, was it? Like, did the recognition mean a lot to you and your family, John?
4: Ah, sure it would, because we're family run, and we have another few lads, all local lads there, and two good men there. We have Walking Woods there as well. And local, I did. It meant a lot to us, you know, because it is long hours, John. You know, there could be campers coming in from Ross Laird or from the boat there at 7 in the morning, and you still could be going there at 12:30 that night, you know, and,
2: well,
4: and cleaning up and getting ready for the next day, you know, after a bit of music too. But look, it did mean a lot to us as a family, you know, and the area as well, I hope, you know. And it gave us great publicity as well, you know, to the whole country along with the county.
2: Yeah,
4: Wexford people have been very good to us, you know, staying with us here and camping with us. The whole country, really, we'd have campers there from all over, from every county in Ireland.
2: Yeah, yeah.
4: And most European countries as well there, you know.
2: Yeah, I was going to ask you that, yeah, like your clientele, it's not just Wexford and it's not even just Leinster, Ireland. You have people from all over probably sailing in from Ross Laird and everything going to your campsite, John.
4: Yeah, they would be, they'd be coming in there on the boat. We'd get a few there every evening, and we're getting more, I suppose, popular, more well known now, and they'd be booking in advance there now, and they just wouldn't turn up. But you know, we still get a good few off the boats in Ross Laird, and Ross Laird's good to us as well, you know, from, and it's a big help to us as well, you know.
2: I'm sure. You were chatting about music and how music, I think, is like, from anybody I've spoken to, it seems to be a part of the kind of community atmosphere down there, John. And in that vein, at the end of August, you'll once again host your annual music festival weekend. Can you tell us a little bit more about it? I believe it's already sold out.
4: I would be, yeah, to be sold out early, because this is the third year I had there now, and it's the bands that play with us all year, nearly most of them there are musicians even, and we could have maybe 10 bands, between small bands and big bands. It's run basically by Joe Davis and Dave Mine and Art of Mine, and them lads provide a sound for the whole weekend. They're starting Friday and they're very good at their job. And starts Friday at 4 o'clock and it's basically music until Sunday there at 12 or 1 o'clock, and we finish there, the band, in the morning, Sunday morning. And it is a great weekend, yeah, very good weekend. You know, anyone is interested in music, traditional music, country music, ballads, you know, and just they pack up and they're there for the weekend, you know, and they get a great weekend,
2: yeah,
4: you know.
2: Yeah, no doubt about it. Away from the campsite then for a moment, then John, like many listeners will probably remember your name from sporting circles, because of course you lined out for the

0: Look, at you make great friends from the GAA, you know, and we had a bit of a get together there around Christmas there, up in Belfield, and we had a get together there about 6 weeks ago down the campsite there one night, on Saturday night, and Asher, look, it's the GAA in Wexford and any county, sure, into the great way of getting to know people. And
1: surely is.
0: Meeting people and playing with players that you'd never forget
1: indeed.
0: For the rest of your life, you know.
1: Indeed, and God, if you ever need evidence of that, you'd only want
0: really
1: to look at Mayo.
0: Yeah, I would have enjoyed it, you know. I didn't give up playing, and probably should have given up a lot earlier, but I didn't give up playing until I was 50 years of age.
1: fair play to you. Shows. Well, do you know what? Because that passion and that drive in a sporting sense has continued, because you're also heavily involved in trekking, I know, and also you've done like a couple of charity cycles as well. I know you did the Ring of Kerry recently. Can you tell us a little bit more, I suppose, about sporting in this stage of your life?
0: Actually, I've got a new knee replacement there in December, so I set some kind of a goal for myself then. I'd try and do the Ring of Bear there down in Cork there, so.
1: Fair play.
0: That was in May there, so I done that, and so I was after doing a good bit of training for it, you know, on the bike. So I decided to do the Ring of Kerry, and actually, look at it keeps you in some kind of shape, and it keeps you healthy, you know. And the we put in all our campers, you know, down here. They're in different areas, so you have to kind of bring him into the area. And there's a bit of cycling, it's on the bike, and I like cycling, you know. Yeah. I like it, and so I've done that. So,
1: well, fair play to you. All for very good causes as well. But
0: for charity, yeah.
1: Good stuff, good stuff. Well, John, it's been lovely to chat to you, and I wish you and indeed your family the best of success, continued success indeed, at Roche's campsite down in Rosslare. And look, in the business I'm in, I talk to an awful lot of people in various different facets, and obviously music would be in my family. But one thing that's universal every time I hear from you is that every time I hear about you, rather, is what a gentleman you are, and indeed all the family as well. So fair play to you all, and continued success, as I say. And thanks for joining me on the programme this morning, John.
0: Look, thanks very much, John, and thanks very much to Southeast Radio. They're always a big help to us as well. Thanks very much for that.
1: No problem at all, Neil Fiberbeck. Good morning to you, and thanks, John, and I'll talk to you again soon, please God.
0: Thank you, John.
1: Take care. And that's just about it for our programme for this week. Thank you very much for your company. We're way over time. Apologies to Alan Maguire. He's on the way with the Saturday show. If you want to listen back to this programme or any segment, you can indeed do that on the Southeast Radio website. This will be uploaded as a podcast in about the next hour. So do be sure to check out the website if you missed any of the programme or if you want to just listen back. But for me, John Moynihan, I'll talk to you from the news desk at 1 o'clock. Have a good Saturday.
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4: Indeed it is. It's just coming up to 11 minutes now to midday, and good day to you. It's Alan Maguire with The Saturday Show. Thanks to John Moynihan, of course. He'll be back again with another Saturday Morning Live, same time next week. And what have I got for you? Well, I'm going to take you for a stroll through the wildflowers of Ireland a little later on. We're going to be joined by a lady who's originally from Enniscorthy, now lives out in the West. Why do I have to put in an H in West when I say West? But anyway, she lives on Inis Mion, and she's going to tell us a little bit about her love of wildflowers. In fact, she'll be telling people the same thing at a lecture in the Pump House, the Wexford Wildflower Reserve, next Thursday evening. But as I said, originally from Enniscorthy, Aideen Tierney now lives on Inis Mion, and she's an Irish language columnist, she's a translator, she's a TV presenter, she's a voiceover artist, she's done so many things, and I'm looking forward to chatting to her in the next hour. But between now and then, we've got news at midday, we've also got music from the Waterboys on the way.
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0: That's James Bay with Hold Back the River, and before that, the Waterboys with The Hole of the Moon, which reminds me to say, I must mention the solar eclipse that's coming up, by the way, on the 12th of August. I'll talk more about that a little later in the programme. Stephen Hayden wants to wish the Balloch senior hurling team the best of luck later. That's Stephen Hayden. Thank you for that, Stephen. Stay in touch. 087-37-37-956.
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6: It's 12 o'clock. Good afternoon, I'm Ellen Butler. Spain has accused some countries of showing an unacceptable attitude following the arrival of tens of thousands of migrants to Ceuta. Spain's interior minister says while most EU countries have expressed their support, there have been other countries that have shown a very selfish attitude with no solidarity. The number of people confirmed dead while trying to reach the Spanish territory, which borders Morocco, has risen to 67. Around 60,000 people crossed into Ceuta, but the majority have now returned to Morocco. Minister Fernando Grande Marlaska Gomez has been speaking to reporters.
7: This has happened because of the actions of mafias, human traffickers, and people who take advantage of vulnerable people. Therefore, Spain, within the EU, is perfectly aligned and in the forefront of the fight against illegal movements.
6: Two elderly people have been seriously injured in a suspected hit and run in County Laois. A man in his 80s and a woman in her 70s were injured when two cars collided near Ballinakil at around 10:15 last night. The driver of the second car failed to remain at the scene and is being sought by Gardaí. Anyone who is travelling on the L7797 road near Moat between 10 and 11 o'clock last night, particularly those with dashcam footage, is being urged to come forward. At least 9 people have been killed and more than 30 others injured after Russia launched another overnight missile attack on Ukraine's capital Kyiv. Ukrainian officials say at least 4 children are among the injured, with 17 people still in hospital. Ishka Éireann has 27 hours to complete its biggest ever repair job. It's currently carrying out leak repairs and preventative maintenance works to the supply line from Ballymore Eustace in Kildare to Saggart in Dublin. The pipeline carries about 220 million litres of water every day, around one third of the supply to the Greater Dublin area. Regional Operations Senior Manager for Ishka Éireann, Stephen Burke, says the works are so far going to plan.
8: If the works go on beyond 27 hours, we are concerned that our treated water storage levels regionally could drop to the point at which they begin to affect customers. But right now, I'm delighted to say everything is going according to plan. We're on track. We still have a lot of work to do before we start turning the water back on tonight. Thankfully, the weather is in our favour at the moment. Our storage is currently looking healthy. It remained relatively stable throughout the night, but we would expect it to drop now throughout the day.
6: The number of job seekers who had their welfare payments reduced for failing to engage with employment services more than doubled last year. New figures show more than 11,000 people were penalised as the Department of Social Protection stepped up enforcement of welfare rules. Maggie Chambers has more.
9: A person claiming job seekers allowance can have their weekly payment cut by around a third if they repeatedly fail to engage with employment support services. Department of Social Protection figures show more than 11,000 people were placed on reduced rates last year, with most cases linked to missed intro appointments. Payments can be reduced by around a third, with the most common weekly sum of €254 brought down to a penalty rate of €164. The department says the sanction is only applied after repeated failures to engage and is intended to encourage people back into employment supports. It adds that once a claimant resumes engagement, their full payment is immediately restored.
6: And finally for now, Greta Thunberg and Circa Richardson are among the activists and artists at All Together Now this afternoon. A special message of peace event has just been announced for the Waterford Festival. Kneecap and Christy Moore are among the best known names set to perform this afternoon. These people from Tipperary are enjoying their first ever festival experience.
10: The people around are actually really nice.
11: Yeah,
10: so
11: the energy is just really good. Yeah. We went to a few DJs yesterday. We went to Ping Pong Disco, which is probably one of our favourite ones.
10: Going and enjoying Christy Moore later on.
11: Yeah, something definitely heard on the radio in the car growing up. So you definitely have to go see.
10: Yeah, the parents jealous.
6: And that's your news update at 12:04.
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0: It'll be mostly dry today with just the odd light shower about. Highest temperatures 19 to 22 degrees and a light westerly breeze. Tonight will be dry with clear spells, but cloud will build from the southwest. Lowest temperatures 9 to 13 degrees with some areas of mist and fog forming. Tomorrow, Sunday, cloudy with scattered patches of light rain, drizzle and mist. Highest temperatures 16 to 19 degrees and mostly light easterly breezes. The pollen forecast is moderate over the weekend. The solar UV index moderate to high today, low tomorrow.
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0: Michael Jackson, Rock With You, and before that, oh, one of my favourites, Outkast with Hey Ya. And check out their other, the video to Miss Jackson. Oh, it's stunning. But anyway, that was Outkast and Michael Jackson. It is now coming up to 13 minutes past 12 exactly. You're listening to The Saturday Show. I'm Alan McGuire with you till 2 o'clock this afternoon. And by the way, today is, of course, as you're well aware, is the 1st of August. You would have heard it mentioned in John Moynihan's programme there earlier, Lunasa. And I have a question for you. Here in Ireland, now this is not a competition, I'm just throwing it out there for you to think about. When does autumn start here in Ireland? Have a think about that for a minute, and I'll come back to it later on. In the meantime, Mary sent in a rather long, but she wants me to praise this lady, and I'll be glad to do it on your behalf, Mary. She says, good afternoon, Alan. Can you please thank on air a wonderful, fantastic lady with great customer service? Her name is Noreen, and Noreen has the patience of a saint. She went out of her way to find the perfect wedding or fitting suit for a wedding for my husband. Now, Brian never goes into a shop to buy a stitch of clothes. Ah, sounds like the perfect Irishman. Well, maybe not today's young Irishman, who is far more savvy, but certainly of an older generation. Getting him into a shop, getting him to try on a suit, nah, he never goes into a shop. But Noreen allowed Mary to take two suits home for him to try on, and he got the perfect outfit from head to toe. So Mary wants to thank Noreen very much, working in that well-known shop on Keith Street in Uros, I believe. Yeah, thank you for that. Glad to sing his Noreen's praises on your behalf, Mary. Well done. And remember, if you want to get in touch, it is 087-3737-956. Text or WhatsApp. And of course, you'll be sending in your selfies in the WhatsApp competition. You've been hearing a lot about it this morning, and I'll remind you more about it a little later on. But I am going to be talking about wildflowers shortly, and other things too, in a few moments with Aideen Ní Hiarnaigh, and she'll be telling us about the folklore of flowers. And if you have any questions about flowers, you can always text, as I said, the number 087-3737-956. But we do have some more music to come now in a moment, in the shape of the Sugar Babes.
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0: Noah Kahan, that is, with Doors, and before that it was Sugar Babes, About You Now. Now, I mentioned about autumn, when there's a star for you, and we've had a few people in saying, it's today, the 1st of August, and in a way, you're right. The funny thing is, autumn has several different starts. If you're looking at meteorological autumn in Ireland, that's the 1st of September to the 30th of November. Astronomical autumn, that would be from around September 21st to the 21st of December. But for the traditional Irish calendar, today is the day that marks the beginning of autumn in Ireland. So, yeah, well done. You've spotted that very much. Now, I want to tell you about what's happening next Thursday, the 6th of August. The Wexford Natural Trail Club is absolutely delighted to welcome Aideen Hiernig, and she's going to talk about the folklore of flowers. Aideen is originally from Enniscorthy, but now is living on Inishmeon in the Aran Islands. She's worked as a presenter for RTE and TG Cahar, especially on programmes which are focusing on Irish folklore, heritage and wildflowers. So the talk will take place in the pump house at the Wexford Wildflower Reserve at 8 p.m. I've told you this many times about the monthly talks that go on. You don't have to be a member. Non-members are very welcome. Admission is a nominal €5, which will include the tea and coffee and bickies, and maybe a chance to chat with Aideen afterwards too, before she heads back to the depths of Enniscorthy, where I believe I can actually catch up with her right now. You're in the wilds of Enniscorthy, Aideen.
1: I am indeed. It's lovely to be home.
0: Yes, now this is interesting because here we have an Enniscorthy girl and she's living on an island off the west coast of Ireland. How did that come about?
1: I know, yes. Like the way they say, if I had a euro for every time people ask me that. Because in fairness, like, it's a fairly drastic leap from Enniscorthy to Inishmeon, like I'd often say. So back in 2021, when the world was still a bit chaotic and post-COVID and everything like that, I had been very interested in the wildflowers and particularly wildflower folklore, and I was doing a lot of time just kind of researching it as a hobby. And then when the world was still sort of chaotic and I was working freelance at the time, so I wasn't up much, and I thought it'd be a lovely opportunity to go back to education. So I went and did a master's in Irish folklore, which used to be absolutely fabulous, and we'd pick a topic for thesis research, and I had briefly visited Inishmeon when I was a journalist for TG Cahar, and I had fond memories going out there, and they have particular traditions for St. Bridget's Day, so I decided to revisit that theme, make it my thesis project, and so I went to the island for 1 month, and flying around the place on my bicycle and my tape recorder and trying to get people to talk to me and tell me their stories and traditions, and spent a very busy summer then after that typing up my thesis. And like anybody who's listening that has ever done a thesis will know, it's like absolutely dreadful.
0: Okay.
1: So lonely. Such hard work. So when I had submitted it, I said, you know what, it'd be lovely now to go back to Inishmeon to just reset, you know, Mashkeelegan, and what a beautiful piece of place. But when I was there, obviously, I was working, I was left to Mass. It's wonderful to go back to that beautiful, quiet space and reset for maybe a month. So, went back for a holiday, and then my holiday just started to extended and extended, and I was in a holiday house at the time, but again, because there wasn't really much international travel, your man who owned it was from living in France or something, so he didn't need the house back. So I was like, well, I was there in September, and then I said, oh, sure, I'll stay till November, and oh, sure, why would I go home before Christmas, and sure, why would I go before the flowers come back in the spring, and then the house was available again the following year, so I said, I'll go on. So, and I just sort of gradually ended up living there, which was glorious, and in a way, because it was so gradual, I never had to have like a big kind of crossroads moment, being like, I'm moving to the Aran Islands. You know,
0: yeah.
1: It was never that. I just sort of eased into it and got to know people. And obviously, like for me, all my work that I do is in Irish. And to be able to live like in the real Gaeltacht was just such a privilege. And when I had the opportunity, when I was working freelance, I was like, sure, I might as well just give it a go. I don't have to be anywhere else, so I may as well be here.
0: You said you were working there on your thesis. You seem to have been at one stage a sort of a career student, because let me see, postgrad certificate in Irish translation studies at Galway University, an MA in Irish folklore and ethnology at University College Dublin, then a BA in Gaeilge and journalism from Limerick University. Is there any university you haven't touched on?
1: No, I haven't gone to Cork. I have my eye on UCC, all right. I'll have to see if I can do a night course or something in UCC, just to tick the ball on my bingo card.
0: Yeah, well, you're a bit of an overachiever now, aren't you? Will you admit that?
1: Well, I'm lucky that I'm like the cat with nine lives, more so than anything else, and a jack of all trades, maybe, and a master of none.
0: That sounds very interesting. Now, you talked about living on the island. So, I mean, when you were on Tommy Tiernan's show, for example, he was painting the picture of the grey stone walls and the grey sky and the grey seas and everything grey and, you know, the winter storms. How do you cope with that while you are waiting for the flowers of spring to arrive?
1: To tell you the truth, Alan, honestly, I often say I was like a hedgehog in a former life, because I just kind of hibernate.
0: Oh, I like the sound of that, yeah.
1: You know, when it's dark and dreary outside, like, I tend to just get cosy. And I'm lucky, really, like, you know, this time of year, really, once April comes and once the flowers are blooming again, my work kind of picks up an awful lot, and I'm doing wildflower tours, I'm doing kind of guest appearances, and if we're lucky, maybe we might be doing a bit of TV filming as well, and it's all fairly hectic. So then in the quieter months and in the darker months, it's, for me, very important to recharge, and I do a lot of what I call pajama work, where I am like typing away, maybe translating or something with the cat in my lap.
0: All right.
1: We're lucky, really, you know, the island, even though it's so remote, and like it can be a bit grey and dreary and stuff like that in the winter, but we've such a lovely community, and like you'd never be lonely, you know, there's something on nearly every night of the week in the community centre. Hot downs, the crochet, but well, I teach an Irish class as well for people who move to the island that maybe don't speak Irish but obviously want to be able to attract the locals. That gets me out of the pyjamas one night a week in the winter. And we're actually dead lucky as well. You know, we got this winter, which made a big difference, is a local sauna.
0: Oh.
1: So every day, even though it's dark and dreary, we can, you know, 3 days a week, 4 days a week, hop down to our local sauna and go for a dip and warm up and have a little chat. And that's like, that made a big difference this winter now, I must say. So really, I mean, where we're together, like, it's such a wonderful place to live with all these amenities, even though you're very remote from the edge of the world. It definitely has its perks.
0: Aideen, be careful. You're selling it too well. You suddenly find the island overcrowded now if you're not careful. Listen, stay with me for a moment. I have to take a short break. We're speaking to Aideen Ní Tierney. We were going to talk about two wildflowers in just a moment.
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0: 28 minutes now to 1 o'clock, and my guest today is Aideen Ní Tierney. She is a journalist, a TV producer, presenter. She has worked for RTÉ and TG Cahir. She set up a business called Blochana Fiona Wildflower Walks. And it's wildflowers we're going to talk about in a moment. Aideen, thanks for being with us. I know you're home in Enniscorthy, where you're originally from. And I know that you're eager, unfortunately, to get away from me for a moment, because you've got some baking to do, I believe.
1: Well, I'm lucky. I have the base for the pavlova done, but I've got a mountain of fruit to chop. It's my brother's birthday today, so we're going to go visit him and celebrate. And what better way to celebrate?

0: Fortunately, the night you're there, I'm supposed to be in Wicklow. I'm trying to get out of that because I'd love to hear what you have to say about the folklore of flowers.
1: Well, it is, and it's an amazing topic and what we'll be doing on Thursday night. It's what I always do whenever I do talks, really, or walks or anything like that. It's lovely to keep things seasonal. So if people come along in the night, we'll be looking at, like, what can you actually find in the hedgerow at this time of year, what's probably grown in the back of your garden, where hopefully people haven't been too gung-ho with the lawnmower, letting a few wildflowers come up. And especially for my interest, really, in the flowers, it all started in, like, their Irish names. And, you know, the English names of the wildflowers are beautiful and have their own, you know, value and cultural heritage. But really, like, when you're doing things in English, it's heavily influenced, obviously, by English cultural heritage. So when you look at your Irish language names, it's, I always say, just like the most amazing direct link to the past. You're talking about the Irish language being, you know, around 2,000 years old, and our native plants have been in Ireland as long as. So when you reconnect with those names, you're reconnecting directly with, you know, your Irish cultural heritage, and there's so much to learn and so much richness. And like, we've got obviously Heritage Week is coming up as well soon, so it's a lovely opportunity to engage with heritage through something so accessible as the weeds on the side of the road.
0: Yeah, weeds, exactly. And I want to know the folklore about flowers. We're lucky in the Wexford Naturalist Field Club that we have some terrific botanists. And just now, I may not mention them all, but just a couple come to mind would be Paul Green, who has produced a wonderful book about the plants in Ireland. Zoe Devlin, of course, her book on wildflowers was fantastic. You're probably familiar with that. How did you get into wildflowers? Why are they so fascinating to you?
1: Well, like that, definitely for me, it's obviously lovely to look at the flowers and enjoy them and everything like that. But for me, it's definitely very much rooted in their cultural significance and the role they used to play in everyday life. And, you know, something so simple as things like, oh, I don't know, even just like, you know, the heather and things like that. The people used to make the most amazing use of heather. And when you start looking into the flowers and looking into their heritage, like, you know, we are all have a tendency to go straight for the Brillo pad for a burnt pot. But long ago, it would have been the heather came to the rescue there, and people would have used the really tough kind of roots, or not the roots, but, you know, the really tough woody parts of the heather.
0: Yeah.
1: They would actually be made into little pot scrubs.
0: Huh.
1: And they were so effective and really, you know, environmentally friendly when you think of it now, comparing it to steel wool and things like that. And as well, in the west of Ireland, you'd see people making lobster pots out of the heather and all sorts of weird and wonderful, really practical things. People were so resourceful. And, you know, there's loads of amazing resources on those kind of elements of culture. So it's lovely to dive into them. And then you're kind of looking at the world around you with new eyes and realizing the cyrus, we'd say, you know, the richness associated with them, as well as looking beautiful, and as well as, of course, their biodiversity value. And we will be talking about biodiversity a good bit on Thursday night as well. I was so lucky to work with Mary Reynolds a lot this year. We were working on our new show. So Mary, of course, is an amazing activist for biodiversity, and to see how certain plants are linked with certain insects, which then are connected to the further kind of ecological web and the domino effect that plants and native plants can have then on the entire ecosystem, brings another layer of importance to the flowers. And just to weave it all together and to tell a few stories and have a bit of crack, and again, just an extra element of engagement maybe when people are down walking the river walking in a store through the next time, or they're down by the Raven and Curra Cloe, just to enjoy what we have here, a really rich natural landscape with an extra element of heritage tied in.
0: Yeah, and apart from the maybe traditional uses of plants and flowers, like, as you mentioned there with the heather, and I know the hedgerows are full at the moment, or the ditches of meadowsweet. I believe that used to be used in pillows years back. But there are plants as well that traditionally people would have superstitions about in this country.
1: You certainly would have superstitions about flowers, and it'd be kind of more the early spring plants. Maybe you'd have things like the hawthorn and stuff like that. But like I always say, you know, it's the common plants, the real weeds, are the richest of all in terms of stories. even things like nettles, you know, the nettle is the unsung hero of the hedgerow. We had great crack here at a talk we did.

0: from the Enniscorthy Library back for Biodiversity Week about the effect nettles can have in terms of reducing pain of arthritis. That's a great party trick, going stinging yourself with the nettles for your arthritis pains. We had people there that day who swore by the curative effects of the nettle sting. And even, you know, things like, of course, blackberries are soon to be full of the hedgerows, and picking blackberries is a great tradition, of course. But people, like, again, used to use, well, I have to see now what the Wexford people stories have, but in the Aran Islands, they used to be so Chef Dool resourceful with the blackberries. They'd be picking bundles of them and tying them up with a rope and using them to clear out the chimney at the end of November before Daddy the Nullag would be coming, and all these different things you'd associate with them. And even, like, you know how we say in both Hiberno English and in Irish, you know, if you were very cranky, you'd say, oh, it's like a briar. Yes. And in Irish, we say that as well. You'd say, oh, tomachok cantaloch ledrish. So seeing even how our native Irish wildflowers and plants have woven into our everyday lexicon, again, it shows their importance. It shows their how you know, connected we are with them in our everyday lives without maybe even realizing.
1: Absolutely. And do you get a chance to pass on that knowledge regularly to people? I mean, I mentioned about the fact that you do the wildflower walks. That must be oversubscribed, I would imagine, especially for people who want to go to the island.
0: Well, yeah, it's lovely to get people out to the island, of course, because it's a special area of conservation as well. So we have a lot of unusual plants that it's nice to see together. But like that, for people who can't undertake the big long journey to Inishmeon, the last 2 years I've also started doing seasonal webinars, which is really nice because, again, a lot of our plants, they're found all over Ireland. So I kind of do that once a season. I'll have my wild fruits webinar coming up now, maybe late autumn, September. Normally I advertise it on my website, so blahnafiona.com. I'll be announcing those dates soon, but we'll spend an hour online together on Zoom, going through the different things you can find in the hedgerows, different ways you can use them, all my top tips on making slow gin and delicious things like that are soon to be abundant in the hedgerow.
1: Oh, now I can boast. I only turned a couple of bottles of my slow gin there the other day, waiting for the festive season to actually finally open the bottles. But and these are slows that I would have picked last year and kept in the freezer for a few months.
0: Yeah, that's great.
1: I'm hoping it'll work. I'm hoping it'll work on them, you know.
0: Of course, but it will. The only thing is, you should be careful with the slow gin. My friends now, they love it. We often have a kind of after a dinner party, maybe it'll be our digestive, but it's earned a bit of a dodgy nickname. They've started calling it breakup juice.
1: Oh, no, there's a breakup juice.
0: You want to take it in moderation and be sure your relationship is in a good, healthy state before you go into the slow gin. I think it's just something about the sugar, maybe, or it's a little bit stronger perhaps than you think, so make sure you enjoy it with caution and sensibly.
1: Is what you're saying is that you have to be careful, because if you're not with the one you love, you could end up loving the one you're with?
0: No, it's more the one you love might become the one you have an argument with on the way home.
1: Good Lord, I didn't realise slow gin had that negative effect at times.
0: Right, well, it's an anecdote.
1: Well, there you are. But that's interesting, isn't it? Yeah, we are coming into the harvest time, when the fruits of those lovely flowers that we enjoyed in spring are now going to be there, the wild fruits. And people picking frockens, is that all gone, or do people still have a little bit of pleasure in going out and picking wild food?
0: Oh, of course they do. And like, that's definitely a big thing in Wexford, you know, in the Blackstairs Mountains, especially Frocken Sunday. So many traditions, and so important, especially around this time. This day, of course, Lunacy, you know, one of our great Irish feasts. And of course, another fantastic Wexford-based folklorist is Michael Fortune. I know he does be on Southeast Radio a lot.
1: And he does.
0: His website, folklore.ie, and his Facebook page is always so lovely to look at this time of year, and the recipes for frocken tarts and all the stories he's collected from people locally is so, so valuable. And, you know, it's really, there are so many people with stories still. It's just a matter of bringing it into the conversation. And we'd say again in Irish, you know, Tarangian scale, Ella, one story draws another story. And often people think, oh, I don't know anything about that. But then you say, well, what about the frockens? Did you ever have a frocken? Oh, well, do you know what? Yeah, we did actually used to go out collecting them in the end of the summer. And this is how we used to eat them, and this is where we used to pick them, and it's wonderful. You know, people don't realise how much history they have in the back of their minds, but well, once we start talking about it, it's going to bring it back into more kind of more use, perhaps.
1: Well, people will be hearing about the folklore of flowers if they make their way to the Wexford Natural Spirit Club's presentation at the Pump House at the Wexford Wildfire Reserve next Thursday evening at 8 o'clock. And as I said, non-members are very welcome. And I'm hoping I'll get there to see and hear what you have to say. In the meantime, of course, just remind people again of where they can get information about you and your wildflowers, Aideen.
0: So I have a website. It's www.blahanafiona.com. If you can't spell Blahana Fiona, don't worry. I always say you could just Google like Inish Meon Wildflower Woman.
1: Oh, that's you.
0: Find me.
1: Right, I've held you up long enough.
0: Well.
1: Yeah, I've held you up long enough away from that. Pavlova won't do itself. You'll have to get working on that right away. Aideen, it's been a pleasure talking to you. Thank you very much indeed for sharing your knowledge with us.
0: Thank you, Grandma.
1: Go to Slán. Slán. There you are. That is Aideen Hiernig. Remember, it is the August lecture for the Wexford Natural Sphere Club. And this gives you a chance again to find out, if you've never been there, what the club is, what it's about, the members, both young and old, who just simply love the natural environment and they want to share that with you.
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Stella Lefty with Boston and The Fray before that, How to Save a Life. It's 6 minutes now to 1 o'clock, and we'll have the main lunchtime news with John Moynihan very shortly. In the meantime, where do we start? There are so many things happening this bank holiday weekend here in the sunny southeast and in County Wexford in particular. Like last week, I mentioned about Skull Saura on Dr. Sean O'Nuilain. That started yesterday, is running all day today. And a lot of events tied in with that too. And in fact, there's a musical event, which I should mention too, which is taking place a little later on too. The best of luck to all involved with that. Art in the Open, of course, this is, I believe, the 19th Art in the Open Festival, the annual event, which is Europe's largest open-air festival, art festival. So you'll see people all over the place over the coming weekend, basically getting out there and producing wonderful art. They travel right throughout the southeast of the country. They'll be at places like Hook Head, Cahor Beach Harbour, Artraman House, Ballyhack, Passage East, Inishteig. They're everywhere. And it's lots of workshops involved, lots of competition involved too. And as I said, it is the 19th, and it's one of the biggest events of its kind, certainly here in Ireland and in Europe. So the best of luck to everybody involved with that. That's just a couple of the things that I want to mention. There's more on the way. But let's not forget the music as well. Because earlier when I was speaking to Aideen, I talked about, you know, the superstitions that we in Ireland associate with different plants. And she mentioned the hawthorn, of course. I mean, how used are you to seeing a field and out in the middle of it just a single tree on its own, a big hawthorn tree that, of course, you can't touch, or the fairies and the little people will give you a

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3: It's 1 o'clock. Good afternoon. I'm John Moynihan. A teenager and a man have died following separate crashes in County Tyrone. A 16-year-old boy has passed away in hospital following a collision involving a scrambler and a lorry in Colas Island at about 8.15 on Thursday evening. Meanwhile, a man in his 40s was killed when a car and a lorry collided in Clogher at about 12.40 yesterday afternoon. Police are appealing to anyone who witnessed either collision or who has dashcam footage from the area to come forward. Separately, two elderly people have been seriously injured in a suspected hit and run in County Laois. A man in his 80s and a woman in her 70s were hurt when two cars collided near Ballinakil at around 10.15 last night. The driver of the second car failed to remain at the scene and is being sought by Gardaí. Anyone who was travelling on the L7797 near Moat between 10 and 11 o'clock last night, particularly those with dashcam footage, is being urged to contact Gardaí. Well, the news comes as nearly 40 motorists have been arrested for suspected drink or drug driving during the opening days of the Garda August Bank Holiday Roads Policing Operation. More than 1,590 drivers were also caught speeding, while a further 200 were detected using a mobile phone or failing to wear a seatbelt. The highest speed recorded was 172 kilometres an hour in a 120 kilometre zone on the M1 in Swords. Gardaí say there have been no fatal crashes during the operation so far, but are urging motorists to slow down and drive safely over the weekend. Freshly released records show the FAI sought greater government involvement over security concerns ahead of Ireland's Nations League match against Israel. Documents in the Irish Examiner reported under Freedom of Information reveal the association warned any security failure could damage both its own reputation and that of the state. The records also showed the FAI believed growing protests and security concerns meant the issue required input from multiple agencies. Labour MEP Éadan O'Riordan says the government threw the FAI under a bus.
4: I think the FAI were very poorly served by governments. There is precedent here. In 1999, the government stepped in terms of the Yugoslavia game at that time, withdrew the visas, were all over that as an issue and took leadership at that time. And this time, in the midst of, you know, what is internationally accepted as a genocide, they left it to the FAI to do their own thing.
3: Gardaí targeting organised crime groups have seized a gun and ammunition in Dublin. The Armed Support Unit, along with Gardaí from Coolock and Swords, carried out a search under warrant of a house in Crumlin yesterday. There, they found a gun and five rounds of ammunition. A man in his 30s was arrested. He can be questioned for up to 3 days. Expressions of interest have opened for a new 117 home development at St John's Mill in Enniscorthy, where a modern housing scheme will be built beside the historic Victorian mill. The landmark, established in 1858 by Quaker merchants Samuel and Abraham Grubb Davis, was once a major employer in the area before closing in 1989. Developer Green DCBM plans a mix of 2, 3 and 4 bedroom homes, along with a creche and shared green spaces as part of the new neighbourhood. At least 9 people have been killed and more than 30 have been injured after Russia launched another overnight missile attack on Ukraine's capital, Kyiv. Ukrainian officials say at least 4 children are among the injured, with 17 people remaining in hospital. The latest bombardment comes less than 48 hours after another major attack on the city. Volodymyr Zelensky says Russia launched 35 missiles at Ukraine overnight, but of the 27 ballistic missiles fired, Ukraine's air defences were only able to shoot down 1. And finally, for now, the Market House Festival continues across Gori this weekend with a packed programme of free entertainment for all ages. Today's highlights include a family fun day in Gori Town Park, live music throughout the town, and the headline performance from AC/DC tribute band ECDC on Main Street tonight. Tomorrow, the festival wraps up with a superhero fun run, a busking competition, and a street market featuring local food, crafts, and family entertainment. 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
3: Mostly dry today with isolated light showers and sunny spells turning hazier through the day. Highest temperatures of 19 to 21 degrees. South East Radio has been informed of the following bereavements. Redmond of Kildare and Wexford. Anthony Tony Redmond, Clody Lodge, Rathbride, Milltown Kildare and formerly of Buntlody, County Wexford. Beloved husband of Nora. Father of Luke and Scott. Brother of Mary, Joseph, Matthew, Helen, John, Louise, Dermot and Kieran. Son of the late Andy and Nell. Reposing at his home today, Saturday, from 2 p.m. until 8 p.m. and reposing again Sunday with prayers at 6 p.m. Removal from his home on Monday morning to arrive at St. Bridget's Church, Milltown, Newbridge, County Kildare, for Requiem Mass at 11 a.m. Burial afterwards in Calvary Cemetery, Buntlody, arriving at approximately 3 p.m. Family flowers only, please. Donations, if desired, to the Irish Cancer Society. Connick of Kilmore Quay. Jackie Connick, Kilmore Quay, County Wexford. Beloved husband of Monica. Father of Davin, Paula, Brenda and Laura. Brother of Margaret, Lawrence and the late Liam, Don and Mary. Reposing in Mulligan's Funeral Home, the Foyth, Wexford, on Sunday from 6 p.m. until 9 p.m. Funeral Mass on Monday at 12 noon in St. Peter's Church, Kilmore Quay. Burial afterwards in St. Mary's Cemetery, Kilmore. Family flowers only, donations in lieu, if desired, to Kilmore Quay Lifeboat. Collins of Clonegall. George Collins, Drumim, Clonegall. Reposing in Burns Funeral Home today, Saturday, from 2 p.m. to 7 p.m. Funeral service on Sunday at 1:30 p.m. in St. Feix's Church, Clonegall. Burial afterwards in the adjoining churchyard. Dobbs of Enniscorthy. Teresa Dobbs, Ní Flynn, 2 St. Mullings Terrace, Enniscorthy, Wexford. Beloved wife of Eddie. Mother of Sarah, Nicola, William and Thomas. Daughter of the late Willie and Lizzie. Sister of Carol, Mary, Father Billy and the late Pauline. Reposing in Brown's Funeral Home, Enniscorthy, on Sunday from 2 p.m. concluding at 6 p.m. Removal from Brown's Funeral Home on Monday morning at 11:30 a.m. to St. Sennan's Parish Church, arriving for Funeral Mass at 12 noon. Burial afterwards in Glenbryne Cemetery. Family flowers only, please. Donations, if desired, to the Hope Centre, Enniscorthy. Walsh of Banno. Matthew Matt Walsh, The Bungalow, Grange, Banno, County Wexford. Beloved husband of the late Elizabeth Lil. Father of Peter and Phil. Brother of Dave, Paddy, Anne, Nicky and the late Bobby, Pete, Johnny and Nelly. Reposing in Ryan's Funeral Home, Wellington Bridge on Sunday from 2 p.m. to 5 p.m. Removal from his home on Monday to the Church of Mary Immaculate and St. Joseph, Carrigan Banno, arriving for Funeral Mass at 12 noon, followed by burial in the adjoining cemetery. House private for family only, please. South East Radio extends sympathy to the bereaved.

calls himself sober. That's called somber. That's called not sober. Maybe sober, but it's also somber. That's called Potential. And before that, it was Pat Benatar with Love is a Battlefield. 16 minutes now past 1 o'clock. You're listening to The Saturday Show on Southeast Radio. If you're a visitor to the Southeast and it's your first time round, well, you are most happy to see you. Are those coins I hear jingling in your pocket? Well, don't bring them home with you. Make sure you spend them with us. No, that's not the real reason we want you. We want you to have a good time, to appreciate the sunny Southeast, to appreciate why this is such a special part of Ireland and a special part of the world to live in. I tell you what, it's going to be special for another reason too. This is a little bit of advance notice. I may have more details on this next week. But we are coming up to a solar event which looks very interesting. It's been a long time since I've seen a solar eclipse. Now, we're not going to get a full solar eclipse in Ireland, but it is going to be pretty good. It's going to be, I suppose, nearly 90% coverage at one stage. It's happening on the 12th of August. Now, as you know, with the lack of rain we've had, clear blue skies, can we keep our fingers crossed for the 12th of August? Well, we will. And the best thing about it is this should suit everyone time-wise, because it starts at about 12 minutes past 6 and will reach its maximum at about 10 past 7 in the evening and then finish at about 5 past 8. So all in all, it's just short of 2 hours, this solar eclipse, partial solar eclipse for us. We're not going to get the full thing, but it will be fascinating to see. It is also, of course, dangerous. You can't just look at the sun and stare at it. It will do possible permanent damage to your eyes. Sunglasses, no, they will not be sufficient to protect you. So there are ways that you can look at the eclipse, but you need specialised equipment for it, really. And it is very... Don't even attempt to point a telescope or binoculars at it. It will not do any good. Yeah, there are ways and means. We'll talk about that a little further. But as I said, it's something to look forward to. 12th of August and this solar eclipse that I am looking forward to so much indeed. This is Jason Mraz with I'm Yours. We've got Simple Minds on the way and also music from Sabrina Carpenter here on

0: Espresso. Sabrina Carpenter with Espresso, and before that it was Simple Minds, Alive and Kicking. Last time I saw them on television, they had a wonderful young lady drumming for them, and by gosh, she could hit those drums. It sounded absolutely great. You're listening to Southeast Radio. It's Alan McGuire with you till 2 o'clock. Then I'll hand you over to Aileen Quigley, who'll take you through the rest of this bank holiday Saturday, as it is 1st of August, and as we've determined in the Irish traditional calendar, Celtic tradition has it, that today is the first day of autumn. Don't want to dampen your summer holidays, but just thought it's worth mentioning. Have you noticed that the evenings are already starting to close in a bit?
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That's our Rachel Grace with Cry Me an Ocean. Before that, in this little trio, we heard Post Malone Circles and Bruce Springsteen Dancing in the Dark. Text line and WhatsApp number 087-373-7956. Take note of that number because you'll need it if you want to win a little prize in part of our Mirror Mirror on the Wall competition. This August bank holiday weekend, we want you to stand outside the Southeast Radio building on Wexford's Quayfront. You'll see the mirrored windows where we reflect on the whole world. What you have to do is stand in front of those and take a sort of selfie. Strike a pose, bring your friends along, and you can win an amazing prize, all thanks to Zen Beauty and Hair Bar. So take your best mirror selfie, send it by WhatsApp to 087-373-7956, and some of those selfies will end up on our social media sites, so look out for that. And as I said, one lucky winner winning that fabulous prize from Zen Beauty and Hair Bar, who are Wexford's award-winning destination for professional beauty, skincare and hair care, both in salon and online. 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It's only a small little commission for that. 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We are so looking forward to seeing those entries. So, as one turtle said to the other, get snapping.

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0: have for you.
1: That's a great line, isn't it? The sun will never settle on the love I have for you. Kingfisher. And before that, it was George Ezra with Shotgun. It's 6 minutes now. It's 2 o'clock. I better make more room and move over and let Aileen Quigley into the hot seat, because she'll be taking you through the afternoon, playing you some great music as well. I will, of course, be back next Saturday with another Saturday show. And I want to thank my guest today. And that was Aideen Ní Hoiránaigh, originally from Enniscorthy, where she is at the moment, currently putting the Wexford strawberries onto the pavlova that she's baking for her brother's birthday. Liam's celebrating his birthday today. But also, she'll be at the pump house at the Wexford Wildfire Reserve next Thursday evening, because she'll be presenting a talk called The Folklore of Flowers. Since Aideen, well, basically, she's a flower girl. She's wild about flowers. She's wild about wildflowers. And has the... lucky, she lives on Inis Mion at the moment, the Aran Islands. What a lucky, lucky lady. Can I leave you with some music? This is Crowded House. Don't dream it's over. Well, it's over for me for this bank holiday weekend. And by the way, enjoy the weekend. Make the most of it. The last bank holiday summer. Enjoy it.

0: news needs a big name. Isn't that right, Eileen Dunn?
1: Today's top story, NBI's high-speed fibre broadband is available right here.
0: Here? Like where I'm standing?
1: Yes, hundreds of thousands of people in rural Ireland can connect to better broadband right now.
0: No, it's that easy.
1: Yes, get connected and you could be enjoying better broadband right away.
0: Right, so what do I need to do?
1: Just get it done.
0: Oh, connect at NBI.ie. It'll be all right on the night, isn't that right, Eileen?
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5: It's 2 o'clock. Good afternoon. I'm Ellen Butler. Spain says normality is returning after 60,000 migrants crossed into its territory of Ceuta in just 24 hours. They've since returned to neighbouring Morocco. The enclave's local government says at least 86 people have died making the crossing, with multiple bodies recovered from the water. Italy has suspended its Schengen free travel regime with Spain in response to the crisis, with Spain's interior minister hitting out at some countries for showing a very selfish attitude. Fernando Grande Marlas Gomez spoke at a press conference earlier.
6: We have to work together with countries of origin and transit so we can make it possible for people to live in their own countries. We have to fight against trafficking mafias. We have to use all efforts as we have been for years.
5: Two elderly people have been seriously injured in a suspected hit and run in County Laois. A man in his 80s and a woman in her 70s were injured when two cars collided near Ballinakil at around 10:15 last night. The driver of the second car failed to remain at the scene and is being sought by Gardaí. Anyone who's travelling on the L7797 road near Moat between 10 and 11 last night, particularly those with dashcam footage, is urged to contact Gardaí. Gardaí targeting organised crime gangs in Dublin have seized a gun and ammunition. The Armed Support Unit, along with Gardaí from Coolock and Swords, carried out a search under warrant of a house in Crumlin yesterday. There they found a gun and 5 rounds of ammunition. A man in his 30s was arrested. He can be questioned for up to 3 days. Ishka Éireann has 27 hours to complete its biggest ever repair job. It's currently carrying out leak repairs and preventative maintenance works to the supply line from Ballymore Eustace in Kildare to Saggart in Dublin. The pipeline carries about 220 million litres of water every day, around a third of the supply to the Greater Dublin area. Regional Operations Senior Manager Stephen Burke says the works are going to plan.
7: If the works go on beyond 27 hours, we are concerned that our treated water storage levels regionally could drop to the point at which they begin to affect customers. But right now I'm delighted to say everything is going according to plan. We're on track. We still have a lot of work to do before we start turning the water back on tonight. Thankfully the weather is in our favour at the moment. Our storage is currently looking healthy. It remained relatively stable throughout the night, but we would expect it to drop now throughout the day.
5: The number of job seekers who had their welfare payments reduced for failing to engage with employment services more than doubled last year. New figures show more than 11,000 people were penalised as the Department of Social Protection stepped up enforcement of welfare rules. Maggie Chambers says more.
8: A person claiming job seekers allowance can have their weekly payment cut by around a third if they repeatedly fail to engage with employment support services. Department of Social Protection figures show more than 11,000 people were placed on reduced rates last year, with most cases linked to missed intro appointments. Payments can be reduced by around a third, with the most common weekly sum of €254 brought down to a penalty rate of €164. The department says the sanction is only applied after repeated failures to engage and is intended to encourage people back into employment supports. It adds that once a claimant resumes engagement, their full payment is immediately restored.
5: And finally for now, the music and entertainment is continuing in County Waterford today. 35,000 people are set to attend all together now across the bank holiday weekend. Kneecap and Christy Moore are among the artists performing on stage today, while Greta Thunberg has made a surprise appearance at the Messages of Peace event. These fans explain why they enjoy the three-day festival so much.
9: I came last year for my first time. I've been to EB twice. It's a big and older crowd. There's no roof for this. I could leave my phone in the tent. No tiff whatsoever.
10: It's so versatile. Like, the fact that you have families here is crazy. We don't have this in Australia. Well, not that I know of.
5: That's your news update at 4 minutes past two.
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11: Mostly dry today with isolated light showers and sunny spells, turning hazier throughout the day. Highest temperatures of 19 to 22 degrees.
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0: Mark Amber with Belong Together. And before that, we did have Bonnie Tyler, Holding Out for a Hero. Very popular one there. Good afternoon and welcome to your Feel Good Weekends. It is 11 minutes past two now. It's Aileen here for your Feel Good Weekends until six. All the usual coming up, some showbiz news, some sporting updates, some great Feel Good radio tunes. And sure, we'll see what else we can fit in before six. And then, of course, we have our sports hour, John Moynihan filling in for the fabulous Liam Spratt this week from six until seven. So, oh, next week, Liam is still here, I'm being told, just as I'm on air. Fabulous. Well, that's great, because I was going to miss Liam tonight, if I'm being honest now, John. John is still listening to me. Okay, so all of that and much more to come on today's Feel Good Weekends. As I said, 11 minutes past two. Welcome to Saturday.
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0: Jess Glynn, Hold My Hand, that Jet 2 song, that's all I can hear in my head now. Tears for Fears and Bruno Mars as Well We'd Grenade, starting off that little trio there. Now, on my way in, I stopped by the Southeast Radio windowed, the iconic windowed, mirrored, well, they're windows that are mirrored, I suppose, because we have a competition running all of this August bank holiday weekend. It's who can take the best selfie at our mirrored windows. You need to strike your pose, then you take a snap and you send it in to us here on our WhatsApp to 087 373 7956. This competition is in association with Zen Beauty and Hair Bar. So if you were selected as one of our winning selfies, then you could win an amazing prize from Zen Hair and Beauty Bar, which is very exciting. So we hope to get some selfies in across the weekend. We'll share them to our social media and we will pick one winner. That's as simple as it is. Now, my personal favourite so far, he can't win because unfortunately he is a member of staff, but Alan Maguire, he took quite the selfie on the way into work this morning. And to me, so far, he's the one to beat. But we might even get it shared on our social media just to give you some inspiration, you know. Anyway, if you do want to enter, you just need to come to Southeast Radio Buildings, take a picture outside, send it to our WhatsApp and I will feed those through to the relevant people. 087 3737 956. More great music on the way before we have our music and sports chat. Billy Joel, Maroon 5, Louis Tomlinson as well. Wow. It's all to come on your Feel Good Weekends. It's 26 minutes past 2 now and it's Aileen on Southeast Radio.
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0: George Michael, Careless Whisper, very romantic. Louis Tomlinson with Lemonade, Maroon 5, She Will Be Loved, and Billy Joel, Uptown Girl. I'm going through a real phase of listening to music from about very early 2000s to about 2010, and then I kind of stop at that point. But I'm absolutely loving that kind of time, and Maps by Maroon 5 keeps being played in that kind of time frame whenever you kind of put it in on your phone, and they're just fantastic. Love Maroon 5. How are we all keeping today for our Saturday that is the 1st of August? We're at our bank holiday weekend. We're ready to have a fantastic bank holiday. The weather is holding up, thank God. And it's 18 minutes to 3, which means that we've almost got an hour done on our feel good weekends. Let me know what you're up to today. 087-3737-956 is the number that you need to contact if you would like to tell me what you're doing. It can be something super exciting, something that you feel is mundane, but it will keep me entertained. And I like to know that I've company out there as well. Hope you're having a fantastic day. Now, Aileen's Accurate-ish Saturday Scorecast is still to come. I do have some news about National Friendship Day. Do you have a best friend? And I've more great music. ABBA, if you want to get up and dance, that is on the way on your Feel Good Weekends here on Southeast Radio. It's Aileen.
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0: There she goes. And we had Milky with Just The Way You Are. Absolutely love that version of that one. And Madonna, Crazy For You, and ABBA, Dancing Queen. I really gave you a treat with those last four there. We are slowly and very actually fast approaching the news at 3 o'clock now. I will be giving my Aileen's Accurate-ish Saturday scorecast very, very soon. And I'm going to give that on a junior football final that's taking place tomorrow for women. It's not in this county, but it's in one of our neighbouring counties, and I think it's really important to highlight the fact that they have got through to that, because it's a big deal. So I'll be chatting about that soon. Also, you're not going to believe who was at All Together Now and made a speech about peace to the world. That's kind of giving you a clue. I'll be telling you about that as well. And we'll be looking at all of the championship games that are happening in our very own county very, very soon. But of course, first we are heading to the news. It's 1 minute to three now.
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4: It's 3 o'clock. Good afternoon. I'm Ellen Butler. Spain says normality is returning after 60,000 migrants crossed into its territory of Ceuta in just 24 hours. They've since returned to neighbouring Morocco. The enclave's local government says at least 86 people have died making the crossing, with multiple bodies recovered from the water. Italy has suspended its Schengen free travel regime with Spain in response to the crisis, with Spain's interior minister today hitting out at some countries for showing a very selfish attitude. Fernando Grande Marlaska Gomez spoke at a press conference earlier.
5: We have to work together with countries of origin and transit so we can make it possible for people to live in their own countries. We have to fight against trafficking mafias. We have to use all efforts as we have been doing for years.
4: Gardaí are investigating a suspected hit and run in County Laois, in which an elderly man and woman were seriously injured. Two cars collided on a local road in Moat near Ballinlochill at around 10:15 last night. A woman in her 70s and a man in his 80s were rushed to Tullamore Regional Hospital in a serious condition. Gardaí are trying to track down the driver of the other car who left the scene. Any witnesses or anyone with information is asked to contact Gardaí. Gardaí targeting organised crime groups have seized a handgun and ammunition in Dublin. The Armed Support Unit, along with Gardaí from Coolock and Swords, carried out a search under warrant of a house in Crumlin yesterday. There they found a gun and 5 rounds of ammunition. A man in his 30s was arrested. He can be questioned for up to 3 days. The Law Society says recent talks with the Justice Minister have been positive, but two major issues still need to be fixed. The Society's Criminal Law Committee held a meeting yesterday with 250 practitioners to discuss the recent changes to the legal aid system. Criminal defence solicitors argue they're not being fairly paid when they're handling multiple separate cases listed on the same day, or lengthy complex cases involving children, people with mental health issues and those remanded in custody. Vice Chair of the Criminal Law Committee, Solicitor Amanda Connolly, says if these two issues are adjusted, the new scheme would be workable.
6: What we're calling for is that there's meaningful engagement from the Minister, that we sit down and explore these issues and come up with a workable solution that will actually reward solicitors for the amount of work that goes in and for the very valuable job that they do. And I think then it would obviously be, we would put it to the solicitors or practitioners and see if it was acceptable to, for them as a whole.
4: The biggest repair job in the history of Ishke Éireann is currently underway. It includes fixing 15 leaks and a damaged section of pipeline from Ballymore Eustace in Kildare to Saggart in Dublin. The water main supplies around a third of the water to the greater Dublin area, and the crew has 27 hours to complete the repairs before backup reservoirs run low. Regional Operations Senior Manager for Ishke Éireann, Stephen Burke, says some pipes are at risk of bursting.
7: Right now, we're carrying out leak repairs and preventative maintenance works to the largest, most critical water main in the country. The reason this needs to be done, we have identified a number of significant leaks along this concrete water main, so we need to get in and fix those leaks. And separately, we've identified a number of areas where the pipe is at risk of bursting, so we need to actually replace large sections of pipe at two locations.
4: And finally for now, the Bray Air Display is underway with plenty of activities on offer this afternoon. Thousands have flocked to the Wicklow town for the free aviation event. The oldest Aer Lingus aircraft, a parachute team and the Aero Superbatics Wingwalkers are among those taking to the skies. Kirsten Popjoy is one of the Wingwalkers. She explains how it works.
8: So the aeroplane will be doing manoeuvres where we go through different G-forces. So we could be going up to, you know, three times our body weight while we're moving and climbing around the aeroplanes. And we also do negative G, so we feel weightless. It's really, really amazing fun.
4: And that's your news update at 4 minutes past three.
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0: Mostly dry today with sunny spells, these turning hazier throughout the day, highest temperatures of 19 to 22 degrees. Aileen

0: Chesney Hawkes, the one and only, and Bob Marley, One Love. We are on the rewind hour of your feel-good weekends, which means I am playing no new music in this hour. It is all the good old reliables, and I hope you enjoy it. If you have any memories that come back to you when we chat about the years, when we play the tunes, then do text me in and let me know about those memories. 087-3737-956. Speaking of texting in, I want to say a big hello to Joan and Philomena Daly. They are listening today, and we were lucky enough to meet Philomena and Joan actually this week, so we do want to say a big hello. She's cleaning up, she's listening to the show, and I hope that's going well for you. And do take a rest now as well, Joan and Philomena. Don't be working too hard. I did promise you some news on Altogether Now. I'm also promising you some updates on our Aileen's Accurate-ish Saturday scorecast and a look at what's happening around our county with the championship. Because it's Rewind, I'm going to start by having a look at the years that I was playing. So that one from Bob Marley, 1977. That was the year that that particular track came out. And that was also the year, if you remember, that Jack Lynch was elected as Taoiseach by the 21st Dáil at the time. I was having a look at what was going on then in 1991, because that is when Chesney Hawkes had the one and only. There was lots going on. Nothing great now in the year, I'm going to admit, but I was just having a look, and in Eurovision of that year, we had Kim Jackson, who represented us with the song Could It Be That I'm In Love, and she did actually finish in joint 10th place in that year. Does anyone remember those years? Do you have any memories from them yourselves? As I said, let me know. 087-3737-956. Gautier on the way. I absolutely love that one. That's why I include it all the time. And Laura Branigan, if that's more your style. The Saw Doctors as well. Oh, I'm really spoiling this today with the Rewind Hour. Be back now very shortly. It's 12 minutes past 3 and you are listening to Southeast Radio.
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0: The Saw Doctors, I Used to Love Her, Laura Branigan, Self Control, and Gautier, Someone That I Used to Know. That Saw Doctors one is 1990. As I have told you before, we are in the rewind hour of your feel good weekends. We're rewinding, we're not playing any new music. It is all of your favourites from years ago. And Self Control there, 1984. It's hard to believe, isn't it? Because you're singing along and it's like they were out yesterday. Hope you're enjoying it. Also, if you are enjoying it and Rewind is your thing, then it's not just here on your feel good weekends that you can get it. No, no. It's also on during the week. Every weekday morning from 9 until 10, Phil Cawley has your Rewind Hour on the Jumbo Breakfast Show. And then, of course, in the afternoon, if that wasn't good enough, you have got Rewind and your 80s classics with Julie from 3 until 4. So you can definitely well get your fix here on Southeast Radio of all of your favourite music. And feel-good music it is. And I think this weekend we're kind of focusing on feel-good tunes, especially for Monday. It's a bank holiday Monday. We always like to do something a little bit special. And I think there are a couple of members of staff who've picked out some of their feel-good tunes. And not only that, right, I'm going to admit it, I was too late with mine, right? So I'm not sure it's going to be included. So, you know what I said? I'm going to play it today. I am going to play it today. It's not the first one. It's not the second one. But if you stay tuned to the third tune I'm going to play for you next, that is my ultimate feel good tune. It's on the way, as well as Boney M and 10cc. Don't go anywhere.
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1: Gala, Freed from Desire, Southeast Radio's Feel Good Weekends, your rewind hour, that one from 1997. And that is the exact tune that I said I would pick as my feel good tune, because I was telling you, this Monday, bank holiday, we're playing all the feel good tunes, and people around the office had their say. They have their tunes that make them feel good. And yes, yours truly did forget to enter hers. And I only realised today. And I said, you know what? I'll play mine early. And that is it. Freed from Desire Gala. Before that, I did play Boney M, Daddy Cool, and 10cc Dreadlock Holiday. Not one you'd normally hear on the air, but a very good tune as well. 1978, that one was from. Lovely text in here. Loved listening to Laura Branigan's Self Control. Takes me back to my childhood years, growing up as an 80s kid. What an awesome show from Nigel Morris. Working hard, trucking in Wexford. Thank you, Aileen. Thank you, Nigel, for texting me in with your memory of Laura Branigan. And do keep those texts coming in to me at 087 3737 956. It's 17 minutes to 4 now. 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

0: Donna Summer, I Feel Love. We had Def Leppard, we had Sam Smith, and we had Britney Spears in there as well. We're going to be heading to the news very shortly. That is it for the rewind hour of your Feel Good Weekends, but lots more to come from me. Here until 6, of course, on Southeast Radio with your Feel Good Weekends. Now, I have promised you some Altogether Now updates. I've also promised you some sporting updates from across our county, and I've promised you our Aileen's Accurate-ish Saturday scorecast. So that is all on the way next.
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3: It's 4 o'clock. Good afternoon. I'm Ellen Butler. Spain says normality is returning after 60,000 migrants crossed into its territory of Ceuta in just 24 hours. They've since returned to neighbouring Morocco. The enclave's local government says at least 86 people have died making the crossing, with multiple bodies recovered from the water. Italy has suspended its Schengen free travel regime with Spain in response to the crisis, with Spain's interior minister hitting out at some countries for showing a very selfish attitude. Fernando Grande Marlaska Gomez spoke at a press conference earlier.
4: We have to work together with countries of origin and transit so we can make it possible for people to live in their own countries. We have to fight against trafficking mafias. We have to use all efforts, as we have been here for years.
3: Gardaí are investigating a suspected hit and run in County Laois, in which an elderly man and woman were seriously injured. Two cars collided on a local road in Moat near Ballinakil at around 10:15 last night. A woman in her 70s and a man in his 80s were rushed to Tullamore Regional Hospital in a serious condition. Gardaí are trying to track down the driver of the other car who left the scene. Any witnesses or anyone with information is asked to contact Gardaí. The Law Society says recent talks with the Justice Minister have been positive, but two major issues still need to be fixed. The Society's Criminal Law Committee held a meeting yesterday with 250 practitioners to discuss the recent changes to the legal aid system. Criminal defence solicitors argue they're not being fairly paid when they're handling multiple separate cases listed on the same day, or lengthy complex cases involving children, people with mental health issues, or those remanded in custody. Vice-Chair of the Criminal Law Committee, solicitor Amanda Connolly, says if these two issues were adjusted, the new scheme would be workable.
5: What we're calling for is that there's meaningful engagement from the Minister, that we sit down and explore these issues and come up with a workable solution that will actually reward solicitors for the amount of work that goes in and for the very valuable job that they do. And I think then it would obviously be, we would put it to the solicitors or practitioners and see if it was acceptable for them as a whole.
3: Fresh questions are being raised over the handling of Ireland's Nations League soccer match against Israel following the release of internal government records. The documents show the FAI sought a wider state assessment of the security risks surrounding the match before it was eventually moved abroad. The records, obtained by the Irish Examiner through the Freedom of Information Act, also reveal concerns about planned protests which could disrupt the fixture. Labour MEP Éan Arirdhon says the report raises important questions about the decision-making process.
6: They left it to the FAI to do their own thing, left them exposed, and I don't think that reflects well at all on government. We're supposed to be showing leadership here in the international community, particularly as holding the presidency of the European Council, and government have decided that really was nothing to do with them, and I think they really have been shown to have shown a massive lack of leadership when it came to this issue.
3: There's been an earthquake near the Italian city of Naples. At least 21 people were left injured when the 4.7 magnitude tremor hit last night. It's the strongest earthquake the southern Italian region has seen in 40 years. And finally for now, activists Greta Thunberg and Leela Doolin have taken to the stage at All Together Now. A special message of peace event was held at the Waterford Festival earlier. It brought together musicians and campaigners to deliver a message of solidarity and peace to festival goers. Greta Thunberg delivered a stark message while calling the crowd to action.
7: I cannot pretend to be hopeful, to feel hope in this world where I'm too heartbroken. about the state of the world. Everything is falling apart. The world is literally on fire. There are no longer words in any language to describe the slaughtering of our fellow humans.
3: And that's your news update at 4 minutes past 4.
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10: Mostly dry today with sunny spells. These turning hazier throughout the day. Highest temperatures of 19 to 22 degrees.
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0: Bieber with Daisies there on our Southeast Radio Feel Good Weekends with Aileen here on Till 6. Mixed emotions about that one. Well, not that particular song, but Justin Bieber playing at the halftime show of the World Cup. Mixed emotions, not just about Justin, but in general. I heard it discussed, though. He sang his song, Hallelujah, and people felt like it was a little bit slow. Now, look, I actually watched the halftime show and I thought it was all right. But maybe that's not. Maybe that's because I was looking at that more than the soccer. Whereas if you were a real soccer fan, you probably felt like that you'd rather hear maybe some analysis of the game rather than a halftime show. But very American anyway. Bill Medley in there as well with I've Had the Time of My Life. And we're going to be chatting some more music news now, because All Together Now is on this weekend. And as you would have heard in the news, a special guest did appear. That special guest was Greta Thunberg. Of course, she has been the activist that has went all around the world, I suppose, preaching the message of peace. And also she talks about the environment a lot. But she's actually in Ireland at the minute. And not just that, but she's in the Southeast, because, of course, All Together Now, for anyone who doesn't know, is a music festival. And it is held in Waterford, so our bordering county. I'm obviously not at it and I haven't been to it yet, but I do think I might put it on my bucket list for next year. I just saw a girl online chatting about how she had tickets and she'd glamping and she'd all of that, and she decided not to go last minute and she's absolutely raging now. She's severe FOMO. Fear of missing out for the weekend. There's actually some good acts, to be fair. Pulp, Kneecap, Disclosure are doing a DJ set there. They'd be good. The Mary Wallopers are there. But I think the big one of the weekend, and I did say this on air during the week on The Breakfast Show, is Christy Moore. Christy apparently hasn't done a festival in years. So this is a really big deal for him. And I think a lot of people will be there to see Christy, to be fair. I'm going to play you a little bit of what Greta had to say in her speech. That she says she doesn't actually like giving inspirational speeches, but for someone who doesn't like giving them, she does do it a lot. Let's have a little listen.
1: I don't know why. Personally, I hate giving inspirational speeches. Maybe because I'm autistic and I cannot pretend. I cannot pretend to be hopeful, to feel hope in this world when I'm too heartbroken about the state of the world.
0: She is heartbroken about the state of the world. And listen, I don't think many people could disagree with Greta on that one. But yes, she is at All Together Now, as I said, happening right now in our bordering county of Waterford. News of sport going on around our county on the way. And of course, Arlene Spratt on from 6 o'clock as well. So that is next. But first, I'm going to be playing you some Leona Lewis.
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0: Niall Horan with Slow Hands, Bronski Beat with Small Town Boy, and Leona Lewis with Bleeding Love. Slow Hands. All on your Southeast Radio Feel Good Weekends with Aileen. It's the right direction anyway for Niall Horan, because I'm just seeing on the Business Post, posted actually on July 31st, which would have been yesterday, that his music firm has hit 1.4 million euros worth of profit after years in the red. Haven't read the full article, but very interesting. So that is our Niall, doing well for himself anyway, thank God. Now, taking a look across our county and moving on to sport as promised. The senior hurling championship is ongoing as we speak. It's round four. Some of it was played yesterday, actually. The Rapparees played Ferns yesterday, and that finished up 116-116. It was a draw there for the lads. And Oilgate met Glynn yesterday, and Glynn did win that one by 6 points. Today, though, St. Anne's met St. Moog's, or Feathered, at 2 o'clock. Of course, full time, well up on that one. And it was St. Anne's that came out on top with a score of 120 to Feathered's 17 points. So well done to St. Anne's there on that one. We are patiently waiting the start of Rathnure versus Owlert the Ballock, and of course that is starting off at 4:45, so you've just got 15 minutes to wait there for that one. If you're on the way, you better skedaddle, because it's getting going very, very soon. I'll keep you up to date with that, and of course Liam will have all of the up to date results of all of these on the Sports Hour, much better than I ever would. Tomorrow then, the Shells are meeting Navena at 2 o'clock, and St. Martin's are meeting the Fife Harriers at 3:45. That's all in the Senior Championship. Moving across then and taking a look at Intermediate Hurling for this weekend. Yesterday, Crossabeg met Father O'Regan's, and then today, Ballyfad will meet Buffers Alley at 6 o'clock. Clebon will meet St. Bridget's at 6 as well. And then at 6:30, Askamore are meeting Bunclody. And then at 7, very busy day for the intermediates, Horswood is due to meet St. James's. That's all for today with the intermediate. And then tomorrow, much quieter day for them, Liam Mellows are meeting Davidstown Courtnacuddy at 2 o'clock. Oh, that's an awful lot of sport in our county. I'll go and see if I can find anything else, and I will promise updates from that Owlert the Ballock match as we can get them in. Definitely.
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0: Bon Jovi, You Give Love a Bad Name. We had Benson Boone then. We went right back to 2025. Sorry, I'm Here for Somebody Else. We had Harry Styles, Adore You, and Eurythmics in there as well. Owlert and Ratnure are just meeting as we speak in the Senior Hurling Championship Round 4. As I said and promised, I will keep you up to date as the scores do come in from that particular game. As well as that, the Galway races are on today as well. Now, I know Liam will be covering this in his sports hour, I'm sure. Ballybrit will definitely be on his mind. Today is called the Weekender, so it's kind of just that Saturday buzz. It's obviously the August Bank Holiday weekend. It's all about atmosphere. It's all about the big races. Yesterday was kind of fashion. That was the day for the fashion. And then tomorrow is kind of the family fun day. So they split their days up between different things. But today seems to be the big day for atmosphere. And of course, as I said, Liam will have all of the important details on that from 6 o'clock. I'm heading to some Florence and the Machine next. I'm also going to play some Dermot Kennedy, but then I have an iconic movie line for you. I have reversed one of the words in that movie line. It's one of the movies of my life, and I am going to be playing that game with you after these.
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3: 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The Mirror Mirror on the Wall Summer Selfie Challenge is proudly sponsored by Zen Beauty and Hair Bar. 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

0: Dermot Kennedy, Turnstile and Florence and the Machine. Another feel-good tune. Dog days are over. You can't help but sing along to that one. Now, keeping you up to date with the Ratnure and Owlert the Ballock match, which is roughly about 7 or 8 minutes in now. Ratnure St. Anne's leading by 2 on the last score check. Ratnure St. Anne's 3 points to Owlert the Ballock's 1 point currently. So, as I said, we'll keep an eye on that in the next hour. But now it is time, just before the 5 o'clock news, to play what I like to call Movies of My Life. It's where I play you an iconic movie line and then you tell me what the reversed word is. I picked Spider-Man today because, of course, there is a new Spider-Man coming out. It is already out and people are going mad for it. I saw fancy popcorn boxes and fancy kind of drinks cups in the cinemas and everything as a result. Zendaya and Tom Holland starring in it, of course. So very exciting times. Anyway, this is from the original one and this is an iconic line, but what is the reversed word?
1: Remember, with great power comes great responsibility.
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6: It's 5 o'clock. I'm Lindsay Dolan. Spain says it plans to install a 500-metre barrier on the border of its North African enclave Ceuta. It's after 60,000 migrants crossed into its territory from neighbouring Morocco in only 24 hours. At least 86 people died, some drowning and others in a stampede. EU leaders have called for a unified response to mass crossings. Dr. Omar Schatz is from a legal hub which challenges EU migration policies.
7: Every person has a right to leave any country for any reason, and every person has a right to enter in any country for the purpose of seeking asylum. And once they are there in Ceuta, you have to provide them the food and the water. And there is also a duty to investigate what happened to people who drowned.
6: Gardaí are investigating a suspected hit and run in County Leash in which an elderly man and woman were seriously injured. Two cars collided on a local road in Moat near Ballinakil at around 10:15 last night. A woman in her 70s and a man in his 80s were rushed to Tullamore Regional Hospital in a serious condition. Gardaí are trying to track down the driver of the other car who left the scene. Any witnesses or anyone with information is asked to contact Gardaí. The Law Society is calling for the Justice Minister to resolve two key outstanding issues on criminal legal aid. Criminal defence solicitors argue they're not being fairly paid when they're handling multiple separate cases listed on the same day. The second issue concerns cases of extended duration, typically involving children, people with mental health issues and people remanded in custody. Vice Chair of the Criminal Law Committee solicitor Amanda Connolly said these complex cases involve extra work.
8: These cases go on for a long period of time, sometimes several months. The solicitor has no say in this matter. They're involved in the process. They're not responsible for the number of adjournments in respect of these cases. So what the minister is effectively proposing is that a solicitor would do all of this extra work on a very detailed and complex basis, prepare the files, liaise with all these multidisciplinary agencies, and then not get paid for it.
6: Fresh questions have been raised over the handling of Ireland's Nations League soccer match against Israel following the release of internal government records. The documents show the FAI sought a wider state assessment of the security risks surrounding the match before it was eventually moved abroad. The records obtained by the Irish Examiner through the Freedom of Information Act also reveal concerns that planned protests could disrupt the fixtures. Labour MEP Aidan O'Riordan says the report raises important questions about the decision-making process.
9: They left it to the FAI to do their own thing, left them exposed, and I don't think that reflects well at all on government. We're supposed to be showing leadership here in the international community, particularly as holding the presidency of the European Council, and government have decided that really was nothing to do with them, and I think they really have been shown to have shown a massive lack of leadership.
6: There's been an earthquake near the Italian city of Naples. At least 21 people were left injured when the 4.7 magnitude tremor hit last night. It's the strongest earthquake the southern Italian region has seen in 40 years. Activist Greta Thunberg and Leela Doolin have taken to the stage at All Together Now. A special Message of Peace event was held at the Waterford Festival earlier today. It brought together musicians and campaigners to deliver a message of solidarity and peace to festival goers. Greta Thunberg delivered a stark message while calling on the crowd to act.
10: I cannot pretend to be hopeful, to feel hope in this world where I'm too heartbroken about the state of the world. Everything is falling apart. The world is literally on fire. There are no longer words in any language to describe the slaughtering of our fellow humans.
6: And Sam Fender and Olivia Dean have made UK chart history after their song Rain Me In became the longest running number one single of all time. The song has now spent 19 consecutive weeks at the top of the official charts, breaking records that had stood for 73 years. It's 4 minutes past five.
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12: Dry and bright this evening. Lowest temperatures tonight of 9 to 12 degrees.
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12: Now, I said I'd be back and I said I would be back with an answer. Well done to everyone who entered my movies of my life for this week, and that happens just before the 5 o'clock news every Saturday here on Southeast Radio. I play you a clip from a popular movie, an iconic line, and you tell me what the reversed word is. It's as simple as that. You text it into 087 373 7956, which is our text and WhatsApp line here at the station. And we have a couple of right answers today. Breda going 100% right, well done, in Kilmuckridge. And also we have Richard and we also have John, all going correct with their answer. But let me play it for you once more, give you another chance. Okay, here it comes.
1: Remember, with great power comes great power.
12: Now, of course, that iconic line is from the first Spider-Man movie. And the reason I picked this movie is because Spider-Man, the new one, Brand New Day, featuring Tom Holland and Zendaya, fabulous couple, is out in cinemas at the minute. And I just thought that tied in kind of nicely. So, of course, well done to Breda and John and Richard, all going correct with the word responsibility. Let's have a listen.
1: Remember, with great power great responsibility.
12: So let's play it once more, because Nick Kershaw kind of came in over the top of that.
1: Remember, with great power comes great responsibility.
12: Yes, it does. Great responsibility. That was your movies of your life. Well done to everyone who took part. There'll be another chance next Saturday to play the game Movies of My Life. Feel good weekends, Aileen here until six. We're into our final hour. It's 6 minutes past five. It's Nick Kershaw with Wouldn't It Be Good?

0: We all love CMAT. Take a sexy picture of me on your feel good weekends. Aileen here until six, playing some Irish there with CMAT. And she's actually come out and said that she's not going to be touring in 2027. She says she has been touring for 6 years. She told the Irish Examiner that she needs to take a break from performing live music, and 2027 will be her year to do that, because she's literally losing her mind after non-stop touring. And that it would be really, really tough. I know it's a lot of bands and a lot of performers. They have to go and tour now to kind of financially keep themselves ticking over. And it's not an easy thing to do, because you always have to be on and you always have to be happy and you have to keep the voice going, and it's late nights and it's intense pressure. So listen, I don't blame her, but I'm sure there are a couple of other places that you can see her before she takes her break. And look, it's only a break of a year. I'm sure she'll go away and write some new music in that year. So it'll be well worth it to all of us. I'm going to take a quick break now. I'm going to come back with a update for you on the Owlert and Ratnure match. It probably will be approaching or just gone to half time when I give you that update. And also, I'm going to give you some information on how long is the perfect amount of time to walk your dog. I'm telling you, I know that it's always been a question you want answered. So do stay tuned.
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0: Ed Sheeran's Shape of You, Have to Let It Play right to the very end. Saw that being performed live and it is amazing. I reckon he might perform live again at the FLA this year, and my reason for thinking that is because he has announced his first project in Ireland. It's North South Sounds, and the idea is to connect children and young people in both Cork City and Belfast through songwriting, performance and community engagement. So he's basically collaborating, and the first time that the 50 young people that are involved in this collaboration will perform together live will be at Flachéol na hÉireann in Belfast City Hall. He said that he played the festival last year, which of course was here in Wexford, and that he would encourage anybody who is going to attend the festival this year to check out all of the young talent, the incredible young talent actually, he said, that this country has to offer. And his idea is, he has roots obviously in Belfast and Gorey, and so that's why he wanted to do something in Ireland, because he said he spent loads of years in Ireland, and he wants to bring North, South together. He wants to bring kids together, songwriting together, creativity, all of that rolled into one project that he wants to do here in Ireland, which I think is pretty cool. But I'm just wondering, because he's such an integral part of this collaboration and foundation, is he gonna show up again at the FLA? I mean, we were lucky enough to have him first, so you know, we win really, but it will be very special for the people attending this year's FLA to have the experience that we did here in our county last year. So that's Ed Sheeran, doing fabulously, as always, and supporting and looking after young people. So it's all good. Having a look at halftime, a little closer to home, Ratnure and Owlert playing as we speak in round four of the senior championship, hurling championship, of course, here in our county. And it is Ratnure leading 14-8. So 14 points, Ratnure St. Anne's. Owlert with the 8 points there. Maybe they'll come back in the second half. I am a little bit biased, but listen, it's whatever team shows up on the day.
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0: The script the last time with Casey Musgraves there with Dry Spell, very catchy. And we had China in Your Hand. Now, I said earlier that I was going to tell you the perfect amount of time to walk your dog for, because a new study from Animal Friends Pet Insurance shows the perfect walk also includes you having to walk them for 1 hour and 7 minutes. Now, that is very specific. I'd like to know, but like, lads, I'd like to know how they know it's 1 hour and 7 minutes to be exact. Like, seven is very exact. It's not 1 hour, 5 minutes, 10 minutes, 15 minutes. They're saying exactly 1 hour and seven. Have you any experience? Did you get to 1 hour and 7 minutes on the dot and think, that's it? That's enough. Must stop now. And actually, 1 hour and 7 minutes seems like a long time. You know what I mean? Like, that's a fair walk. But anyway, that is what they study from Animal Friends Pet Insurance is saying. They're also saying that it includes 16 sniffing opportunities and an encounter with 3 friendly dogs. Well, what if they're unfriendly dogs? Of course, an unfriendly dog encounter is going to be not a perfect dog walk. Oh, I don't know now. I don't know. I mean, it's a study, so we have to go with it. But let me know what you think. 087-373-7956. Having a look at the match that we're keeping an eye on for today, because it is one of the championship matches going on right now while I'm on air, so I may as well talk about it. Ratnure, 15 points. Owler the Ballock, 12 points. That was 2 minutes ago, so I will keep you in the loop before we finish up at 6 o'clock. It is 5:45 now.
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0: Eagle Eye Cherry Save tonight on your Feel Good Weekends. What a tune. It's 3 minutes to six now, which means we are fast approaching our 6 o'clock news, and then you will be joined by Liam Spratt for your sports hour. In the meantime, just keeping you up to date with what is going on in the world of sport. And I know that Liam is also checking this out at the minute as well and keeping on top of it. So he'll have the final score for you. But currently, in the second half, 23 minutes in, Ratnure and Owlert. 18 Ratnure to 15 points Owlert. So currently, Ratnure St. Anne's do lead by 3 points there in that game. And of course, Liam will be chatting all of the championship games that have went on already and are still to come for this weekend. As well as that, I'm going to bid you farewell for now for our Feel Good Weekends. That is it for this Saturday, but I will be back with you next Saturday. And of course, I'll be back on Monday. I'll be back on the Jumbo Breakfast Show. Have a fantastic bank holiday.
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6: I'm Lindsay Dolan. Good evening. Spain said it plans to install a 500-metre barrier on the border of its North African enclave, Ceuta. It's after 60,000 migrants crossed into its territory from neighbouring Morocco in just 24 hours. At least 86 people have died, some drowning and others in a stampede. EU leaders have called for a unified response to mass crossings. Dr. Omar Schatz is from a legal hub which challenges EU migration policies.
7: Every person has a right to leave any country for any reason. And every person has a right to enter in any country for the purpose of seeking asylum. And once they are there in Ceuta, you have to provide them the food and the water. And there is also a duty to investigate what happened to people who drowned.
6: 200 drivers were caught holding a mobile phone or not wearing a seatbelt in the first 48 hours of the Garda Bank Holiday Roads policing operation. More than 1,590 drivers were also caught speeding, while a further 40 motorists have been arrested for suspected drink or drug driving. The highest speed recorded was 172 kilometres an hour in a 120 kilometre zone on the M1 in Swords. Junior Transport Minister Sean Canny said these statistics reflect people's attitudes toward road safety.
8: The four main issues or life-saving things that we need to be looking at when we talk about road safety are speeding, driving under the influence, mobile phones and not wearing a seatbelt. And you can see from the stats so far over the last 2 days of this operation that people are still speeding on our roads, people are still driving under the influence and people are still using their mobile phones.
6: The Law Society is calling for the Justice Minister to resolve two key outstanding issues on criminal legal aid. Criminal defence solicitors argue they're not being fairly paid when handling multiple separate cases listed on the same day. The second issue concerns cases of extended duration, typically involving children, people with mental health issues and people remanded in custody. Vice Chair of the Criminal Law Committee, Solicitor Amanda Connolly, said these complex cases involve extra work.
9: These cases go on for a long period of time, sometimes several months. The solicitor has no say in this matter. They're involved in the process. They're not responsible for the number of adjournments in respect of these cases. So what the Minister is effectively proposing is that a solicitor would do all of this extra work on a very detailed and complex basis, prepare the files, liaise with all these multidisciplinary agencies, and then not get paid for it.
6: Some properties in the Greater Dublin area are facing water disruption this weekend. It's as Ishka Éireann carries out its biggest ever repair job across 27 hours. The supply line from Ballymore Eustace in Kildare to Sagerton, Dublin, is undergoing leak repairs and preventative maintenance work. Regional Operations Senior Manager for Ishka Éireann, Stephen Burke, said if the works go to plan, there should be no further impact.
10: In the area of Kildare, unfortunately, there are a number of properties where we've had to turn the water off because they're directly fed off the main. So we have alternative water supplies in the form of tankers in place for them to go and collect water if they need it. The other 1.7 million people across the region will hopefully experience no impact as a result of these works. The vast, vast majority of them have been supporting us by conserving their water.
6: Activist Greta Thunberg has addressed crowds at the All Together Now festival on a stage that read Love is the Answer. A special message of peace event brought activists and artists together on day two of the festival. The event focused on solidarity, peace and calls for action on issues facing people around the world. Greta told the crowd to get out of their comfort zone. Kneecap and Christy Moore are among the artists who are playing at Curramore Estate tonight.
11: Why I am unable to give hopeful speeches is that people use hope as an alibi not to do anything. Hope is not something someone can give to you. Hope is something you have to create. We have to get out of our comfort zones, take action, organize, and demand action.
6: It's 4 minutes past six.
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12: Dry and bright this evening. Lowest temperatures tonight of 9 to 12 degrees.
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15: Good evening, everybody. I hope your bank holiday is going well. Plenty of sport, and particularly local hurling championship at the moment. Rathnure currently playing out of the Balloch. They're leading by 4 points coming to the end of that game. Earlier today, Federer were probably consigned to relegation by St. Anne's, won their first game of the season when they beat them down in Grantstown 120-17. And the Rapparees and Ferns played out a draw last night as Lynn Barrentown win. We'll hear from some of the people involved in those games, crucial games in the fourth round of the championship. Elsewhere, brilliant day for Sean Flanagan. The Clonroche jockey won on Grand's Boy to win the Boyle Sports handicap hurdle today, which was the big race. Gianni Infantino, well, he's not as powerful as he thought he was. He has knocked his idea to turn soccer into I suppose a private company, really, running the World Cup. We might hear something about that later on as well. And our special guest this evening is Paul Harrington. It's not the singer, or Padraig Harrington. It's Paul Harrington, who's involved with Sarsfields. They have a big day on Monday. They're opening the pitch, their new pitch, and they're renaming it the Jim Rice Park. So, looking forward to that. We'll hear from Paul after 6:30. All of that to come between now and 7.
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15: Evening, everybody, and welcome along to the Southeast Radio Sports Hour. And as I said, the hurling continues in Wexford. The senior championship is the fourth round. And already we have some, maybe not real surprises. I suppose the ones, it wasn't a surprise really today that St. Anne's beat Feddard. And that probably consigns Feddard to relegation. They put up a wholehearted effort. In the current game that's going on at the moment, Rathnure St. Anne's won 20 out of the Ballock, 17 points out of the Ballock on 2 points at the bottom of that table. But the results that we have to date from last night, St. Anne's today won 20, Feddard 17 points. The Rapparees won 16. Ferns St. Aidan's won 16. We'll hear from the Paul Morris and Kevin Foley, who were involved in that game. They got a draw, so maybe the two teams will be happy. Glenbarntown won their second game. They beat Oilgate Glenbryne 25 points to 19 last night. And currently it looks like Rathnure are going to win that game. They're 3 minutes into additional time in that game. Tomorrow Shelbyleers will play Navanna. St. Martin's will play Foyt Harriers. And one game in the Intermediate Championship last night, Crossabeg Valley Mourne, they beat Horswood in the Courtyard Ferns Intermediate Hurling Championship last night, 120 to 115. There's one game starting tonight. Cranford will play Halfway House Bunclody. Askamore will play St. James. No, actually, they're last week's fixtures. How about that? Well, we'll get this week's fixtures. Don't you worry. Let's look at the rest of today's sport before we go back to hurling. UEFA have described FIFA's decision to not proceed with plans to sell a stake in the World Cup to private investors as a victory for football. The global governing body's proposal, spearheaded by President Gianni Infantino, faced severe backlash from several key stakeholders in the game, forcing them to back down. Well, forcing him more than anybody to back down. It was his idea. He's lost a run of himself, but he has so much power, it's unbelievable. Despite FIFA's decision, UEFA released a statement earlier today that said the task of rebuilding trust in FIFA has only just begun. CONCACAF, the Federation of North Central America and Arabian Association Football, have this evening released a statement calling for review of FIFA's leadership, while Qatar's Football Association have insisted they remain supportive of Infantino. Of course they do, as he brought the World Cup to Qatar in the heat last one. The first of this year's Women FA Cup semi-finalists have been confirmed. Shelburne advanced to the penultimate stage this afternoon with a 4-1 away win to Bohemians. Shamrock Rovers scored two late goals to send their tie with Athlone into extra time. Athlone, however, retaking the lead with Lily Ag's side 5-3 ahead in the second period of extra time. Sligo Rovers and Galway United at half-time, it's 0-0 at Moyne Villa. Irish striker Killian Phillips scored a brace for St Mirren in a 2-0 win away to Falkirk in both sides' opening game in this season's Scottish Premiership. That's a sure sign winter is on the way, you know. Well, the Premiership in England doesn't start for another 2 weeks. This evening's game in Pedry, where it remains scoreless between Aberdeen and Hearts after their 20 minutes. Rangers were held to an 1-1 draw at Dundee United yesterday evening in Derek McInn's first game in charge of the Old Firm club. New Chelsea boss Xabi Alonso says Mikola Modric has the support of everyone at the club. The winger's been cleared to return to play after his doping ban was resolved. Modric hasn't featured since November 2024 and was suspended for 4 years for failing a drug test. Alonso says he'll be welcomed back into the squad. Danny Welbeck has joined Chelsea from Brighton on a contract until 2028. The 35-year-old striker moves to Stamford Bridge to add some experience to the youngest squad in the Premier League. He scored 26 top-flight goals across the past two seasons with Albion. Brentford have signed Mahamadou Sangare from Lens in what's thought to be a club record £39 million deal. The Mali international midfielder has agreed a 5-year contract with the option to extend it until 2032. He helped Lens to a second place finish in the French top flight last season and was voted the best African player in the division. Bournemouth have completed the signing of Antonio Silva from Benfica. for £25.7 million. The central defender moves to the Premier League club, having won six titles for the Portuguese club and national team. He joins Marco Rose's side as a replacement for Marco Senesi, who signed for Tottenham this summer. West Ham joint chairman Vanessa Gold has agreed to sell her stake in the Premier League to a consortium led by Amanda Staveley. She took over a 25.1% shareholding of the East Londoners following the death of her father in 2023. Staveley was previously a co-owner of Newcastle and helped facilitate the Saudi-backed takeover. Turning to Gaelic Games, GAA will continue their sponsorship agreement with Allianz. A meeting of the Association Central Council was held this afternoon, where they overwhelmingly agreed to December's recommendation from the Ethics and Integrity Commission report. Parky Creeve will be used for two major sporting events later this year. The GAA have approved the home of Cork GAA as the venue for the Ireland's Women World Cup playoff semi-final against Kazakhstan and Munster's Champions Cup encounter with Racing. Ireland fell to a 50-point defeat to Australia in inaugural Aussie Rules test this morning. Colleen Reardon's team lost 91-41 at the North Sydney Oval. Blotine Bogue, who scored three goals, was the standout performer for the Irish girls. And in horse racing today, a victory for Sean Flanagan. Delighted for Sean. One of the veterans of the, I suppose, the weigh room now. But Dave Keenan was watching that race at Galway today.
16: A big day for Harry Rogers as he saddled Grand's Boy to win the feature event on day six of the Galway Festival. The 18-1 shot was a welcome winner for Sean Flanagan, who spent a lot of the recent time on the sidelines with a fractured vertebrae, but the winner won impressively by six lengths over Pino Gree. 5-1-5-1 the preceding handicap hurdle for Kian Collins and Jack Kennedy. Sarah's Lawn credited Declan Quayle with the second winner of the week when the well-supported winner won the bumper. Victory Speech won the two-year-old maiden for Aidan O'Brien and Wayne Lorden, and Your Mind credited Ger O'Leary with his first winner when the winner credited Billy Lee with yet another winner. That's winner number six for the week when she won the Fillies Maiden. In association with Paddy Power News for all your Galway Races Festival tips, I'm Dave Keenan.
15: Thanks indeed for that, Dave, and well done to Sean Flanagan. Delighted to see him back. He's had a fair wallop of injury. Rathnure have won the senior championship round four. Hurling, they've beaten a gallant Owlert 120-17 points. That game was played later on. This is started at 4:45 this evening. That means Rathnure remain unbeaten in the Pettit Senior Hurling Championship. They're now on 8 points in that division. Owlert the Ballock are at the bottom on 2 points. Limbarntown are on 4. Ferns St Aidan's on 3. Rapparee's on 3. So it's all going to come down to the last game. Owlert still have a chance of avoiding that last spot place. But today and the St. Anne's got the better of Ferns. It was a tight game in the first half, and in fact there was two goal chances early in this game. Liam Rochford had a chance of a goal, but before that, right from the throw-in, a real chance for Gareth Foley after a strong solo through the middle by Killian Byrne, but Gareth Foley had his effort saved by Andrew Kennedy. It was nip and tuck, and then on the fourth minute, Liam O'McGovern got close in, and as he was kind of falling, he got the ball into the net. They continued to build on that. Kyle Kennedy, Keane Byrne with 2 points, and it was very tight. Liam Rashford, Justin Morn, and Keane Byrne again. It was 1-4 to 3 points midway through the first half. Dio Keefe came to life, got a fine point, and then Keane Byrne with 2 points made it 1-5 to 4, and the Feathered Men closed off the first half with 3 points to close the gap, 1-8 to. 7 points. Then they made it 1-7 to 8 points. But Justin Morn, Aidan Rashford, and increased the lead 1-10 to 8. But they continued to build on that lead in the second half. Liam O'McGovern, Dio Keefe was particularly strong in the second half. Liam Rashford and Kyle Kavanagh was accurate from the frees. They stretched it to 1-14 to 10 points. Then Dio Keefe made it 1-15 to 10. Keane Byrne, however, fired two back for Feathered, but even though they were playing with the wind, Feathered, they never could get inside the St. Anne's defence, who were much better in the second half. Kennedy and Dio Keefe had further points. And Liam Rashford, Kyle Kennedy, Keane Byrne also pulled one back. Owen Whelan got a fine point, 119-15. But Dee O'Keefe and the young man that had come off the bench, Jake Malloy, got a score before the end. And the last point was from Graham O'Grady, who was too little too late, 120-17. Talking to Jim Byrne, the Federer manager, before the game, and he was just, I suppose Mikey Dwyer is a big loss. There's no supposing about it. He was showing me the operation that he had around his knee area. He's wearing a brace and he won't be really fit till December, January. So he's a big loss, as has Jake Power. They were huge losses for Federer. St. Anne's will be delighted to get back the first win, scoring their second goal in the championship. Liam Rashford, a fine game today, scoring 5 points. Dee O'Keefe also added 4. Kieran Doyle, who had a good game at centre-back. He's a really promising young fella. And they threw in a nice mix of Kyle Kennedy, was fit today. Brian Kavanagh had a good game. And the two Mourns and the two Rashfords, as always, were a threat. Corey Ryan had a fine game as well. So St. Anne's were very happy after this game. And I spoke to Dee O'Keefe, and it was quite windy, actually. So if you'll excuse the wind noise in the background, but obviously St. Anne's delighted to get a win. They play a fight Harriers next weekend, and Federer will be up against Shells. Let's hear from Dee O'Keefe.
17: Difficult time for you, but you'd be delighted with that result today. You showed great composure. And in the second half, when you knew that Federer might come back at you, because you were long enough around to know what Federer would give, and you knew they would come back with quite a strong breeze there, but I thought you were excellent in the second half.
18: Yeah, tough couple of weeks, I suppose, Liam. 0-3, really, last 3 days. So pressure was on for both teams there now today. And while we, I suppose, we had some good patches at times, we probably left a lot behind us as well. Very aware of what Federer bring to us. Massive intensity, you know, they're very aggressive when the ball hits the ground and stuff, so we knew that was going to be no different today. And look, I'm absolutely relieved, I suppose, to come out on the right side of the result, albeit we're probably more likely to finish fifth now, and Federer are likely to finish bottom the way results are going. So,
17: well, you still have Fight Harriers today.
18: Yeah, but still, look, I suppose head to head, Fight Harriers still have a game to play tomorrow. They're 2 wins there, they're actually moving very well from what I've seen so far. So while we have a game next week, we'll be looking to improve on today's performance and hopefully bring that to the Harriers game next week. St. Harlan is so competitive. I think you're going well, and you know you're very little between the other teams. I saw a draw last night between the Raps and Ferns. You know, Barntown got a couple of points at the end and got over the line. It's just so many teams are on the level par, albeit, you know, Rams are couple of points ahead of most teams. And, you know, all other teams are on the level par, so it's hard to get any.
17: Kieran Doyle was excellent.
18: Yeah, great leader. Great leader, in fairness. He has had two very good years with the Wexford Kidneys, and a fantastic young fella coming through the club. I mean, super attitude, great worker, and leads by example on time.
17: Yeah, the experience of Liam, and, you know, the two Rashford and the two Mourns, and yourself and Dio, really the spine of the team. It made such a crucial difference today, I felt.
18: Yeah, really good. I thought Liam Rashford was excellent, particularly in the first half. Anytime the ball went in there, it stuck, in fairness to him, and he had a great game. Liam Oak, while he scored a goal, he should have had another one. No, let's make no answer. I'll be sure to let him know that too.
17: Yeah, you will, I'm sure. You won't be the only one to let him know. Disappointing year. It's not long since you were there. Derek McGrath has come in. I believe you're going to come in with him, but you're not coming in. Well, everybody, does anybody say you're not going to come in?
18: No, that was a rumour put out by someone.
17: Which wasn't true.
18: Which wasn't true, no. Which is gathered legs.
17: Isn't how things gather legs?
18: Oh, 100%. Things are very, very tough at home there at the moment with young lads and stuff. So it's hard to get out of the house. It's hard to get out to Amstrad and come in on the road for us. Look, the lads are obviously playing with Derek. Great experience.
17: Good appointment.
18: Ah, fantastic. Excellent. Well, Keith did massive work over the last 3 years. He should be credited with bringing in all those young lads and the 20s, obviously, with Ronan over the last 2 years as well. I think there's a lot of momentum behind Wexford at the moment. There's an upward trajectory there on offer. If we can get buy-in from everyone, I think we'll ask massive questions of the Galways and the Dublin.
15: And the Kilkennys, as Dee O'Keefe there. Sorry about the wind noise. To give you an idea of the wind down in Grandstown, what a fine setup Bannabella Mealy GAA Club have down there. They have their indoor arena, which I took advantage of having a walk around that's 100 metres long by 50. It really is the facilities that Wexford GAA have. And later on, you'll hear Paul Harrington talking about the facilities in Sarsfield, another indoor arena. So it really makes it easier for youngsters to train in the winter, and indeed adults as well to train in the winter. Rathnure have won that game, 120 to 17 points. They're now on maximum points in that division. Rathnure on 8, Aldgate Glenbryne on 4, Glenbarntown on 4, Rapparees and Fern St Aidan's on 3, and Oulard de Balloch on 2 at the bottom. The other division, Martins, Shells, Foyd Harris, Navena, they all play tomorrow. St Anne's have now 2 points. So the battle will be, the 15 will win to a preliminary quarterfinal. Just to explain, the top 3 teams will play in the quarterfinals, and the 4th and 15 will play in a preliminary round to get to the quarterfinals. I know it's a bit, that's a bit hard to figure out, but maybe it's not. Well, last night, Ferns and Rapparees played a fine game in Farmley. The one notable feature of the game maybe shows the tension for players these days, as they knew the consequences of the result of this game, and that there were 16 wides in it, and particularly Ferns in the first half. They really went gung-ho on the wides, but the Rapparees caught up with them in the second half. And the Rapparees got off to a brilliant start when Sean Hyland finished the ball to the net right from the throw-in. But Ian Byrne and Sean Hyland again exchanged points. Young Tomás Fenlon, the young lads from the Raps, are really showing bright. 1-2 to 2 points. It did start without Liam Ryan last night, but he did come on. Alan Tobin wasn't able to start, but also it came on. So they were lying a lot on some of the experienced heads, like Kevin Foley and Jack Kelly, but they also came strong. Kevin Foley got a point, Paul Morris a point. Corey Byrne Dunbar had a fine game last night, and Chris Turner added 2 further points for Ferns. Then an excellent point from Ryan Mann, Paul Morris, Dara Pepper, Corey Byrne Dunbar, and Sean Hyland all got points. So it was 1-6-7 at that stage. Dara Pepper and Corey Byrne Dunbar exchanged points again, and there was very little between the two teams. And Sean Hyland, who was the star of the first half, made it 1-8-8. Jack Kelly weighed 198, and Corey Byrne Dunbar, 65, closed out the halftime score to leave just a goal between them. Corey Byrne Dunbar, Ferns, obviously, Pat Bennett had words at halftime. But the star turn for the Raps in the second half was Jack Lacey, who took over the free-taking duty. It was still a goal in it after 7 minutes of resumption. Aaron Dobbs got on the scoring sheet. And then Jack Lacey supplied a point. Corey Byrne Dunbar and... then a chunk of light, when Gavin Bailey found himself inside, and he got at the end of the move, and the veteran finished the ball to the net to put just a point between the sides. It was nip and tuck from there to the end. Ferns went in front. The Rapparees levelled and 113 apiece. And then Ferns went in front again, this time as Corey Byrne Dunbar. But again, it was Jack Lacey who replied for the Rapparees. Alan Tobin came into the game and scored a point, 115 to 114. But Ferns were level again, Corey Byrne Dunbar. And Corey Byrne Dunbar then put Ferns in front, 116 to 115. And over 5 minutes of injury time was played when Kevin Foley was fouled and Jack Lacey put over the free. 116 apiece, 16 wides apiece. Maybe both of them are happy with the result at the end of the game. At least they got something out of it. I spoke to the two veterans of the club, Paul Morris, who's the captain this year, and the current intercounty player, Kevin Foley, to get their views on how they viewed last night's game, which was played in Farmley. Maybe both of you will be happy with a draw, will you, Paul? I suppose you had so many poor wides in the first half. I think you probably will be happy to get something out of the game at least.
19: Sure, look, coming into it, we were obviously aiming for the 2 points, and we were down, went down 5 in the second half, so it was to get a point out of it. It's not the worst result in the world, but I feel it was a bit of nervousness to the game. You know, both teams had a lot at stake, you know, playing for probably third, fourth, fifth or sixth in the group potentially.
15: Yeah, and I suppose the same question for you, Kevin.
20: Very similar. It was probably a frustrating game to watch. It was even frustrating at times there. I felt both teams were, there was that bit of an edge on it, nerves maybe going through it. And I think you said coming over 16 wides each, that tells a tale or a story itself. Like, you know, a lot at stake, and even the head-to-head and stuff like that comes into play. So look, it's a point each and we'll just have to go on with it.
15: Yeah, both of you are trying to introduce new players. Sean Hyland was very good tonight, Kevin. He got that early goal which settled him, and Jack Lacey was very good tonight from the place balls in the second half. And strangely enough, Oisín didn't get the score tonight, you know, but he was still a threat.
20: Yeah, sure, he was brilliant last week. I think he scored 1-6 or 1-7 last week, so he's going to be man marked by Ferns. Like, everyone does their homework, and the same with Sean and Jack and even Ryan Donahue. Like, we need a new blood this year, and it's great that we've got it. Unfortunately, the lads have been thrown in at the deep end and weren't waiting around to get game time or anything like that. It was straight in starting and stuff like that, so it's great they've got up to the pace. Tomás Fenlon as well, he's not outplaced there, 17 years of age going into sixth year. Like, we need it, and I think the game in Wexford needs it as well, young blood.
15: Yeah, and I suppose from your point of view, Paul, Ferns certainly needs some young guns, and a couple of the young lads. Corey was great tonight, wasn't he? You know, to have someone so steady on the freeze, and he's still a very young player, and Charlie Rourke caught the eye tonight. So you have a few young fellas coming through, which you know you need.
19: Yeah, you do certainly need. And Charlie and Corey have, well, Corey's a good few years under his belt now, but young Jack Young stepped in there, and Kenny Murphy, you know, they're only fresh out of, Kenny is still a minor and Jack is only up a minor last year. But I think the way the game has gone, if you're not bringing in a couple of 18, 19 year olds every year, you're going to fall behind. You see the pace, it's about legs and us pushing on now. Need them young lads to be able to cover the ground a little bit more.
15: Yeah, and we're looking at the group, you know, it's amazing coming in tonight. Ye had a 1 point advantage on the referees, and we heard it. We, you know, so you're closely watching the table. But I suppose when you reflect on it, you know, that at least the two of you got something out of the game tonight.
19: Yeah, we got something out of it. Obviously, probably it's a bit of a mixed feeling, you know, because you come into these games and you want to win, the same as Kevin wants to win. But look, we'll take it, we drive on. We both still have a game left, and it's all to play for. You can still finish on 5 points, and that'll probably see you through. So, you know, by no means anything is done yet in this championship.
15: What'll really please you, though, Kevin, after a poor year last year, you really regrouped well this year, haven't you? Does it seem to be a different mentality about the referees this year?
20: Definitely, like, we got to fright in the football, I suppose. We have a massive crossover, probably 13, 14 lads playing both. So we went down, and unfortunately, and we were after getting a fright the last year or two. And as you said there, I think there was 4 young lads starting today. Lenny Connolly is back, Anthony Roach is back.
15: Ben had a terrific game, hadn't
20: Ben
15: he?
20: Was brilliant. Like, Ben has been out since, I think, the relegation final of the football last year. You see Liam there, break your heart and stuff like that, coming on for 10 minutes. But he'll do what he can for the club, and like, that's what it's all about at the end of the day, too. Like,
15: I was surprised to see Liam Ryan coming on at the end. Probably you were as well, right?
20: As surprised as me, I'd say, yeah, Liam. But yeah, sure, look, that's Liam. Paul tell you the same. He'd done the same in a Wexford jersey. He'll do the same in a Raps jersey. Yeah. He'll probably have to sleep on the floor tonight or something like that. He's under pressure with the leg and the groin and the hamstring and stuff like that. But he'll do whatever he can for us in the group. So fair play to him. And I think, as Paul mentioned there, it's great to have something to play for going into the last game. You know, the last couple of years there's been dead rubbers and stuff like that with the new format. So it's all to play for.
15: And you're playing Oilgate Glenbroy now.
20: Yeah. I don't know. I think you said Glen were winning that. They're again another good team. I think they're on 4 points. That's probably winner could go through there, whatever way results go. But as I said, it's all to play for. And sure, that's what you want, hurling. Like, you know, at the end of the day,
15: you were tough on Paul Ratnure.
19: Yeah, we do. Ratnure going well. Sure, they're unbeaten in the championship so far. But I still think there's very little between any team in this championship, Liam. You know, it's a very open championship. Someone said maybe the Martins are a little bit ahead and Ratnure up there. But I still fully believe anyone can beat anyone on any given day. So yes, it's absolutely all to play for still.
15: Yeah. Do you like the new format, lads? You know, they've got rid of the preliminary quarterfinals to a certain extent. Do you like it, Paul?
19: Yeah, I think it's a good format. I do. I didn't like the format where all 6 teams got a chance still at a preliminary quarterfinal. I think there was no jeopardy in the group. Whereas you see there tonight, there's a bit of jeopardy. You could finish 30, you could finish 6, depending on how the game's going. You can see it with the bit of edginess and nervousness in the game. So yeah, the format I think is in pretty decent shape.
15: Yeah, maybe that edginess counted for all the wives this evening.
19: Probably, but sure, that comes with the territory of these games and a bit of pressure. Yeah, it does. It's all part and parcel. But sure, look, the good thing is lads are shooting. It'd be worse if you weren't driving wise and you weren't creating chances.
15: Well, at least both of you got something out of the game tonight, lads, and I really appreciate the two of you coming over, Paul and Kevin. Thanks very much. Okay, lads. Yeah, that's Paul Morris and Kevin Foley there. Delighted that they've got something out of the game, I suppose. At least they're on 3 points apiece now, and they're really doing very well. Glenbarton won their last 2 games, so they've really come strong as well. A lot of the intermediate games are on this weekend, today and tomorrow. Crossbeck, Ballymoran and Crown Ford played last night, won 20 to 15 points. I was talking to Paddy Redmond last night, and he said Crown Ford played better than they did against Buncloddy last week. The other game's on tonight. Askamore will play halfway house Buncloddy at 6:30. That game is just getting ready to throw in. That game is in Kennedy Park. sorry, it's in Belfield, should I say, after the Rathnure senior game, Rathnure winning that against Souler at the Ballock. Horsewood and St. James, that'll throw in New Ross, or Kennedy Park, New Ross at 7 o'clock. Clubon are currently playing Blackwater at the moment. Clubon are leading 11 points to 9 with 30 minutes on the clock. Clubon unbeaten, remember. Ballyfad and Buffers Alley, that game also started at 6 o'clock. We'll try and bring you up to date on that one as well. And Liam Mellows and Davistown Courtney Cuddy, that game is on tomorrow in Munamallane at 2 o'clock. And Davistown Courtney Cuddy could do with a win. Remember, promoted from Intermediate A last year. Well, after the break, we'll hear from our special guest this evening, Paul Harrington.
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15: Well, my special guest this evening is Paul Harrington. Played football with Wexford, amongst his other great claims to life, I suppose. And he's the Wexford Physiotherapy Centre, and he works with the likes of Paul Townend and sports people. So I suppose the knowledge that he got from sport is a big help. But Paul, thanks for coming in. I've invited you in this evening because Sarsfields are renaming their pitch and their facilities out there to the late, great Jim Royce. And of course, in the last couple of years, your brother John also passed away. And I think two of them passed away. There was very little time between the two of them when they passed away, Paul.
24: Yeah, Liam. Yeah, thanks for having me in. Yeah, John was February 19, and then Jim, unfortunately, was 14 months later, April 2020, during the height of COVID, just suddenly as well. So, so on Monday afternoon, 2:30, out in Park Gorman, the arena was named after John June of last year, and on Monday then we're renaming the pitch after the late, great Jim. So, and Derry Kent, the President-elect, is going to do the ceremony.
15: Yeah, well, he's an ex-club man, isn't he?
24: He is, yeah. Derek played under 12 for the club, and that's his claim to fame.
15: Yeah.
24: Everything went downhill for him after that.
15: And in terms of the club itself, you know, there's so many football clubs in the town. I'm often amazed, and I don't just one hurling club. I'm often amazed how you all survive. Is the tradition of football in the town, Paul? Is that?
24: Yeah, I think there's always been a strong tradition of football in the town, and it's obviously getting harder now with the super clubs surrounding the town. You've got the Shells coming in as far as the bridge. You've got the Martins coming in as far as the White Rock Hill there, and you've got the Glenbarrington coming in down below the hospital. You know, so it's really squeezing on the clubs in town, because most kids now are being brought up in new estates that are outside of those areas, you know, that are in the catchment areas for the for the three big clubs, you know. So it's making it tougher on the town teams, but they're surviving and hopefully we'll keep thriving.
15: Yeah, and you've a good start, but you've a fantastic underage, because I remember talking to Bill.

0: beaten by the Starlights, but we didn't concede a goal that year, and that was nothing to do with me in goal. It was to do with Jim at fullback. Nothing got by him, and he was a colossal player, big man. And I always remember Tony Welsh telling me that when Jim's missed a lot of football.
1: You better say that sack now, because
0: sack, yes,
2: he's never known as Tony, is he?
0: I remember sack always telling me that Jim missed a lot of time playing football, especially for Wexford and the Sarsfields in the early 70s when he was in deep sea, working deep sea, and when he'd come home. Sack always said it was like seeing a Viking coming up along by the Boker up by Bray Street.
1: With beard,
0: like 6 foot four, long beard, long blonde hair, shirt open down to the chest, and a rucksack over his back, and he striding out. And Sack used to say he was like a god coming up along that, and he's badly missed.
1: Yeah, and of course he still had that long hair, but changed colour over the years.
0: That's it. Still.
1: He went on to work in ABS Pumps then after.
0: Yeah, he was in. We know Sulzer now. Yeah, he was there. He was there. Yeah, well over 30 years, and colossal man to work. I always remember Billy Dodd telling me he'd be the first in and last out to leave, and no job was too tough for him. And he went all over Ireland maintaining pumps and for Sulzer, and he was brilliant at his job and hard to replace up there, I believe, when he retired.
1: Over the years, you've done great development work, haven't you?
0: Just bit by bit, and Jim and Billy Dodd would have been at the heart of that with the building of the clubhouse first, and then the all-weather arena, and the maintenance of the pitch, and just improvement of facilities in general out around the area. Yeah.
1: And it's a rich town in GAA Wexford. I know we give out about, and we've only one hurling club, maybe that's what the reason people give out, but there's still a rich GAA. There's a lot of soccer and other sports, but it's probably more difficult in the town, Paul, isn't it? There's so many side attractions, isn't there?
0: Yeah, exactly. I mean, I always think that when you're in a parish out in the country, that you get to see the young lads more often, whether you meet them at Sunday morning mass or in the local shop or somewhere where you're always encouraging them to get out to the field. Like, you could be in Wexford town for a year and not see one of the young lads play with the club. They could be just living in a different part of town, or, you know, you won't run into them. Whereas when you're in your local parish, you do tend to see them that much more.
1: As well as Jim, who are the other driving forces in the club?
0: Well, we're very lucky now to have Alan Ahern as the chairman. And sure, as you know, Alan, Alan is meticulous in everything he does.
1: Great club man.
0: Fantastic, And I was lucky enough to work with Alan in 07 with the Camogie team with Stella, and when they won the All-Ireland. And, got to see up close Alan's work.
1: Meticulous preparation.
0: And he's brought that on board now. He took over as chairman this year, and already see the benefits of it, the way he galvanizes people to work with him and work for the club. And he is a big driving force there.
1: In the early days, who was the driver?
0: Well, my early days, anyway, it was like you had the likes of the Corwin family, Jass, and you had Jim Crowley.
1: Jim Crowley was a great club man, wasn't he?
0: Great club man, And the great Sean Siggins, who was a next door neighbour of ours in Carrigeen Street.
1: GAA president in Wexford for a few years. Jim Crowley was brilliant, wasn't he?
0: Ah, sure, he was a great man and a great, he had a great love of football. The whole Crowley family, Pete and Hoy and Merckx and Jim, sure, they were, great, great club men, and, gave everything to do it.
1: And along with Jim and yourself, you played for Wexford yourself and your brother John. Dylan Forlong is currently there, so you've always supplied a couple of footballers. Ger Halligan to the Wexford team, haven't you?
0: Yeah, absolutely. Especially the last, 20. There's always, nearly always been someone either on the panel or on the team in the last, 40, 50 years. We might have went through a little spell. Probably actually the really good spell we had in 07, 08, around that time when the boys got to the All-Ireland semi-final and stuff. I think that might have been the only time. I think Mikey Hanrahan was on the fringes of it that time, it was just hard to break through on that. That was such a good team. But generally we've always had someone on the panel at least.
1: Is it much more difficult in the town, Paul?
0: It definitely is.
1: I often wonder, how do you decide who's the Sarsfields or Mary's Model or St. Joseph's?
0: Your friends, whatever, kind of influence, or your parents, whoever they played with would have been a big influence on it,

0: I mean, I'm living out Hayestown in the Martins Parish, but
1: you never lost.
0: I made sure, and I made sure Andrew played with the Sarsfields before he moved out there.
1: Yeah.
0: But unfortunately, I lost the two girls to the Martins. All right, but you know, but it's you know, it's probably a lot to do with where they go to school. You know, where who their friends are, that sort of thing. You know.
1: How influential was Jim in his time in the club? You remember him because he's older than you, obviously.
0: Sure, Jim. Yeah, I mean, from his playing days, when he came back to when he finished on the deep sea and came back to work in Soldier or ABS as it was then. Mm. From then, he just like dedicated himself to the Sarsfields. Won a senior title in 84, centenary year, and he was, I think he might have been man of the match that day. He was outstanding that day when they beat the Duffy Rovers, and. You know, and then when he retired then in 88 was his last year playing, but he continued to sneak his boots out when Marion wasn't looking and play an odd junior B game or something.
1: Yeah, yeah.
0: But he was, you know, a big influence, went on to be chairperson of the club. You know, no job was too small out in Park Gorman.
1: He'd be out there every day painting and doing.
0: Oh, I was doing everything. Yeah, you know, I was
1: and
0: doing.
1: Your brother was the same, John was the same.
0: Yeah, they worked, and they were great buddies, and they worked well together, you know.
1: Mm.
0: I mean, one of the great feats of Jim in his early days was that, I don't know if it's ever been matched or will ever be, certainly I don't think it will ever be matched, is he played fullback in the 1 year on the minor, under 21, and Sarsfields teams to win county titles, which is. Unbelievable feat. When you think about it now, you'd be hard pressed to. You know, there was a rule there for a while where a minor couldn't play. You know, now it's back that they can play. But can you see any, whatever about playing on a team or being maybe come on as a sub on a senior team or something, but to be full back on the three teams is just incredible.
1: What's the history of the Royce family in Wexford? Do you know? It's not a common name.
0: No. His father Ned, they lived in Thomas Street, so just around the corner from Carrigeen Street, so a real Sarsfield area.
1: Yeah.
0: You know, his mother was a Beale, which is a real Wexford town name. He had three sisters. Unfortunately, one of his sisters was killed in the Monaghan Dublin bombing.
1: Yeah, remember that, yeah.
0: She worked for civil service in Dublin. Again. Jim was away on the ship when it happened, and he had to be taken off the ship and brought back. Mm. So it was a very sad time for the family. And his two other sisters, Aileen and Liz. Liz lives in Dublin. Aileen's in Wexford here. She was... her husband was Matt Murphy, the optician there, and his daughter has that business now, and great family and lovely people.
1: In terms of your facilities out there now, they've really mushroomed, Paul, haven't they, in the last couple of years?
0: Yeah.
1: You know, you have a couple of pitches, you have the arena, you have a nice clubhouse.
0: Yeah.
1: So you really, there's not much more you can do now, only make it attractive for young fellas to play football. And the new rules, Paul, is that more attractive?
0: They've definitely helped the game.
1: To get people to play, youngsters to play.
0: Like you see last Sunday's All-Ireland final there, you know, it was fantastic down to the last second, you know. And such an emotional match then as well with Mayo winning. And, you know, I think the rule changes, and fair play to Jim Gavin and his team. I mean, they really put together a fantastic new game. You know, I'm sure they'd probably tweak a few little things still. Maybe the people are talking about the goal being worth 4 points or whether the hooter is the right thing or not. But, you know, they can't fault for what they have done. It's been amazing, you know.
1: One great idea that I heard during the week, not from a J-man, funny enough, but he thinks there should be a limit on time. There should be a time when you have to pass the ball.
0: Yeah, I'd say.
1: How would you police it? I suppose the linesman would police it.
0: I don't know if you're
1: the linesman would police that.
0: I don't know if you've seen that, but that was, I heard that mentioned by, of all people, Martin Keown, the soccer player.
1: Yeah.
0: He was at Galway at the races.
1: Galway races,
0: and he was interviewed, and that's exactly what he said. He said there should be.
1: It's not a bad idea, but how would you police it? But the linesman would have to police it.
0: In Croke Park, but would you police it in out in a junior B game down
1: there? You're asking someone to step in as a linesman.
0: Carrying on banner or something like that, you know. I mean, it's tough ask, you know.
1: Mm. So all of this is taking place on Monday, Bank Holiday Monday.
0: Bank Holiday Monday afternoon, half past two.
1: And I think Duffy Rovers have agreed to play.
0: Ah, fantastic.
1: Yeah.
0: You know.
1: At 5 o'clock that evening, and decided to give up home venue, haven't they?
0: Yeah, fair play to him. I mean, that's a fabulous gesture by Duffy Rovers.
1: Yeah. Would you go back together? You were competitors?
0: Yeah, sure. The FitzHenry lads all would have played against Jim, and they were great buddies. And I
1: would
0: do
1: play on the Wexford team with him. Jamie and Martin.
0: I remember seeing Jamie and Martin down at Jim's funeral in the height of COVID, and all they could do was just stand on the side of the road, you know. And
1: yeah.
0: It was a tough time, but as we all remember. But, you know, a fantastic gesture by the Duffy Rovers team. But,
1: yeah.
0: You know, you wouldn't expect any less from them, but they're a great club.
1: Now, I don't know the year because my memory is as crap as Wayne Rooney said about the halftime entertainment at the World Cup. But I remember getting horribly wet one day when Sarsfields were playing the county final. I can't remember. Well, actually, Seamus Fitzhenry was with me in commentary, so it was...
0: That was probably...
1: I think it was the early 90s, was it?
0: Actually, you know, some, I would think that's the 93 final.
1: Yeah, it was actually the early 90s,
0: I was in New York, actually, that year and missed it. But that was the drawn match, the 93 final. And
1: you won the red...
0: No, Sack scored a point off a free in the first match against Kyle Nairn to equalise. And I went to a replay and got bet by a point in the replay. And that was 93 that year, actually, yeah. The only other year in between that then was 87, was the match against Duffy Rovers. That was the start, really, of the Duffy Rovers' big run of seven in a row or whatever that time.
1: Of course, your sister club, Fight Harriers, and you have a decent relationship, haven't you?
0: A good relationship, yeah. There's 11 of the
1: now,
0: yeah, 11 of the lads. I was just looking at the Harrier starting lineup this weekend, whatever. Yeah. And there's 11 of the lads starting that will be starting with the football team, you know, in the next week or so.
1: Yeah, I think a lot of hurlers like playing football. Some people, some don't. It keeps them alive, doesn't it?
0: Well, I think what it does as well is that it kind of maybe even toughens them up because it's a more physical game, football. You know, it's a lot more hand to hand combat sort of thing. And I think when you're playing the same game, whether it be golf, darts, no matter what sport it is, it's nice to get away from it and change to something else, even if it's just for a weekend or two, you know.
1: If I could turn to your own Wexford physical therapy, there's an awful lot of players getting ACL injuries and stuff. What do you figure out?
0: I've had a theory on this for a long time, Liam, and it comes from, I suppose, my own background in playing and then my own
1: experience
0: in work, whatever. My own career is that. The pitches now are so dry. We've got all pitches are sand-based pitches. So the only pitch I think in Wexford or one probably is Wexford Park has sprinkling system.
1: Yeah.
0: But all other pitches are just dry. And you take that and the technology of the football boot. So what happens then is when the football boot hits the ground and the player then goes to turn, there's no longer that given the ground. You know, so all the rotation then has to come through the knee, and that's what the anterior cruciate does. It stabilises the knee in a rotation. Yeah. And so that sudden rotation causes it to snap. But, you know, like if you remember playing when we were playing, say in the A's, you come off the pitch and there was times, especially rugby, you wouldn't know one team from the other because there'd be that much muck on you. You'd never see that happen anymore. You'd never see, like, you could nearly wear the same pair of shorts for 3 weeks.
1: Yeah, it's a fair point, but has it something to do as well with teams training, running straight, when in actual fact in the game you're going off your left and off your right, has it anything to do with that?
0: I don't know, but teams always would have trained like that. So they weren't as prevalent in the 70s. I think Pat Spillane was the first GA player I ever remember playing.
1: Yeah.
0: Now, there were other great GA players that got maybe knee injuries, but they never got them up right on. They just wore that big brace and just played on. And they were always known as having a gammy knee or whatever like that. But, you know, but these days, the minute that's gone, they're straight in for the operation, you know.
1: I know you do look after Paul Townend. Now, we think we're mad playing football, but he's definitely mad. Hamlet's chasing him around, those fellas.
0: They're
1: hardy boys, aren't they?
0: They are. They're tough old boys.
1: Yeah, and Paul is a lovely fella, and he takes his stride, doesn't he?
0: Yeah, you got him and the likes of Sean Flanagan, who's just up the road there in Adamstown. And they're all tough boys, you know, and the first thing they're thinking about when they hit the ground is getting back up, they get back up on the horse, you know, it's mad, really, you know.
1: Well, listen, Paul, thanks for coming in. It's lovely to have a chat with you, and Monday will be a good day. It all kicks off, it's a kind of a fun day for everybody, isn't it?
0: Yeah, and looks like the weather's going to be there,
1: and the kids will be there,
0: and it's be a great occasion for everyone.
1: From a good football stock, Gus Around woman. Jim didn't go far.
0: No, he didn't go too far, you know.
1: Well, it's great to keep his memory alive, isn't it? It'll always be remembered, your brother John, there were two great stalwarts of the club and stalwarts of football.
0: Exactly, and it'll be a good crew.
1: Two big quite fellas, really.
0: They were really, yeah, yeah. But when they hit you on the field, you knew you were after being hit, unfortunately.
1: Well, listen, Paul, thanks for coming in. And the very best of luck to you and the club on Monday and continued success.
0: And thanks for having us, Liam. Thanks,
1: Paul. That's Paul Harrington there, of course, played with Wexford and is currently Wexford Therapy Centre. And a big shout out to his father, Dan, who's 95 years of age. He was a steward in Wexford and a great man, involved in football, Cork man originally. And his mother, Pat, they're still alive, hale and hearty, living together still, 95 and 93. A big shout out to the lads. And thanks to the Sarsfield boys. They're always a great old club. And we wish them the very best of luck on Monday afternoon and that under 16 game at 5 o'clock with Duffy Rovers. We'll take another break on this. Is it Saturday? It is Saturday evening sports hour.
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1: Welcome back. We're in the home stretch. Very much in the home stretch. Well done to Joseph O'Brien today. He continued his good work, Goodwood streak. The goody two shoes needed to be very brave, as she added to Joseph O'Brien and Dylan Brown McMonigal's fantastic week at Goodwood in the Qatar Lee Langtree Stakes. With three winners already in the bag, JP McManus' own goody two shoes was sent off at 8-1. So well done indeed to Joseph. And a big shout out to Sean Flanagan today. Well done, Sean. I know you've had your fair share of injuries, but getting back in the saddle. Just reflecting on GAA at the moment. In the senior ranks, St. Anne's winning today against Feddard. Shelmaliers and Avena play tomorrow, 2 o'clock in Macaulay Park. Belfield is a double header there, with St. Martin's of Fife Harriers kicking off at 3:45. In Group B, Rapparees and Ferns played out a draw last night. Clinbarntown beat Oilgate, Glenbryne, and Rathnure beat Owlert the Ballock. In the intermediate, it's Crossabeg, Ballymoran and Father O'Regan's. They play, they are in action at 7:30 last night. And of course, Crossabeg, Ballymoran won that by 5 points. Askamore and Buncloddy there have already thrown in. Buncloddy leading that one at the moment, 4 points to 3. Horswood and St. James, that's on tonight at 7 o'clock in New Ross. Club Honor are currently playing St. Bridges Blackwater, leading by 3 points at the moment. Club Honor unbeaten. St. Bridges could win that, that close the gap and be level on top. Ballyfad and Buffers Alley. Buffers Alley winning that one last night by 4 points. And Lee Mellis and Davistown Courtney Cuddy play tomorrow at 2 o'clock. All the other results, junior and all, are on the JAA websites. And let me look at some events that are taking place over the weekend. The Colour Run, it's called. It's the Banna Ballymeady Ladies GA Club. They have a run tomorrow, Colour Run. Registration from 11 to 12. It's actually on. Is it on tomorrow? Yeah, it's on tomorrow. 12 o'clock, the Colour Run start. There's live music from 1:30 to 2:30 with Ragdoll. Tony Jeffers plays from 2:30 to 3:30. There's family fun, tug of war, long puck over the bar challenge, kids wheelbarrow race, kids three-legged race, adults egg and spoon race. I love the egg and spoon race. I was good at that because it was built clever, low to the ground. Kids egg and spoon race, adults sack race. I love the sack race as well. Kids sack race, adults water bucket race. Great day of fun there. It's all kicks off in Ballymeady's ground tomorrow at with the Colour Run. A schedule of events. And also St. Joseph's Monster Bingo tomorrow at St. Joseph's GA Club in Wexford. They have a Monster Bingo tomorrow at 3 o'clock. Strictly over 18s, incidentally, at St. Joseph's Community Centre, and 11,000 payout. So if you're doing nothing and you like the old bingo, well, that's the place to be. And bingo is a very popular game, you know. Certainly is. Remember the young fella being involved in the bingo and Bree? That's 100 years ago, I have to say. But that time there was smoking ban wasn't in, and you'd have to hose yourself down with the smell of smoke off you when you'd finished the bingo. Jesus, long. Good memories of terrific days, I have to say. In the Blackwater 115 at Club on, Blackwater 114, Club on 15 points. Blackwater flying in that game. They're 13 minutes into the second half. Well, that has been a busy day, and we've gone through all the GA results. More GA on tomorrow, Bank Holiday weekend, of course. And we've mentioned that Sean Flanagan had a fine day as well today, and Gianni Infantino is back down on his plan to sell the World Cup, to let it be run by an independent company. And guess who was involved in that independent company? Yes, a relation of Donald Trump's. Wow, it never ceases to amaze me how these people think they'll get away with things. Well, it's been a busy sports hour. The best of luck to Sarsfield tomorrow. Don't forget they're renaming the ground as Jim Roy, so we had heard Paul Harrington. I know that Aidan is on weekend off, so John Moynihan, the Ferns man, be delighted with their draw last night. He's in action tomorrow from 4 to 7. Thanks to Aileen on sound. She did a great job keeping Liam in check, and that's not an easy job, I can assure you. Listen, enjoy the rest of your weekend, and if you're on the road, please drive carefully. See some lunatics out there. Slow down, you'll get there just as quickly, and you'll get there safely. Have a really enjoyable bank holiday weekend, and I look forward to talking to you during the week.
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8: It's 7 o'clock. I'm Lindsay Dolan. The EU said it will hold an emergency meeting on Tuesday to discuss the mass migrant crossing into the Spanish enclave of Ceuta. Around 60,000 people crossed into the territory from Morocco in just 24 hours, prompting Spain to install a 500-metre sea barrier. At least 86 people died, some drowning and others in a stampede. Reform UK's Home Affairs spokesperson Zia Youssef said Britain's borders need to be secured.
9: When 60,000 arrive in a single day, it captures headlines as a military response. North of 200,000 people have turned up on British beaches over the last 8 years. That is very much an invasion too, albeit just over a longer time frame. We've got to wake up and secure our border before it's too late.
8: 200 drivers were caught holding a mobile phone or not wearing a seatbelt in the first 48 hours of the Garda Bank Holiday Roads Policing Operation. More than 1,590 drivers were also caught speeding. A further 40 motorists have been arrested for suspected drink or drug driving. The highest speed recorded was 172 kilometres an hour in a 120 kilometre zone on the M1 in Swords. Junior Transport Minister Sean Canny said these statistics reflect people's attitude toward road safety.
10: The four main issues or life-saving things that we need to be looking at when we talk about road safety are speeding, driving under the influence, mobile phones, and not wearing a seatbelt. And you can see from the stats so far over the last 2 days of this operation that people are still speeding on our roads, people are still driving under the influence, and people are still using their mobile phones.
8: Newly released government records show the FAI raised concerns about the security arrangements for Ireland's upcoming Nations League match against Israel months before the fixture was moved abroad. The documents reveal the association believed growing protests could prove a significant challenge around the game. The files obtained by the Examiner under Freedom of Information outline discussions between FAI officials and senior government figures. Labour MEP Aidan O'Riordan said the government ignored a big issue when leadership was required.
11: The FEI didn't want this problem. This decision on Israeli participation should have been taken at a FIFA level or UEFA level. And that's where you need support of governments who are supposed to be taking a lead internationally on isolating Israel on any amount of fronts. And the government clearly were asked for support from the FEI, and that support was not forthcoming.
8: The Law Society is calling for the Justice Minister to resolve two key outstanding issues on criminal legal aid. Criminal defence solicitors argue they're not being fairly paid when they're handling multiple separate cases listed on the same day. The second issue concerns cases of extended duration, typically involving children, people with mental health issues, and people remanded in custody. Vice Chair of the Criminal Law Committee, Solicitor Amanda Connolly, said these complex cases involve extra work.
12: These cases go on for a long period of time, sometimes several months. The solicitor has no say in this matter. They're involved in the process. They're not responsible for the number of adjournments in respect of these cases. So what the Minister is effectively proposing is that a solicitor would do all of this extra work on a very detailed and complex basis, prepare the files, liaise with all these multidisciplinary agencies, and then not get paid for it.
8: Some properties in the Greater Dublin area are facing water disruptions this weekend. It says Ishka Éireann carries out its biggest ever repair jobs across 27 hours. The supply line from Ballymore Eustace in Kildare to Saggart in Dublin is undergoing leak repairs to preventative maintenance work. Regional Operations Senior Manager for Ishka Éireann, Stephen Burke, said if the works go to plan, there should be no further impact.
13: In the area of Kildare, unfortunately, there are a number of properties where we've had to turn the water off because they're directly fed off the main. So we have alternative water supplies in the form of tankers in place for them to go and collect water if they need it. The other 1.7 million people across the region will hopefully experience no impact as a result of these works. The vast, vast majority of them have been supporting us by conserving their water.
8: It's 4 minutes past seven.
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0: Bang, bang to the tingle. Southeast Radio Saturday night hotspot for this bank holiday weekend. It's Lee here till 11 o'clock for a Saturday night. Bipolar Sunshine is called Go Off. Before that, Jan Jonsson with Free Fall and Skydive. Hope we're having a great weekend so far. Stay tuned. We have lots more dance favourites all on the way right now.
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0: Great tune there from Jazzy, Makeup, Mario Picado, Lizard before that. Southeast Radio Saturday Night Hotspot. Lee here from Studio One with a jam-packed show full of dance tunes. And we've more on the way after this.
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Mr. Valentino, and we've got a Southeast Radio Saturday Night Hotspot. Steve Aoki before that with My Life. It is Lee till 11 o'clock from Studio One. Here's music now from Junior Jack. This one is called

I find insight, fundamental movement. So when it's black, this insomniac, take an original tack, keep the beast in my nature under ceaseless attack. I get no sleep, I can't get no sleep.

0: Great club classic there for you. For the house, Pete Heller, Big Love. Before that, Orchestrated with the Melbourne Bounce. Southeast Radio Saturday Night Hotspots. Still to come, we have Mark Knights. We have some Robin Schultz as well. Up next, how about Delirium?
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0: Pajano there with Eric Price, before that Billy Giles and Hannah with DNA. Southeast Radio Saturday Night Hotspot still to come. We have some music from Skrillex. We have Hans Byrne as well up next. A club classic from ATB after this. Don't go anywhere.
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0: tune in there from Hans Byrne. It's called Good Shot, Southeast Radio Saturday Night Hotspot. Still to come here, we have Alice Godino, we have Dre V, we have Ketame as well. Up next, MK with Dior.
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Southeast Radio Saturday Night Hotspots. Here's a tune now from Ketama. It Gets Better. Turn this one up.

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Grace, Robert Miles, Children. Before that, Passenger, David Guetta remix, Let Her Go. Southeast Radio Saturday Night Hotspots. Here's a tune now from Fred again. This is Jungle.

Jackie Hollander. It's called You Go, I Go. Before that, LF System with their new single is called Taking Over. Southeast Radio Saturday Night Hotspot. We have some music from Jan on the way shortly. Also, Anna and Vintage right now. This is Breedzy. This one is called Accelerate. I know you want.

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0: 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Enjoy the rest of your bank holiday weekend. A couple of more tunes left me to play, including this from Dom Dolla. This is Girls Slawn.
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1: Radio. Look at this. Coming. Look at this. Coming. Look at this. Coming. Look at this. Coming.

stuck in front. I'm keeping on with my words so strong. Pure perfection from beginning to the end. I'm here once again. Blow your mind with the rock in front. I'm keeping on with my words so strong. Pure perfection from beginning.

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